0: Again, that's all true. I am Jim Rome. I am live. I'm in Southern California. I am on Westwood One. In addition to that, also on Sirius XM, also on the Rome TV channel, and starting this week. Yesterday, in fact, we are now streaming live on our YouTube channel. All right, as promised, we're joined right now by a former NBA executive. He was the Phoenix Suns GM from 2013 to 2018. He also spent a decade in the Boston Celtics front office and was an assistant GM there. He won the 2008 NBA championship with the Celtics. He is also a SiriusXM NBA radio analyst, the only place on radio for 24/7 NBA talk. I'm talking about Ryan McDonough. Ryan, really appreciate you making time for it today. Hey, Ryan, how you doing?
1: Hey, Jim, I'm doing great. Big fan of yours for a long time, and it's great to be with you on the show.
0: Oh, that is awesome. I appreciate you saying that, Ryan. Really appreciate that. Thanks so much, and it's great to see you. Listen, before we talk NBA draft, that long-awaited Giannis trade finally went down. The Greek Freak goes to Miami. Ryan, in an absolute blockbuster involving multiple number ones, players, a pick swap. What is your reaction to that deal? Take your time.
1: Well, I understand why Milwaukee pulled the trigger at this point, Jim. Giannis was unhappy there. He was approaching the end of his contract. He made it clear that he was not going to sign an extension. But to be honest, I think the Bucks waited too long to move him. Usually to get maximum value for a superstar player, and Giannis certainly fits that description, you do it with multiple years remaining on his deal. Giannis only had 1 year left guaranteed, and then he had a player option for next season. So that gave him a lot of control over the situation, a lot of leverage, and I think kind of killed the market outside of the teams like Boston and Miami that knew they could re-sign him. So, you know, given the position they were in, I thought Milwaukee did a nice job and got a relatively good return. But I think the time to make this deal, Jim, was a year ago. Maybe even at the trade deadline last year when teams had more time with Giannis under contractual control, and that would widen the pool of teams who would be bidding for his services.
0: Well, Ryan, I'm starting to feel a little bit smarter, a little better about myself. I feel the exact same way. I said as much. You said it better than I said it, but I see it the exact same way. Like when Giannis is telling you, I don't want to be here, I don't want to be here, I don't want to be here, maybe you listen to him and move him out and maximize that value. I mean, if you make a trade like that, is it unreasonable to think that you got to get a marquee guy? And they didn't get a marquee guy, did they?
1: No, I don't think so, Jim. I completely agree with you. And I think that's the reason to do this trade 6 to 18 months ago, to get a young stud to build around. Milwaukee's been one of the most successful franchises in the NBA over the last decade. Obviously, they went to the finals and won it in 2021. And Giannis was fantastic. I think we all remember that 51-point performance in Game 6 when he closed out one of my former teams, the Phoenix Suns. So they've really continued to go all in, though, Jim, has been the problem. And as you know, in the NBA, the bill comes due for that. When you trade out young players, when you trade out draft picks, and you're all in for an extended period of time, at some point you have to reset and rebuild. So they got certainly solid pieces with Tyler Herro, Khalil Ware, Jaime Jaquez Jr., Kasperis Jakusionis, who was their lottery pick a year ago. Those guys are good rotational players, good solid starters in some instances, in my opinion, but they did not get that marquee blockbuster superstar, either from a up-and-coming youngster who you can build around for the next decade plus, or a ready-made superstar, which Boston seemingly had on the table with Jaylen Brown.
0: Ryan McDonough joining us. So, Ryan, what about that? Let me move ahead to Boston. So they did have Jaylen Brown on the table, reportedly, and a couple of number ones. Why do you think they took the other package as opposed to that package?
1: Yeah, it was really interesting, Jim, to read some of the NBA's top reporters speculating that Jimmy Haslam, who some of your listeners know as the Cleveland Browns majority owner, came into the Milwaukee Bucks ownership group relatively recently. Mark Lazary went out and Haslam came in. He's exerting more control, I think, on the franchise. And basically, I think he looked at the situations, Jim, that he was in both places, with the Cleveland Browns and Myles Garrett, and then more recently, obviously, in the NBA with Giannis, and frankly, did not want to go through that, or seemingly did not want to go through that a third time with Jaylen Brown, either 6 to 12 months from now, saying, hey, I'm unhappy, I'm going to move on, and then have to retrade him. So the pieces Milwaukee got are under team control for a while. There is no, you know, superstar in his prime, which Jaylen Brown would have been. And I think there's probably a realization, Jim, as much as the Bucks would never say it publicly, that this team is a long way from championship contention, especially with Giannis going out the door. This is not a team that could, you know, bring in Jaylen Brown and contend for a a championship. They're probably not even a playoff team with Giannis going out and Jaylen Brown coming in next year. So I think they realize they need to reset. And in my opinion, this is the beginning of a long rebuild in Milwaukee.
0: Ryan McDonough joining us. Ryan, that makes sense to me. I don't think that everything that Jimmy Haslam does with the Browns makes sense. In fact, Ryan, frankly, I don't think much of what he's done there has made sense. But that right there does make sense. But where does that leave Jaylen Brown? You have a ring. You want a ring with the Boston Celtics. This is twice now they've tried to move him. They did it back in 2022 when they tried to make that move for Kevin Garnett or for KD. Here's my question. Jaylen Brown is not the same guy that he was then, and I can't imagine he was thrilled with it back then. So what do you think his frame of reference or his mindset is right now? Do they have a problem with him, do you think?
1: I think they do, Jim, unfortunately, and I have long affinity for the Boston Celtics. I worked there for a decade. You mentioned the championship in 08 and still have a number of friends of the organization that I think is run as well as any in the NBA. But I do think they have a significant issue on their hands right now because here's the reality, Jim. I think if you look at it from a front office and ownership perspective, you can honestly go to Jaylen Brown and say, look, we would only traded you for two players in the last decade since you've been here. That's Kevin Durant and more recently Giannis. But what the player hears and how he receives the message isn't always as logical as that. It's more emotional. It's, hey, I led the team to a great year, a somewhat unexpected, terrific regular season without Jason Tatum, without a front line that was up to their championship standards from a few years before. We still made the playoffs, and I was an MVP candidate, and yet you're still looking to flip me for the second time. So the Celtics have a lot of work, I think, to mend that relationship. And my guess, Jim, is they do not want to trade Jaylen Brown because I look at this team with Brown, with a healthy Tatum, Derek White, Peyton Pritchard, and an improved front line, which I think is the main goal for them this offseason as a legitimate championship contender next year. But the big piece of that is Jaylen Brown going to be happy, and is he going to return to the franchise with a positive attitude? I think that's what the Celtics want. Is it going to happen? That remains to be seen.
0: God, isn't that the truth? Like, there's no way you want to move him. There's no way you want to move him unless you could have gotten Giannis, but since they didn't get him, all right, so we regroup. But to your point, Ryan, easier said than done. If they do have to move him because that bridge has just been obliterated, is there any way you get fair value for him, knowing, like, you can't quietly try and move him right now, right?
1: No, I don't think so. And the challenge is, I think they could get significant value in the draft. And keep in mind, the draft's only in a couple hours here tonight, starting in that, you know, mid-lottery area. I don't know if the teams in the top three necessarily make sense. Washington, Utah, Memphis, they're too far away, Jim. But starting, you know, with Chicago on four on down and a new front office with the Bulls, the Clippers at five, we know they have Kawhi. We know they want to win. They don't want to rebuild. So I think that's a tough decision to make on the fly, especially when you've been as all in on Giannis as the Celtics seemingly have been for the last couple of weeks, if not months or longer. So I think from Boston's perspective, you have to keep in mind organizationally, this is a team that just two calendar years ago won the championship. They were a favorite to win it again last year. The Knicks outplayed them and then Tatum got hurt, which derailed this past season. But I think they think they can get right back there with Brown. So that's why I think a player-based trade, which is what I would want if I were in the Celtics front office, is difficult, Jim, because essentially you'd have to get somebody of comparable quality to Jaylen Brown. I do think the Celtics have a little bit more leverage here, though. This is unique compared to the Giannis situation, Jim, because Brown is under contract for three more years. So it's not like he can say, hey, you know, if you guys don't trade me, I'm going to walk as a free agent. So the Celtics do have a modicum of team control, but as we know in the NBA, it's the player empowerment era, and an unhappy superstar player, a max player, is going to have a market elsewhere, and you better believe that Jaylen Brown knows that as well.
0: Ryan McDonough breaking it all down for us. Ryan, before you go, and I'm going to ask you about the draft in 1 minute, but one more thought to go back to Miami. So where does that leave them? Where does that leave them in the East? Are they a legitimate contender after this deal?
1: I don't love this deal from the Heat's perspective, Jim. I'll be honest with you. They got the biggest name. They got an all-time great player in the trade. Giannis is still just 31 years old, so he's got some years left. I just come back to the fact that if you look at the last 5 or 10 years in the NBA, Jim, the teams that have gone all in on this big two or big three model, it hasn't worked, right? We could give several examples of that. Most recently in Philadelphia, Embiid, Paul George, Tyrese Maxey. Before that in Brooklyn, in fact, involving Kevin Durant a couple different times. One is in Brooklyn. also in Phoenix. Now we'll see how it ends up in Houston. So I just think what's winning now in the NBA is roster balance, it's talent, it's depth. Yes, at a high end, you still need stars. That's obvious. But the top-heavy roster in terms of talent and payroll with a significant drop to your third, fourth, and fifth best guy, that has not worked in the NBA. So I have concerns about that. I also have concerns about the fit with Giannis and Bam Adebayo, the lack of floor spacing, lack of shooting on the Heat roster, Jim, combined with the fact that they've really pushed all their chips in with the young talent they gave up and the draft picks they gave up. So I think the Heat will be better for sure. I think they're a top six, you know, playoff team in the Eastern Conference, but I still think this team is ways away from contention, and I don't see an easy or obvious path for them to get there.
0: Really interesting, Ryan. I said it myself. I think they traded their way out of the play-in, but let's not act like they just traded their way into the upper tier of the East. I don't see that, much less the West. Ryan, before you go, what about the draft itself? So the Wizards are on the clock. They've got the number one pick overall. Who do you think is the best overall player in this draft? Are you thinking A.J. Dabonsa or Darren Peterson?
1: Boy, I think it's really close, Jim, and closer than some would lead you to believe. I think DeBensa is the most solid, and I think that's why he likely goes number one tonight. You can sleep well as a GM, knowing that he produced at a high level at BYU. He's the versatile two-way wing that teams covet, that the teams that win a championship usually have at the highest level. But Darren Peterson could be one of the best scorers and playmakers in the league, Jim. He has that kind of explosive ability. So the billion-dollar question that you and I don't have an answer to, even so we sit here hours before the draft, is, are the Washington Wizards comfortable with what happened at Kansas with Darren Peterson missing all that time? We know he said it was cramping related to creatine and some other things that, you know, didn't really pass muster with the medical professionals I talked to. Like, hey, would this taking this supplement cause these symptoms? They said probably not. But that's why these front offices are vast. Jim, they have a team of people. And I can imagine Washington and Utah in particular sent groups to Lawrence, Kansas to really find out everything they could about Darren Peterson. But if they did get comfortable with that, Jim, and we won't know the answer here for a couple hours, I wouldn't be shocked. I'd be a little bit surprised, but not shocked if the Washington Wizards call out Darren Peterson's name with the number one pick. He's that kind of talent, Jim. He has what you look for from an NBA lead guard as far as the ability to score and play make, the physicality, the body. There's really a lot to like when you watch the film if you can get past his medical issues.
0: Hey, Ryan, I'm not looking to be flip, but I drop creatine in both my water and my coffee every single morning when I'm prepping for this show. I've never once cramped out on the air, but I'm not trying to be flip.
1: Well, that's why you've been at the top of your game for decades.
0: Creatine.
1: And hopefully Darren Peterson can have a similar career.
0: I started a few months ago. I appreciate you. That's really funny. Really quickly, so, I mean, Ryan, you've been in this position. You've been in these tough spots. If your job, if you thought your job as a GM was dependent upon that pick and you could not miss on that pick and it went sideways and you knew it was going to cost you your job, would you risk taking Peterson?
1: Probably not, to be honest with you. And that's why I think DeBance is likely to go number one, because it's close anyways, right? It's close in terms of the talent. DeBance is the kind of guy you sleep well at night, as is, frankly, Cameron Boozer, who I think is likely the third pick. That's where the draft gets really interesting to me, Jim. Does Memphis keep it or does somebody else trade in? We've heard the Grizzlies are having some potential trade conversations, and I think Boozer is rock solid. So those two guys, I sleep well as a GM. Let me put it this way. Darren Peterson would keep me up at night either way, either taking him or passing on him, knowing that, you know, he could come back and average, you know, 25 points and 10 assists for the next 10 years and be an all-star, and you're passing on him. So that's why the job isn't easy. And that's why, frankly, I sleep a lot better now doing the media stuff and some of this other stuff that I'm doing, rather than sitting in that chair having to make those kind of decisions.
0: Well, Dan, you're really good at the media stuff. So one last thought. I spoke with Louisville head coach Pat Kelsey yesterday, Ryan, and we talked about his dynamic freshman, Mykello Brown. How much upside do you see in this explosive guard?
1: Yeah, I actually live in Louisville, Kentucky now, Jim. The Cardinals play 10 minutes down the road from me, so I've watched him quite a bit. I see a lot of offensive potential. He can create his own shot. I would fully expect him to be in the first half of the lottery tonight. I think he's probably gone by pick 5 or 6. He has that kind of talent. The back was a question mark, and we talked about the issues with Peterson medically from Kansas. Teams had to get comfortable with whatever happened with Mykell Brown because he had, you know, somewhat similar issues here at Louisville. But a big-time shot maker and shot creator. He finishes with either hand. The shot selection needs to improve, Jim, but I think that's something you can work on when you have a young talent. As you know, it can be a curse and a blessing that he can get off any shot. He has that kind of, Mikel Brown has that kind of ability, but teams will have to work to kind of rein that in once he gets to the pro level.
0: He is a former NBA executive. He was with the Phoenix Suns from 2013 to 2018, won a championship ring with the Boston Celtics, and a SiriusXM radio analyst as well. Ryan McDonough, my guest. Ryan, we should have done this sooner. You are absolutely awesome. Great to have you on the show. I appreciate you making time, Ryan. That was a lot of fun.
1: Hey, Jim, anytime. Always great to be on with you.
0: Great to have you. Really appreciate that. Great stuff from Ryan McDonough. Great stuff. All right, your thoughts on that as we get ready for the draft. So once again, on the clock, if you're the Wizards, what do you do, number one? We had Kevin Young on the program.
2: The clock.
0: We're on the clock. So we had Kevin Young. He said, look, I know. I mean, granted, it's my guy, but I know who the best player is. It's AJ. And I said to Ryan, what about Darren Peterson? He said, maybe. But if I want to sleep better at night, I probably go with AJ. I thought that was an excellent, excellent conversation. Great interview. All right, when we come back, we are wide open. Take a shot at anything you want, any topic, anything you want. Didn't even get to Julius Randle and Trae Young. I still have time for that. I'm running out of time to backtrack and talk U.S. Open. If I don't hit that today, that's gone. So I may get there too. 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
4: The Miami Heat have won the Giannis Antetokounmpo sweepstakes, acquiring the two-time MVP in a blockbuster deal that includes Tyler Hero. Can Giannis restore Heat culture and put Miami back in the title picture? Westwood One Sports.
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0: It's still going off. 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
0: Hey, Jim, if you read this, my wife promised me we could wrestle with our socks on tonight. I know that's not true. Because listen to Lisa. It's not a turn-on. She has said so. Especially you businessmen with your black business socks. And especially if you look down and you're doing it bleep style. 1F Jeff. Quote, I have been a clone since the late 90s, and this is the most I've ever been able to interact with the jungle. This is a freaking blast. Again, I have never found a way or saw a way where you could all mobilize, congregate. Like, there have been different pockets, right? X was really good for that. X is still good for that, but this is a live chat. A live chat. It's not static. It's not linear. It's moving really quickly, and you can interact with each other and with the show. It's just totally different. It's not a new technology, but it's new for us, which is great, which is why, in part, I wanted to come to YouTube. Andy Fig 74, this is awesome. Jim Rome on YouTube. First time listening to Jimmy was early 2000s and talking about Floyd Mayweather and his, you know, I keeps a private jet.
4: You know, I keeps a private jet.
0: That. While flying Southwest Airlines. And man, I hate to say it, but based on the latest news reports we've seen from Floyd, my man is going to be flying Southwest if he's out of jail. If he continues to rubberize checks the way he has, reportedly, he's not going to keep a private jet.
4: Step your game up.
0: I mean, like, my man, Floyd having money problems is the most unbelievable yet believable thing ever, right? Las Vegas Review Journal. Court papers filed by the Clark County District Attorney's Office indicate Floyd Mayweather is charged with felony drawing or passing a check with intent to defraud and theft value of $100,000 or greater. Full story. It's one thing if you're bouncing checks, allegedly, you know, for your mortgage, for food, for things that you need to exist and live. But we're talking about allegedly, reportedly, really super high-end watches. Like, I can only imagine the number of watches he already has.
5: You see this watch?
0: Yeah, that watch. Allegedly 200 gur worth.
5: That watch costs more than your car.
0: So he might be back on Southwest. And then I'll be like standing in line with him.
4: You know, I keep supplying
0: Group
4: the
0: three, brah? Group three? Like Steph.
6: Three?
0: Zone three.
6: Yeah, zone three.
0: Yeah. That guy. Like zone three. Like pretty awesome, right? At 541 for life. Quote, the chat is to isolate the more educated clones from the degenerates. We know how to read and write. Sort of. I don't know who it's for. I haven't figured it out yet. I think it's for everybody. And by everybody, I mean a little bit of everybody. For the super hardcores. And then for others that are already living that life. I don't know exactly. I just know I feel your energy. It's a lot of fun. It's a lot of fun. Eric on the South Side. Blockbuster moves. Giannis to Miami. Rome to YouTube. I thought Ryan McDonough was really interesting on that. And I tend to come out in the same place. He said he did not love it for Miami. He said, you know, seeing those big two, it doesn't always work. He also said something I touched on, and he went a little bit deeper. He's not fully sure about the fit between Bam and Giannis. And then when you give up as much as they had to give up, what do you have to surround those guys with? He said, yeah, they might be a top six team. They certainly are better. But that doesn't make them championship ready. And I said the same thing when I broke it down earlier. They're not the Knicks. They're not the Celtics. They're not the Pistons. They may not even be the Cavaliers. And that doesn't even take into account the West. They're better. They're no longer a play-in team. They did what they had to do. But I don't think that makes them contenders or favorites or in line to compete for the Larry O. They did what they had to do, and they're better. And I also obviously agreed with his take that Milwaukee should have moved Giannis earlier. When Giannis was telling them, not giving them like signs, telling them straight out, I want to leave. I want to leave. They should have moved him earlier, and they could have gotten more. This guy's going old school with it. At this photograph, great watching you on YouTube. Love it. Long way from listening on an old AM radio. I found this photo of your San Antonio tour stop in the 90s. Trapper, Gino, you, Silk, other legends. Dude, look at that. Pull that up. That's incredible. That right there is the move. Look at Silk. Look how young Silk is. This is the guy that you're cracking on every day for having a supple rack. Look at Silk. No, granted, that was in the 90s.
6: Bruh.
0: That's that guy. That is that guy. That's amazing. All right, now to be fair, that was a long time ago. Look at Pat. Look at Trapper with the sunglasses. See him in the back? Behind me? Look at me. I'm even rocking like the old leather jacket. Old
7: I'm
0: school.
7: Trapper, and you're not.
0: Damn, Silk. Bro, you look almost bruh. Dashing, bro. Like a surf bra. That was in San Antonio. Adrian, great pull.
8: He looks like a Adonis.
0: So he's pulling that while watching on the stream when he used to listen on AM radio when we had tour stops back in the day. Okay, that's Silk then. Show me Silk now.
6: Bruh.
0: Oh, wait. The years have not been kind, brah. Just kidding. Just kidding, bro. Just put a bra on it. You'll be fine. Put a bra bruh. On it, brah. Just kidding, Silk. My man, Adrian. Way to go old school with it. Hey, Rome. The odds of the USMNT pulling it off are about the same as us back in 1980. We believe in miracles. Signed the 1980 men's Olympic team, Matt in Green Bay. Pretty much. Maybe even longer. Good pull, though. We know exactly how it feels to be playing meaningless games with a spot clinched already for the next round. USA, USA. Signed Mark DeRosa. Ooh. Not unfair, though. Not unfair. That was Eric. And then finally, one more as I go to break. Mookie Wilson 4106. This is awesome. I can get day drunk and watch Jim Rome and also watch my 80s rock video playlist in one app. Exactly. People are finding different ways to use this. I love it. Stevie. This guy's been hitting me all day long at Raz Management. Silk went from silky smooth to Trapper Jerky. Holy crap. That's amazing. Hey, brah, he's not wrong, though, right? You did go from silky smooth to Trapper Jerky.
7: Brah.
0: Just a matter of what flavor, right? Haunted horse. Once Silk married a rich wife, he let himself go to hell. Yeah, I don't think we did Silk any favors by showing how dashing he was back in the day. How sharp he was back in the day. Hey, man, that's how he pulled Jen Silk. Look at the dude, man. I mean, damn, Silk was cool. Silk, I'm not saying you're not still cool.
7: Bruh.
0: I'm just saying you're supple. My man was cool back in the day. Still a great dude, Silk. I got your back, bro. You know that. All right, when we come back, one last segment. Julius Randle. Like I said, I understand why they made the move. Nobody wants to be above the second apron. But the optics are not good. Not when Kat is sitting in New York with a trophy, and 2 years later, Minnesota has already dumped Julius Randle.
8: We see Kat, mate.
0: And how about that deal that the Wizards did for Trae Young? How's that going to age? I feel like it's already aged badly in 2 days. All right, one last segment when we come back.
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10: South Beach is going Greek.
11: Yeah!
10: The Miami Heat have won the Giannis Antetokounmpo sweepstakes, acquiring the two-time MVP in a blockbuster deal that includes Tyler Hero. Can Giannis restore Heat culture and put Miami back in the title picture? Westwood One Sports.
0: While the world watches the stars hit the FIFA World Cup, Hyundai has its eyes on the next generation of talent. The future stars who are already turning heads at age 14 because Next doesn't wait for an invitation and neither do we. Hyundai has always moved the future within reach. 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

0: All right, quick reminder, it's a getaway week for me. And I know it's kind of weird since we started on YouTube this week, but the vacation was scheduled way ahead of time. I take 2 weeks in the middle of summer. You might recall way back in the day, I used to take an entire month in the summer, but since I took control of the radio program and I am now the owner of the radio program, I will not give myself that time off. But I'll take the 2 weeks. So I will finish off this week, take 2 weeks, and then I'll be ready to roll through the end of the year, with the exception of maybe a Parents' Day at Boulder to see Logs, and maybe a day here or there. Either way. All right, so one more thought before I wrap this thing. If you're getting ready for work with the Timberwolves right now, then you're probably not Julius Randle. Because my guy was sent, traded by the Wolves to the Nets last night as part of a three-team deal that included Chicago. Listen, it's always awkward when you get traded. And it's even more awkward in this case because here are the deets of what the Wolves did in that trade in terms of tangible items. They sent Julius Randle and the 28th pick to the Nets for the 33rd pick. Yeah, no, I did not misspeak. Let me repeat that. They shipped out Julius Randle and the 28th pick in this year's draft. And in return, they received the 33rd pick in this year's draft. They gave up Randle to move 5 spots lower in the draft. They did not trade up.
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0: Look even worse because they sent Cat to the Knicks for Randle and Dante DiVincenzo. Cat gets to New York and wins a ring. The Wolves get Randle, and he's gone after 2 years. And what they got in exchange was moving down the draft board. Look, I know the Wolves don't want to be caught in cap hell. And they couldn't just run it back based on how the season ended. And the fact that Randle, here's part of the problem, was borderline unplayable in the Spurs series. No, not borderline erotic. Borderline unplayable. Nothing erotic or borderline erotic about that. But the guy was pretty damn good. I'll give him this. He was pretty damn good against the Lakers and the Warriors in 2025 in the postseason. And now he's being sent away for negative draft value. I mean, dang. Not good. Blow, not good. And as long as we're talking about weird moves, can somebody explain what the Wizards are doing? And I'm not talking about the first pick. They haven't made that yet. I'm talking about that 4-year deal with Trae Young, worth approximately $212 million with a player option in year 4. That's right. An average value of $53 million per for a guy that the Hawks gave up on. Not only did Atlanta give up on him, they got better without him. Yet the Wiz think that he's worth $212 million. I mean, you're worth whatever anybody says you're worth if the check doesn't bounce. But $212 million for Trae Young? And let me preface this by saying congrats to Trae Young and his agents.
4: Congratulations.
0: Man, good on them. Now let me say to the rest of what I have to say, usually it takes time for a contract to become the worst contract in the game, right? It takes time. You don't say that right when a guy signs it. Like the creep, Deshaun Watson. I mean, we probably knew that was the worst contract in the game when he signed it. But then we found out for sure. But usually not until a guy gets injured or he gets fat or he ages faster than expected. You know, stuff like that. And then you're stuck with somebody who, when they signed a contract, it seemed like it made sense. It actually turned out to be the worst contract in the game. If a guy ages out or fats out or gets hurt or loses interest because he got paid or all the above. I've never seen a deal signed that became the worst contract in the game the moment the pen hit the paper. The ink wasn't even dry yet, and this may have immediately become the worst contract in the game. Maybe any game. Like, Anthony Rendon can't believe how bad this deal is. No. I always liked Young's style and swag, and I love the fact that he was like Reggie Miller times 100 in Madison Square Garden. But Washington, the hell are you doing? Just, it looks like somebody tried to light Trey's hair on fire, as I mentioned. Just because it looks like that, there's no reason for you to try to light your money on fire. I don't want anybody telling me how to spend my money. You never talk about another man's money. I don't want anybody telling me how to spend my money, so I'm not going to tell anybody how to spend theirs. But I will ask, do you really want to chip off more than $200 million for Trae Young?
5: Trae Young!
0: You've got the first pick in tonight's draft. After years, if not decades, of absolute garbage, you can finally work your way out of this hole. And instead, you throw down $212 million for a ball-dominant, undersized guard who struggles on defense and with his lettuce. And before you say, that guy fits that description, and the guy who does just won a title with the Knicks, don't do that. Don't do that. Trae Young is not Jalen Brunson. And number two, the Wizards are paying 14 mil per year more for Young. They're paying more for Trae Young than Jalen Brunson. And who are they bidding against, by the way? Do you remember how hard the Wizards had to work to get out from underneath that Bradley Beal contract? Do you remember that? Because it feels like they just signed themselves up for another one. Did you like what we did with the Beal contract? Yeah, hey y'all, watch this. And yes, I know that Young's deal doesn't appear to include a no-trade clause.
6: Hey y'all, watch this.
0: But it kind of does, right? Because who the hell is going to trade for that deal? Who is going to trade for that contract? I would say I can't wait to be talking a year or two from now about how the Wizards pulled a Wolves move and traded Young for negative draft value. But I'm not sure there's enough negative draft value to make a team take on this contract. Like, and I like the guy. I just don't like the guy for $212 million. Like, even for the Wizards, I'm utterly baffled by that deal. Hey, but Trey, congrats, bro. Dude, you got over.
5: Trae Young!
0: Trae Young, yo! He got over. So what do they do with that first pick overall? We're going to find out. Should be a very interesting evening. Anybody want to react to that, go right ahead. Because I'm not lacking for reaction. At Zippy Pinhead, 1494. The Russell Wilson trade was praised when it was made. Too bad the Broncos made the worst coaching hire this century to go along with it. Huh?
7: Let's ride. Let's ride.
0: Oh, you mean Nate Hackett. Yeah, you're right.
7: Broncos country, let's ride.
0: Yeah, it didn't go too well, did it? Yeah, but they bring Sean Payton in, and he found his quarterback, and incredibly, they survived it. All that dead money, and they were this close to the Super Bowl. Now, I don't know if they can get that close again, because it was right there, but they survived it. Haunted horse, bald, dominant.
5: Yo, Trey Young looks like my dad's.
0: This guy, Rick Bata. Quote, these chats need hydration breaks. That is strong. NYK 184. YouTube chat is a gift and a curse. I've done nothing for the last 3 hours. Be careful about that. I mean, I don't want to tell you not to, but I could see where that would happen. Twin 78 after party at Bacon's YouTube page. I know you're all waiting for the after party. You're waiting for the after show, aren't you? Who knows? We did have the after hour. Hey, look, it's the YouTube channel. I can do whatever the hell I want. I can do whatever the hell I want anyway. Hey, Frisco Mario, you're in too late, brah. You should know better. You can't run up in here at the last second like Sorsby tried to do with the NFL. Oh, Frisco Mario, not in time for the supplemental draft. See you next year. 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They have been incredible partners on the show. My thanks to Ryan McDonough, Kevin Young, you clones, you YouTubers, and everybody. The XR4 Ti2, great job. Thanks, everybody. See you tomorrow, Ralph. Let's go!

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1: Kate Gonsalves here with you on BetMGM Tonight. NBA draft is rolling on. Dallas Mavericks are on the clock, and according to the TV in front of me, the pick is in. So we are just waiting to see who they select with their new head coach. Oh, interesting. Dusty May. And they take a former player of Dusty May. It is not a Dimara like Brad thought it was going to be. A lot of people thought it was going to be. Instead is Merez Johnson Jr., the forward out of Michigan.

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0: 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Here's Linnell Willingham.
1: You bet it's Westwood One Sports Night. And I am Linnell Willingham. Shout out to the big voice guy. Final hour of power as we continue to take you coast to coast. Kicking it, man. Having a good time here on Westwood One Sports Night. We get you up to 3 a.m. Eastern Time. The top story as we continue to take you coast to coast. Kicking it, man. Having a good time here on Westwood One Sports Night. We get you up to 3 a.m. Eastern Time. The top story in the world.

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6: Good morning. Here's what we're learning today. We'll start in the courts with a gavel drop, and that sees the verdict in for a case that we were talking about to start the week. And a defendant charged in connection with the killing of an Altoona man was convicted in court to being party of a crime of first-degree intentional homicide and hiding a corpse. The body of 79-year-old Dennis Shaddy was found near the river in Rockford, Illinois in April of 2022. Investigators believe Shaddy was killed here in Eau Claire. Brandon Gaston was convicted, and his former girlfriend girlfriend, Tracy Clark, pleaded no contest to a charge of reckless homicide in this case last year. In Trempealeau County, a woman facing child abuse charges has now heard the court's verdict as well. Unlicensed daycare provider Megan Valley was found guilty yesterday, and charges there include child abuse, recklessly causing great harm, and neglecting a child where the consequence is great harm. The case involved a one-year-old child who was taken to the hospital in 2024 with second and third degree burns covering nearly a quarter of his body. Continuing in the courts, it's a trip to Chippewa where a man is now facing drug charges in La Crosse as 39-year-old Star Vang was arrested this week after police say they found him with fentanyl and cocaine inside of his vehicle. He appeared in court yesterday, bond set there at $10,000. And do you believe in the ballots? Some Wisconsinites are finding it hard to believe ballots were counted accurately during the last election, at least according to a survey that was recently done by Terrence Group that showed 3 in 10 residents have little or no confidence that those ballots were accurately counted in 2024, noting the time it takes to get the ballots tallied. Now, the poll also found that 71% of Republicans believe those working in polling places need to be monitored, and we'll be back to the ballots again, as here in Wisconsin, we're scheduled to have a primary election August 11th. And are you feeling a little overwhelmed on this Wednesday? Maybe you want to call in a fairy godmother. Well, bibbidi bobbidi boo. Bree, it's all you.
7: We are celebrating creatures deeply rooted in Celtic culture today.
6: A fairy godmother. Well, bibbidi bobbidi boo. Bree, it's all you.
7: We are celebrating creatures deeply rooted in Celtic culture today. Tinkerbell, the fairy.

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3: We're starting off on a warm note this morning as temperatures have only fallen into the upper 50s. For this morning in the Chippewa Valley, a stray shower can't be ruled out, but most places will stay dry. Daytime highs today will be up near 76 degrees. A better chance for a few more showers and storms comes later this afternoon. With some more instability in place, there could be a stronger storm or two as well. I'm 13 First Alert meteorologist Sarah Lighthizer.
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What's up, everybody? 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We are making the turn on this work week of ours. 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Don't forget to hit that bell. Ring that bell on the YouTube page. Would appreciate some more subscribers and followers on that. You could bring it up on your TV. Okay, you could do that too. So, oh man, what do we have on our game plan this morning? Well, we maybe got a little bit of a look into the future last night with the NBA draft, the Bucks with two selections, the 10th overall pick, the 13th overall pick. I know it was announced as Miami, but I mean, come on, no, it was, yeah, that Bucks also said that was their pick. So just weird rules when it comes to the NBA and that. But nonetheless, we and it was actually two names that have widely been kind of mocked to the Bucks too. So it worked out in that sense. First up, number 10, they go with the guard from Arizona, Braden Burries. So Braden Burries was the 10th overall pick, and with the 13th overall pick, the name I feel like that was attached with the Bucks since the beginning of when they found out, you know, they were going to have the 10th overall pick. Widely mocked, the most popular mocked player, but they got him at number 13, the forward from Tennessee, Nate Amos. So those are your first two, or those are your two picks, because the Bucks right now don't have a pick for the second round tonight. But maybe a little bit of a glimpse into the future of the Milwaukee Bucks. John Horst, he talked yesterday, but not really addressing the Bucks trade of one Giannis Antetokounmpo. So, he said, we're building. These guys are important to it. We're just really excited to continue to build and to add on piece and create an identity, a style of play, a roster full of character and versatility and size. Got a lot of work ahead of us, but it's a good start. When he was asked to sum up the last 24 hours, he simply just said, busy. So, but we'll go through it. And I'm not going to pretend to be an NBA draft expert. Okay. My wheelhouse is NFL drafts. But we're going to go through what the experts had to say about the picks for the Milwaukee Bucks. We'll go straight to the experts. So, okay. So plenty of hoops chats here this morning, but not to be outdone. Last night, another dominating performance from the Brewers pitching staff. Brewers picking up a

win last night, 2-0 win. Again, not a ton of offense, but Brewers pitching, well, they're holding up their end of the bargain here. Brandon Sproat, because we got Shane Drouin tonight. Brandon Sproat dominating. 6 innings, 1 hit, no walks, 10 Ks. Easily the best start of his Brewers career, in my opinion. Dude was awesome. Ashby, Uribe getting credited with the holds, and then Trevor McGill locking it down for the save. Brewers pitching just giving up 2 hits, not issuing a single walk last night, and striking out 13. The Brewers offense doing just enough with their 5 hits to collect a couple of runs and to hold on to victory. But again, another kind of, if you like offense in your baseball, you probably, it was another game you're maybe a little bit bored at. I don't know. But I think the big thing to take away from last night was a fantastic performance from Brandon Sproat. Just an absolute gem to go those 6 innings, not to issue a walk, only issuing 1 hit and striking out 10. So, fantastic. Brewers will go for the sweep tonight and look to go 20 games above 500. They're 48-29 as we open up this morning. And on the mound for the Brew Crew tonight is going to be Shane Drouin. So we'll preview this game, recap last night's win, preview this game before a big series coming up this weekend against the Chicago Cubs. But let's take care of business first, and let's get this W, and let's get another sweep here. So baseball talk coming your way throughout this morning. Since it is a Wednesday, here's your 2 Wednesday segments. What if Wednesday? Give me some what ifs. You guys have been awesome at this. Give me some fun what ifs. Like what ifs in the sports world. What if, yada, yada, yada. And then we kind of like, hey, what if, like for example, okay, what if the Bucks did trade Giannis? What are they doing this offseason? Well, I think they should do this. I think they should do that. They'd probably do this, but, you know, have a little fun. Okay? So that's your what if. And what are we doing here? What are we doing here? What's like a sports thing that's out there? A story, a news nugget, or a narrative, or a play? It's pretty open-ended here. But give me your, what are we doing here? Like, maybe, again, it's just a very generic example. Maybe you don't like the package that the Bucks traded for Giannis, where you're like, what are we doing here? Why that those guys? Well, like what? Or maybe on the flip side, if you know Tyler Hero, there's some speculation whether he's going to be there or not. Maybe like, what are we doing here? Keep him. Sign him. Why are we overthinking this? Why are we, you know, I'm just throwing out examples. So best ones, I'll read up on the air. Okay, hit me up. We got that Shoe Doctor's bullpen line, 715-830-1912, or on the Section 105 chat room on the video stream. Maybe you're like, what are we doing here with the NFL not having a supplemental draft? So add another element to the whole drama that is going on with the Sorsby situation. So. Yeah. All right. That's our game plan for us this morning. Let's pitter patter. Let's get at her, shall we? Let's open up things. We're gonna do a little bit of a smorgasbord here in the first hour. We'll talk a little hoops. Hey, if you are a Bucks fan, if you are a Packers fan, or it's not Packers. I don't know why I just said Packers because I just saw there's a really good piece on The Athletic by Michael Silver about Antonio Freeman and his son at the World Cup. That's why it was in the corner of my eye. If you are a Bucks fan or a big hoops fan and you want to chime in on the Bucks picks from last night, I'd love to hear your thoughts. All right. We'll go through that and then we'll recap last night's
epic pitching performance again from the Brewers. We'll take our first break, and we'll be right back in just a few minutes to get things going on the Leadoff.

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0: 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I hate using that word subscribe, but that is the proper word because it makes it feel like you got to pay and that. 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I'm going to be out next week. All right. Just annual week off after my kid's birthday and such, and just take a little time to recharge and set. But I've got some stuff coming down the wire here for the Man Cave podcast. So want to get that going up here too. So I need your help and I need your support. So if you could do that, be a friend, tell a friend. Y'all got Facebook and Instagram and Twitter. Share it up over there too, and maybe I'll send you something as a thanks if you can help out. So go ahead, if you can, go ahead and do that. Would appreciate that. So hey, and got a cool thing coming up for our next Tailgate Thursday for the Eau Claire Express, July 16th, the pregame to 40, man. Where I'm going to turn the big 4-0. We're going to have quite the tailgate party for July 16th. So make sure you get your tickets. And I might have some tickets to give away too. But if you want to secure that spot, you should get your tickets now. More details to come. Just going to finalize some of those. So Brian joining in early this morning on the Card Collecting Club, chiming in about the Brew Crew. Sprouts, Harrison, Woodruff, Miz are looking great. Still have Henderson coming back in July. This rotation could be the one we need to beat the Braves or the Dodgers down the stretch. I'm going to talk some Brewers coming up here in a little bit. I do want to begin this morning kind of talking about the draft from last night because, well, given the last 48 hours, a little less than 48 hours with the Milwaukee Bucks, it's been eventful and it's been a change. It's been a new chapter in Milwaukee Bucks history. And maybe we got a glimpse of what the future is going to be. We have no idea what their two draft picks are going to pan out. We're hoping that they're going to be good players. We're hoping that Braden Burries and Nate Ament are going to be long-term fixtures within this franchise. But we don't know. It seems like the potential is there for these youngsters. One's 19, one's 20. But it's not going to be... These aren't guys from... I mean, we'll see how it plays out. But they're not going to be like a LeBron James instant contributor right away. Might have to be a little patient. And grow. And honestly, that is one thing, too, that I feel the Bucks kind of didn't do the greatest of jobs. We talk about John Horst and the Bucks not drafting well, but I just feel like they've done a poor job of a lot helping these picks grow and get better and maybe some type of pick. And the NBA, a lot of those guys do that though too, right? I mean, a lot of those guys are haven't really gotten a chance as I guess what I'm saying here is. So but again, I'm not the NBA draft expert, so I go to the experts out there that know these players in a little bit more detail. So Let's play the announcements from last night and hear the commentary from Jay Billis and company. Jay Billis, for my money, in just my opinion, he's my favorite. He's my go-to college basketball analyst. So what he has to say, I kind of listen to a little bit more. But this was from last night's audio courtesy from ESPN. Here after the Bucks made the selections of their two picks and kind of the chat about them. So let's hear it again. Audio courtesy from the mothership, ESPN, if it wants to play for me.
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2: After helping Arizona get to the Final Four, Braden Burries is on his way to Milwaukee, and I'm half surprised, guys, that his family didn't show up here today with those famous T-shirts with his face on them that they wore all season long to his games, which I just love. But Burries, he led Arizona in scoring, just over 16 a game, and his college coach, Tommy Lloyd, describes him as a laid-back, unassuming guy, and it makes sense because he listens to gospel music before games to calm him down, and Bobby, you've called him the silent assassin.
3: Well, I do. I mean, I got to sit down with him and talk, and he was a man of few words here, but the one thing I did learn is that he loved watching those Chicago Bulls teams back in the day of Tom Thibodeau, and now he's a stone throw away in Milwaukee here. And here is a big guard, 6'4", 215, grab and go, offensive rebounder here. He's got some toughness with him.
2: What does a Burries hero backcourt start to look like?
4: Two guys that can really shoot it and have some toughness to them. And, you know, Braden Burries is from San Bernardino. Really good player in high school, very highly regarded. But this last year, he was number three in the country in plus-minus behind Yaxel Lendeborg of Michigan and Cameron Boozer of Duke. He impacts winning. He's a smooth shooter, very skilled, fundamentally sound, and he's got really good speed. And he makes really impressive plays at both ends of the floor. I mean, the scoring stands out, his open court ability, but he makes defensive plays. He had a huge block at the end of the game against BYU on the road that wound up saving the game when BYU made an amazing comeback. But he's an instinctive defender, gets steals, and he makes the play that's required.
5: Are you one of the millions surprised by Rob?
0: So that was Jay Billis at the end there, talking a little bit about Burries. And the part that I kind of want to highlight there at the end. Now, we all get excited about, hey, you hear about the scoring, you hear about, you know, his vision, and the plus minus thing, I think is a great little nugget there too. That could, because as Jay Billis said, that impacts winning, right? Your plus minus, that impacts winning. But this was a little bit of a nugget from his scouting reports, that there's a player comp on here that goes to the point that Billis was making about stealing. And the player comp is Drew Holiday. So this was from his draft profile. Burries' blend of size, toughness, shooting, and defensive versatility highlights the traits of a future all-star caliber talent. He can play on and off the ball and has the ability to impact the game in multiple areas. He figures to see immediate burn thanks to his well-rounded game and projects as an NBA-ready contributor early on. The Arizona product draws comparisons to guards like Derek White and Drew Holiday, though continued growth as a lead playmaker will be a key part of Burry's development. And some of the other stuff that I was reading about him notes that he probably needs to develop a little bit more as a prototypical point guard, as a prototypical, you know, guy bringing the ball up the court. He's got the pedigree. Both of his parents played college basketball. So, I mean, he comes from a basketball family and a big guard sitting there at 6'4". So, I like it. I like the pick. I think we need playmakers. He seems to be a pretty solid playmaker, played some big-time college basketball at the University of Arizona. They were a fantastic team last year, even if you don't know a whole lot about the player, but you know a little bit about the team. You know that they were a fantastic team last year. So I'm definitely intrigued. Now, the guy that was attached, projected, mocked to the Bucks since like the beginning, Nate Amons, he was a selection for number 13 for the Bucks. The Heat made it, but with the understanding that it was going to Milwaukee as part of the Giannis trade. Let's hear that pick from last night, too.
1: With the 13th pick in the 2026 NBA draft, the Miami Heat select Nate Amons from the University of Tennessee.
2: You can see him getting the call right here that Nate Ament is headed to the Milwaukee Bucks. Yes, the pick says Miami. He is headed to Milwaukee, the freshman forward out of Tennessee. He really left an impression with his size and his skill, and he's got room to grow. And I mean that both metaphorically and physically, because doctors say that his growth plates are still open. And Ament told our Mark Spears that he believes he has the best upside, he said, in the draft, and he's not even scratched the surface of the player that he believes he can grow into in the NBA. His coach, Rick Barnes, said that Ament is everything you would want here in a player, Bobby.
3: Well, and I think the biggest thing, too, is that he played hurt towards the end of the year and still averaged 7.5 free throw attempts in the last 10 games here, 2.3 assists. He is a big, and he's going to, as you said, he's going to develop into that body here, and he goes to a Milwaukee team that added Braden Burris. I had them 8 and 11 on my draft board here. I think they've got two really good young players.
2: There's some big shoes for him to fill here in Milwaukee, Andrea.
6: Yeah.
0: So there's a little bit there, and I'm going to get back to it here in a second, but he is like the definition of a prospect, potential, room to grow. And I know there's already people on social media saying, well, they're saying a lot of the same stuff that they did about Giannis. You know, kind of grow. That's not fair to Nate Ament. But the growth spurt, the growth plates, he's 6'10" and potentially could still have some room to grow. So this one you might have to be a little bit more patient with, Bucks fans. But can the Bucks also be patient? Because I think that's been a downfall from the Bucks over the years too. Is as of late, and I get it. When you have a Giannis player, you want to win now. But let's listen to a little bit more here.
2: He is so versatile. The versatility of Nate Ament. You can put him in a ton of different positions. His size and length alone are a great place for any NBA team to see potential. 6'9 forward, 6'11 wingspan, but he moves with fluidity and he has a solid foundation skill set wise.
4: Yeah, he's a skilled, graceful athlete, and all he really lacks is strength. Not that he doesn't have strength, but that's the next thing for him to add at a higher level. And he was tested. I mean, people came after him to play at him physically because that's where they thought they could take advantage of him. But he answered the call. And to Bobby's point, you know, he got fouled a lot. Like, he stuck his nose in there and got to the free throw line. His three-point shooting is there. He only shot 33%, but he made over 40 of them. But he's got the stroke. Excellent mid-range game. He can affect the game on the defensive end. He's a top 10 talent that got taken at 13.
0: All right, so there you go. That was Jay Billis at the end there. A 3-and-D type of player. Can shoot the three, can defend out on the perimeter. He's already, you know, I would say a physical player, but could potentially be really good if he gets into that weight room. And I got to imagine that's what the Bucks are going to do here is, like, let's get you to the weight room right away. Let's add some more muscle onto this thing. Because if he's not afraid of contact and he's not afraid to get physical down there, and if he adds some more muscle to that, the potential is definitely there for him to be a really good player. Now, this was also a part of his draft profile. A little bit of a scouting report on him. Says Ament's blend of height, ball handling, playmaking, and foul drawing ability makes him an enticing prospect. He fits the mold of a modern multi-positional creator who can run pick and roll, operate off movement, and punish mismatches. Ament's game at his size can draw comparisons to NBA players like Brandon Ingram, Andrew Wiggins. The shooting will determine where his ceiling lands, but everything else in the toolkit is already translatable. So to sum up these two players, the potential is definitely there. The prospect is definitely there. And there's definitely, I think, some excitement there. And I get I think the emotions are still raw for a lot of Bucks fans, including myself, that, you know, Giannis isn't going to be there anymore. But I think with an eye towards the future, you look at these two guys, these two young players coming in. And again, we don't know how it's all going to work out. And any draft, whether it's the NFL, whether it's the NBA, whether it's Major League Baseball, the potential I mean, that's what you talk about with all these draft picks in any league is potential. And I think what Milwaukee did last night with these two picks, I like that potential. I'm intrigued with them. And if it works out, I think that's a home run of a draft. But we don't know. I just hope that they get every opportunity, every chance to develop and to get better. And I think the underrated aspect of this, too, might be Taylor Jenkins, the new head coach. Because Taylor Jenkins, his experience when he was a successful coach with Memphis was bringing in a younger team, molding them, and developing those players. So I'm excited to see what Taylor Jenkins can do with these two players and some of the younger guys that they did get with Miami. That potential, I know the P word, some people just maybe kind of grind their teeth about it. It's like, oh, potential, I want it for sure thing. But I think I'm looking at this as a glass half full type of approach, but I think they got some nice players. They definitely have got some youth, but they've got some intriguing athletes when you look at what they've gotten from Miami and now with the draft here. Braden seems to be a little bit more ready now to be a contributor as opposed to Nate, but maybe Nate is got the higher ceiling. Your thoughts, you can let us know. Put on your scouting cap, all right? Draft, NBA draft experts. We got to take a quick break. Back with plenty more coming up after these few words.

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So we went through. We went through the two picks from the Bucks last night. What did General Manager John Horst have to say to the media? Would not talk about the trade. Declined to talk about trade specifics until he said the trade became official by the NBA. But some quotes from him last night saying, we're building. These guys are important to it. We're just really excited to continue to build and add on piece and piece and create an identity, a style of play, a roster full of character and versatility and size. Got a lot of work ahead of us, but it's a good start. He said also, it's busy, fun, stressful, but it's no different. This is the best time of year. We got a lot of things going on. This is when you always put together a roster, and that's what we're doing right now. I thought tonight was a great first step. Talking about Braden Burries, he said he's been a winner his whole career. We think one of the best two-way guards in the draft. When it came to Amons, it was we were clear. If we had the chance to take Nate with that pick, that's what we were going to do. To acquire those draft rights, that was an unbelievable opportunity for us. We've talked a lot at Coach Taylor Jenkins' press conference about style of play, identity, and who we want to be. The things that we want to do, the things that we want to do takes processors, people that can think the game, that can attack space and create advantages, that are going to play on both sides of the ball, that are big at their positions. That's how you also take advantage of space. That's the vision. This has been a great opportunity for us to have the opportunity in a lottery for the first time in over a decade, first time in my career to make a lottery pick, much less two. And I think it's a great draft to do it. Yeah, the last lottery pick was Thon Maker in 2016. The Thon Maker era, man. Oh, remember that? That was supposed to be the next Giannis type of player. That's the thing. It's like, I feel the NBA draft, this is just my opinion, but I feel the NBA draft, when it comes to these players, it is such a, it's a bigger wild card than the NFL draft. And I don't know if it's just age, experience, because a lot of these guys now, one and done, or they're international players, a little bit of an unknown aspect to it. But I mean, even some of the great players right now in the NBA, like Shai Gilgeous-Alexander or Jalen Brunson, the teams that they were drafted, Alexander was drafted by the Clippers and traded to the Thunder. Jalen Brunson was drafted by the Mavericks and then traded to the Knicks. You know, I feel like in the NBA, a lot of teams just get so not patient when it comes to these players because they, I don't know if it's they expect contributions right away, or their visions of their team instantly change because like, all right, we're all of a sudden a lot better. So we need players who can help right now. And, you know, we can't wait any longer for these guys. It's the impatience for a lot of these teams with younger players, I think. And I think that's been one downfall for the Bucks too, is that, but maybe also development and such. So it's such a big, even some of the top picks. I mean, if you look at some of the top picks over the last few years, they haven't really panned out. I think the NBA draft, maybe more so than the NFL draft, is such a crapshoot because you really don't have a good idea if these guys are going to pan out. You know, sometimes you hear in the NFL draft the safest pick. NBA,
very rarely do you hear about a for sure thing when it comes to a pick like LeBron or Wembanyama, maybe. And, you know, those are like, okay, yep. That we know that dude's going to play. That one's going to work out. That's going to be okay. I feel like that's few far in between when it comes to the NBA this day and age. And that's what makes this a big unknown. It sounds great when you look at these players. It sounds awesome that, okay, this guy brings this to the table and he's able to do this. Oh, man, he's got more. He's even going to be better in a couple of years. That's the thought process, but we don't really know if it's going to work out. I'm excited. I'm intrigued. I'm looking forward to seeing these two new guys, these two draft picks, suit up and hit the court for Milwaukee, but I'm not going to have super high expectations for them. Because I don't know. So, Burry, yeah, I mean, the one thing, too, with Burry, this guy is a big guard. You're talking 6'4", 215 pounds. That's a physical guard. I like the fact that they got a couple guys who are physical. And Nate, yeah, he's gonna add weight. I think that's the one thing that I'm confident in and that we should all kind of be confident in is he's going to add some weight. He's going to add some muscle. Now, hopefully he adds it kind of like how Giannis did, because when Giannis was drafted, we all know what he looked like, and he was skinny, and then he comes into this like Greek god type of form. Hopefully that's the same thing, but we've already seen it at Tennessee, and you heard it from Jay Billis and such. He's not afraid to get contact. He's not afraid to stick his nose in there. So I like the fact that they got tougher. They got a little bit more physical, athletic. Just hopefully it translates to the pros. All right, we got to take our final break for the first hour. We got Brewers chat coming up. I did not forget about the Brewers game last night. Brandon Sproat, dude, looked awesome. But again, is the biggest thing when it comes to Brandon Sproat consistency? Great. You had a great game. Not gonna poo-poo on it or anything. But can you stack success so that's a consistent thing moving forward? That it's consistent. Every time he's out there, you're feeling good. Or he's going to put together back-to-back-to-back starts that are quality starts. Let's take a quick break and we'll talk some Brewers as we start to wrap up the first hour. We'll be right back after these few words.

0: Got a take on today's topic but can't call in? Then hit us up on Facebook, Twitter, or the text line and let your fingers do the talking.
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5: 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It's only $90, man, $90 for the team. 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So if you've got your buddy Jim, say, Jim, throw in 45. I'll throw in the other 45. We're good. That includes your nine holes. That includes your cart. That includes your meals. That includes a couple drink tickets and some gifts and swag stuff. So get on over to our website and get your two-person team signed up now. We've sold out every single year, so don't wait. Let's get this thing done. Let's make it a sixth straight year of selling this out. Special thanks to our partners, Baldoons, Park Ridge Distributing, Hy-Vee in Eau Claire, Kelsey Nicolai, Edward Jones Insured, Edward Jones Financial, Do Dodge, Cambridge, Myron Construction, Claffin Construction, VFW Post 305, Superior Auto Body, Window World, Home Oasis, and Resonance Branding. If you are interested in being a whole sponsor, partnering up to help support Backyard Dreams, please reach out. Okay, please reach out. Or if you're interested in helping out with a raffle prize, because 100% of the proceeds go to Backyard Dreams. Man, I'd love you. I would love you. So reach out and let's figure something out. Okay. So, but you can hit me up with an email on that if you'd like, or shoot me a text and I'll put you in contact with the proper person. So, okay, I only got a few minutes left at the top of the hour. So let's talk Brewers to kick off the next hour, looking back at last night's game. We might throw a little Greta Gold chat in here, too, because Tucker Kraft might be a happy guy. He didn't get a contract, but another tight end got a contract, and that could give us a little bit of an indication on maybe what Tucker Kraft's potential new deal is going to be. Kyle Pitts signing a 3-year deal yesterday. 3-year, $54 million contract that includes $36 million fully guaranteed. It is the largest 3-year contract for a tight end in NFL history. So we'll kind of break that down and put in a comparison towards what Tucker Kraft could potentially be getting with his new contract, whenever that is going to happen. So, we'll put that on there. We've got a few texts and messages to get to here. We've got Matt on the video stream saying highlights from the game last night. So was a terrible dollar game. Oh, I must have went. But we left with, there with the W. Cincy fans were surprised by Sproat's performance for sure. Good morning to Barb, Joe, and Zach as well that are hanging out in the Section 105 chats. Let's get that Section 105 chat going. Don't forget, ring that bell, and would love it if you could subscribe and follow to the YouTube page over there, and follow all of our other video content on there. Richie chiming in on the Shoe Doctors bullpen line, saying, Carson, my friend Travis and I are embarking on a jersey for a couple of World Cup games. Cheers, ladies and gentlemen. Does that mean you're going to a World Cup game, Richie, or you're looking for a jersey to and then going to the World Cup? Maybe it's both. I'm not sure. Which one? Where you go? Share with the rest of the class. All right. It is Wednesday, too, so don't forget, send me a what-if scenario. You guys have been knocking it out of the park the last few weeks with those, so send those on over to us so we can debate about it. All right, we'll wrap it up with Morgan. Good morning, Morgs.
6: Hey, how's it going, Casper?
5: Good, how are you?
6: What's this belt in here?
5: It's for the Casper Classic.
6: Oh, I see. I didn't see the buckle. It was just turned. Okay. Yeah. Have you done any golfing yet to warm up for the Classic?
5: Oh, yeah.
6: Yeah? How's it going this year?
5: I am dominating right now, so.
6: Oh, in your own mind or real life?
5: I am 100% dominating.
6: So. Okay. Well, Wednesday wild card. We'll see if you can dominate. Pick a number between 1 and 23.
5: Let's go 23. Jordan.
6: Would the world be better if everybody had the same taste in music?
5: Nah.
6: Okay, then what's your favorite music? Like, if you had
5: I hate that. I hate that.
6: No. Okay, well, you didn't even let me get the question up before you hated it. Do you have a genre that you would listen to the most? You had to, like, something like, say you had a, you know, something was stuck in your CD player because apparently it's 1996 again.
5: Oh yeah, 90s.
6: Yeah,
5: yeah.
6: What would you stick in your CD player by choice?
5: Whatever I burned on my computer, man.
6: You put together your own mixes.
5: Yeah, might be a little country, a little rock, a little hip hop.
6: No, do you have one Depends that stands on out I'm from like that was the mix to go to? What song was on it?
5: Oh gosh, I can't do that. There, I went through. I would just burn through. If there was a song that was stuck in my head, I would just burn one song on a CD.
6: Mm-hmm.
5: Put it in the car and
6: listen
5: just
6: on repeat.
5: Yeah.
6: What was the song that you think you'd latched onto in burn mode for the longest that you really never got sick of? Like, I went through some of those same songs.
5: Gosh.
6: Everybody does. Because when first, like,
5: I'm trying to think like 04, 03, 05, that era.
6: Oh, for sure.
5: Yeah. Trying to think of something over there.
6: Oh, that you're talking about like Ja Rule at this point. Like the I'm real
5: face.
6: I wasn't
5: a big Ja Rule.
6: No Diggity, Nelly.
5: Nelly, I was huge into. Okay. Ride With Me. Yeah, that was.
6: Okay.
5: Yeah.
6: All right.
5: Air Force Ones, yep.
6: Between Air Force Ones and Ride With Me, what was your?
5: Ride With Me.
6: Okay.
5: Mm-hmm.
6: That's what I can picture you rolling to through Medford.
5: Yeah.
6: Okay.
5: Me rolling, they hating.
6: Do you have a Band-Aid on your face too? Do smartphones make people more or less creative?
5: I think we've had this one before.
6: Yeah.
5: Less creative.
6: Do you think that, but you're on your phone a lot. Do you think it helps you in your own life?
5: Oh, it's more convenient, but it makes you less creative.
6: What was the last thing you used your phone for that was actually helpful?
5: Texted somebody.
6: Not distracting. Helpful.
5: I wasn't. I was returning a message.
6: Okay. You're going to go through, you're going to use the portal of work. You're going to say the last thing you used your phone for that was constructive was work, but that's kind of a
5: Well, it wasn't work. It was returning a message to a friend.
6: Okay. So social.
5: I wasn't being that person that doesn't return messages.
6: So what you're really saying is it saves you a phone call.
5: Yeah. I don't.
6: You don't have
5: to talk
6: on the phone.
5: People who call me, I don't like it.
6: No,
5: so.
6: Absolutely not.
5: All right.
6: Horoscopes. Yeah.
5: No.
6: Yes.
5: No.
6: Do you know what yours says today?
5: Probably I'm doomed.
6: Yes, you're doomed.
5: Yeah,
6: yeah. And return that text.
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6: Good morning. Here's what we're learning today. We'll start in the courts with a gavel drop, and that sees the verdict in for a case that we were talking about to start the week. And a defendant charged in connection with the killing of an Altoona man was convicted in court to being party of a crime of first-degree intentional homicide and hiding a corpse. The body of 79-year-old Dennis Shaddy was found near the river in Rockford, Illinois in April of 2022. Investigators believe Shaddy was killed here in Eau Claire. Brandon Gaston was convicted, and his former girlfriend, Tracy Clark, pleaded no contest to a charge of reckless homicide in this case last year. In Trempealeau County, a woman facing child abuse charges has now heard the court's verdict as well. Unlicensed daycare provider Megan Valley was found guilty yesterday, and charges there include child abuse, recklessly causing great harm, and neglecting a child where the consequence is great harm. The case involved a one-year-old child who was taken to the hospital in 2024 with second and third degree burns, covering nearly a quarter of his body. Continuing in the courts, it's a trip to Chippewa, where a man is now facing drug charges in La Crosse, as 39-year-old Star Vang was arrested this week after police say they found him with fentanyl and cocaine inside of his vehicle. He appeared in court yesterday, bond set there at $10,000. And do you believe in the ballots? Some Wisconsinites are finding it hard to believe ballots were counted accurately during the last election, at least according to a survey that was recently done by Terrence Group that showed 3 in 10 residents have little or no confidence that those ballots were accurately counted in 2024, noting the time it takes to get the ballots tallied. Now, the poll also found that 71% of Republicans believe those working in polling places need to be monitored, and we'll be back to the ballots again, as here in Wisconsin, we're scheduled to have a primary election August 11th. And are you feeling a little overwhelmed on this Wednesday? Maybe you want to call in a fairy godmother. Well, bibbidi bobbidi boo. Bree, it's all you.
8: We are celebrating creatures deeply rooted in Celtic culture today. Tinkerbell, the fairy godmother, the tooth fairy, leprechauns, all good fairies. The bad, known as the Red Caps, are murderous goblins found in Scotland. There are also the Banshees, who are Irish omens of death. Now, there are rules for fairy interaction. Show respect and never accept food or gifts, because if you do, they can trap you in the realm of fairyland forever. But that sounds fun. I'm Bree Tennis.
6: You guys, that's so weird. Casper has that same set of rules posted on the Sports Talk studio. When you walk in, it says,
8: show respect and never accept food or gifts, because if you do,
6: has that same set of rules posted on the Sports Talk studio. When you walk in, it says,
8: show respect and never accept food or gifts, because if you do, they can trap you in the

0: 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With some more instability in place, there could be a stronger storm or two as well. I'm 13 First Alert meteorologist Sarah Lighthizer.
1: From the first whistle to the final buzzer, from the locker room to the deer's den, it's Sports Wisconsin style. 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
2: All right, second hour, kick it off right now. Richie, if you're still tuning in, Surveyor Sam needs to know if you're going to be golfing in the Casper Classic. So just passing along that message. So, Richie, actually embarking on two World Cup games. Sweet. Nice. That should be cool. As that, you know, again, I'm not the biggest soccer fan, but I would love to experience a World Cup atmosphere environment. I'd like to do that. I'm pretty open to a lot of different sports and experiencing that environment. So, but yeah, that should be a lot of fun. Good for you, Richie. Good for you and taking the kiddo. That should be a good memory. That's awesome. All right. Coming up, well, first of all, Wednesday. What if Wednesday? You guys have been great for the last couple weeks. Give me a nice what if scenario. All right. What if this happened? What if that happened? What if this move was made? What if this game was won or lost? You know, how would history be different in sports? So you can send those on over. Hit us up with a text on that Shoe Doctor's bullpen line, 715-830-1912. Or again, you can hit us up on the Section 105 chat room on the video stream. It is also a, what are we doing here Wednesday? Like, maybe you are, what are we doing here trading Giannis? What are we doing here, you know, with, I don't know, something. Like, what are we? What best ones? All right, send me the best one. Send me your best ones, and I'll read up on the air if you got a good one. Okay? So we'll get to those throughout. We spent the first hour talking some Bucks and draft picks. If you want to chime in on your thoughts, your take on the two new picks for the Bucks from last night with the 10th overall pick, the Bucks went with a guard, Braden Burries from Arizona, and with a 13th overall pick that they are getting from the Miami Heat, Nate Amons from Tennessee. He was the guy that has probably been mocked the most to Milwaukee since they figured out the draft lottery order. So Bucks getting a guard and a wing from last night's draft. They do not have a second round pick as of now for tonight's draft. If you're a Timberwolves fan, you got a couple picks tonight, but last night they selected Joshua Jefferson with the 28th overall pick, forward Joshua Jefferson. So we'll talk some more hoops to talk a little bit more about the picks from last night a little bit later on. But Brewers-wise, it was another dominating pitching performance from the Brewers. Brandon Sproat was awesome. Six innings, one hit, no earned runs, no walks, 10 Ks to pick up his second win on the season. Bullpen shut it down after that, too. The Reds only had two hits last night. Brewers only had five hits. So, I mean, we've had two games now where there hasn't been a lot of offensive production. Was it the fourth inning that the Brewers did have the base loaded with one out and they didn't score anything? But luckily, they were able to add a run in the top of the sixth and then insurance run into the top of the eighth. To secure the victory last night to get at least a series win. And they will go for the sweep tonight. First pitch, 6:10. Coverage begins 35 minutes prior. You can listen to that game on the radio dials of 105.1 FM and 790 AM. Starting for the Brewers tonight, it's going to be Shane Drouin. And Shane Drouin's coming off of a no decision against Cleveland back on the 18th. Where he threw five innings, three hits, one earned run, three walks, three Ks. Shane Drouin so far, I mean, since he's been essentially moved from the pen to the starting role, but in the month of June, where he has started four games already this month, he is 1-1 with a 4.43 ERA. And if we look at it from his

starting numbers. His last game against Cleveland was probably his best start. You know, he didn't start a game in the month of May, and he was really good, 1-0 with a 1.72 ERA. Started that game, one game in April, April 8th, and 2 2/3 and 3 earned runs and 63 pitches. But he's coming off of probably numbers-wise his best. I mean, the Giants game on the first, he went 4 innings and 2 earned runs and had 5 strikeouts in that. But yeah, I'd say he's coming off his best start statistically. 5 innings, 3 hits, 1 earned run, 3 strikeouts. Still issued 3 walks though. So we talk about Brandon Sproat and then, you know, Shane Drone. I think the two biggest things, we know those two have talents. Maybe Shane Drone's better coming out of the pen. You know, maybe a little bit more up in the air right now with Sproat. But can they stack that success? We've seen Shane Drone stack that success as a bullpen guy coming out of the pen and having multiple games, back-to-back games where he has been awesome and electric. I mean, that Cubs game in the middle of May, he didn't start it, but he went 4 1/3. Gave up just 4 hits, no earned runs, struck out 5. Didn't issue a single walk. But from a starting perspective, and the, let's face it too, Brewers are maybe asking him to do some tough things as a young pitcher. Starter, bullpen. He had success as a bullpen guy. Long relief guy in the month of May. Injuries have called him to duty to be a starter. It's a different process. It's a different way to prepare, preparation. And when guys start to get healthy, maybe when Logan Henderson comes back, they're going to ask Shane Drone to go back to the bullpen. And, I mean, Brewers have asked pitchers to do this a lot, especially younger pitchers. Woodruff was the same. Corbin Burns was the same. Jacob Mizorowski did it last year, too. But I think now with Shane Drone, you're just looking for, from a starting perspective again, can he put together back-to-back or back-to-back-to-back-to-back good, solid, quality starts? He's got the talent. He's got great talent. Is it starter-worthy talent? Can he go out there tonight and kind of continue this bar that Brandon Woodruff and Brandon Sproat have? Well, they set it pretty high with their pitching performances these last two games. It's been very high. So, Shane Drone, it's going to be a tough ask. But Brewers, if they win tonight, they'll complete the sweep. They're going up against Lauder on the other mound, a right-handed pitcher who is 3-4. Not a ton of experience with some of these Brewers hitters. You're talking 1 or 2 ABs. So nothing really there. But Rhett Lauder, he is 3-4 in 11 games started this year with a 4.82 ERA. He's coming off of a loss against the Yankees back in the 19th, where he went 5 1/3 and gave up 4 earned runs. If we kind of break it down here a little bit more, in the month of June so far in 3 games, 0-1 with a 3.21 ERA. But his 2 previous starts in the month of June were solid. Against the Diamondbacks on the 13th, he went 5 2/3, gave up just 1 earned run, struck out 6. Against St. Louis, he only went 3 innings, but he gave up just 1 hit, struck out 4, but issued 5 walks. There have been a couple of times this season he's had some issues with walks. Back on May 2nd, that was a really bad performance. Got the start, but he only lasted an inning and a third against the Pirates. He gave up 8 earned runs and 4 walks. Yeesh. Yikes. So I think this is a guy, if you could get at him early, if you could put up a crooked number early, that's the game plan. But from what we've seen so far in these first 2 games of this Red Series, we know runs are hard to come by. Offense hasn't been easy. But it feels like maybe this third game,
Because how many times have we seen that in baseball? Where then it's just like the complete opposite from the first couple games. Great pitching, not a lot of offense, and then you get to the series finale and it does like a 180. Would it surprise anybody today if it's like an 8-6 game? Wouldn't surprise me. Not at all. It's one of those you just kind of chuckle at a little bit. Brewers then will have the off day tomorrow to prepare for their series against the Chicago Cubs. So don't want to look too far ahead, because let's focus on getting this win and this series win. If the Brewers do win tonight, they will be 20 games above 500. 20 games above 500. Not quite to the 50% mark, halfway mark of this season. That'll be accomplished after this three-game series against the Cubbies. So, way preview. Get your homework assignment, or get your planners out. Monday morning, we'll definitely be talking a little bit about some first quarter grades, or second quarter grades, first half grades when it comes to the Brew Crew. So MLB.com and their latest Cy Young watch as we approach the halfway mark here for the Brewers. A new front runner emerges in the National League, and it should not surprise Brewers fans, but it is Jacob Mizorowski. He received 153 total vote points, 29 first place votes. Says, while Mizorowski has been wowing all year long with a record-setting heat, he's really taken his Cy Young case to the next level as of late. The right-hander posted a .17 ERA from May 1st through June 12th, culminating with a 15-strikeout, one-hit masterpiece against the Phillies. That's the lowest ERA in an 8-start span, excluding openers, since earned runs became official in 1913. Overall, he leads Major League Baseball in ERA, strikeouts, and whip, and opponent's batting average, which is .146. And it's by a wide margin. So he got 29 of these voters from MLB.com for Cy Young. Next up is Sanchez, who got 2 first place votes. Then Paul Skeens, then Shohei Ohtani, then Chase Burns. Kyle Harrison did get some votes too. He was in the category of others receiving votes. All right, we'll talk some more Brewers. Kyle Pitts, though, we're going to talk a little football. Kyle Pitts signed a contract for the Atlanta Falcons. Why does that matter? Well, it matters potentially in terms of what Tucker Kraft could be getting. We'll break that down coming up after these quick words.

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0: 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I've got a few of you with your what if Wednesday what ifs. I'll get to those coming up here in just a little bit. Also, I got, we do have a couple of what are we doing here's too. So keep those coming. Hit me up with a text on that Shoe Doctor's bullpen line, or you can chime in on the Section 105 chat on the video stream, where it looks like we've got a few on there too. Let's switch gears here. We'll get back to some more hoops and baseball talk, but we're going to switch gears and talk a little football. Yesterday, Kyle Pitts signing a new contract, the biggest three-year deal in NFL history. Why does that matter? Well, there's another tight end that is potentially looking for a new contract, and that is one Tucker Kraft. So let's talk a little Tucker Kraft, talk a little football here this morning with Joe. And Joe, when you see that Kyle Pitts contract and such, do you think Tucker Kraft is a pretty happy man this morning?
1: Yeah, whenever the bar gets reset from a positional standpoint, it's always the guy next in line is the one that really benefits from that. And look, I'm hearing that projections for Tucker Kraft could be in the range of 4 years, $60 million. Looking at 4 years to $72 million, so you're looking really at probably a $15 to $18 million extension. And the thing with the Packers to remember, and this goes way back, this is Andrew Grant types of legacy here, that Green Bay does not do guarantees. And again, they've done it with signing bonuses. Of course, that is the way to get around that, where you don't want to guarantee a lot of the contract. But, for Tucker Kraft, again, it looks like, in my opinion, it'll be around that $15 to $18 million a year. But it depends on how it's structured and how much of that is signing bonus. And again, whenever you're sitting around and the next guy gets his contract, yeah, you're a happy man, because the bar has now been reset. And again, where does Tucker Kraft fall into that? I think he jumps into probably that top five range as far as tight end pay. And, we as Packer fans probably value Tucker Kraft or look at him more importantly than casual fans around the league, or even some of the talking heads around the league. And so I think he makes this offense go. I think most Packer fans believe that he's the linchpin of this offense. But, Tucker Kraft is going to get paid. Green Bay is still in a very, very good position from a salary cap standpoint. You're looking at somewhere between $20 and $25 million of cap space still left this year. And right now, again, with that kind of flexibility this year, because right now Tucker Kraft's cap number is just under $4 million. So you could actually, a lot of times you see where cap numbers go down when you sign that extension. Wouldn't surprise me at all if Green Bay structure this, because of the fact that they've got a lot of cap room this year, that Green Bay structures that's a little bit more front-loaded than a typical contract. But the Packers have the cap room to get him done. The Packers have the cap room to get Devontae Wyatt done. Now, he's a guy that flips his salary cap number, because he's playing on that fifth year escalator for first-round draft choices, is just under $13 million. And so you could see Kraft getting the extension and his cap number going up, Devontae Wyatt getting his extension, his cap number going down. And I would expect both of those deals get done sometime still in the summer.
0: So we know teams, offensive teams, like to, you know, go make the offense go through a guy, or they build their offense around a particular player in the passing game. Between Tucker Kraft and Christian Watson, who should be the primary target? Who should Matt LaFleur build his offense around?
1: You know, I think it starts with Kraft, and it's almost a 1A and 1B situation, because what Christian Watson does is he takes the cap off the defense. He puts guys into a situation where everything opens up underneath. And so, you know, is it a chicken and the egg where Christian Watson takes the top off the defense to allow someone like a Tucker Kraft or Matthew Golden or Jaden Reed to work underneath? But then you've got, okay, when Christian Watson is going deep and you want to take some deep shots, then you've got your safety blanket, your security blanket, if you will. And so I think it's a 1A and 1B. I would start with Tucker Kraft, but I think it's really, really close as far as who really drives this offense and who really is the guy from a defensive coordinator standpoint that you say, we have to account for him. And so, again, they both serve two different purposes, but when integrated, very, very key to this offense. Again, one taking that top off, the other being the security blanket, and also the yards after catch guy. Because we've seen it with Tucker Kraft now. The ability to find space and then create more space after the catch. I think it's just really impressive what he's done in his short career in the NFL from a yards after catch standpoint. So, great question. I think it's a 1A, 1B, but I would still start with Tucker Kraft.
0: I had recently seen a post, I think it was on NFL.com, I could be wrong, but it said, you know, four teams that maybe kind of like four teams that got worse or a little bit down after the offseason, and they put the Packers in there because as they listed, Quay Walker gone. I mean, some of the other, Romeo Doubs is gone, but I don't feel like they factored a lot of the other stuff. Like, well, they got extensions done for Christian Watson and Jaden Reed. I think it was more of a post about who had like some of the worst off seasons, and Green Bay was a top four team. Would you buy that? I mean, I feel like that's a little harsh. It almost screams of like they don't really pay attention to Green Bay football or really paid attention to what actually happened this off season.
1: Yeah, I'm selling on that. I'm not buying because yeah, when you're at that point where you don't make the splash moves, and the splash moves really are those free agent signings. And I'll say, you know, a couple of years ago, Xavier McKinney, Josh Jacobs, those are splash moves. Those make the headlines. When you re-sign your own and you're at that point where you're like, you know what, we're going to build ancillary and supplementary types of players here, they don't make the splash. They don't make the headlines. And so, yeah, I think what Green Bay has done this offseason is fantastic. And you're also looking at guys and you're saying, okay, we're expecting him to take a jump. And when you see those types of articles or those types of posts about who had the best or worst off season, they don't take into consideration growth from young players. And so it's a little bit of a misguided read because of the fact that they're looking for the splash headlines, the splash signings. And a lot of times the re-signings go unnoticed in those types of situations. I personally really, really like what Green Bay has done this off season. You and I went into this off season talking about the fact that now you've got to get supplementary players. Now you've got to get some veterans in there. Now you've got to get some guys maybe on the defensive side of the ball that can be leaders in the locker room. And I think Green Bay has gone out and done that. But is it the type of moves that are going to make the splash headlines? No, but it's the type of moves that can take you from a first or second round exit in the playoffs to a Super Bowl contender. And again, I really like what Green Bay has done. I get it why that article said that or that post said that, but still for me, I really, really like what Green Bay did. I also like what they did in the draft. I think, again, they've got a couple of guys, Jagger Burton for one, and obviously the first-round pick, Brandon Cisse. And so, you know, you've got some guys that I think are going to be players this year. You know, another move, just as a side note, you know, a guy like a Sky Moore. That is not a move that gets you headlines. That is not a move that puts you up in the best off seasons. But that's a move that could be a difference maker. And I go back, obviously, when Green Bay won the Super Bowl in 1997. If it's not for Desmond Howard, I don't think Green Bay wins that Super Bowl. I don't know if Green Bay's in a position to be in that Super Bowl, even though they had explosive offense and defense that year. That's the kind of move that goes under the radar, that doesn't get you the posts or the clicks in the offseason, but it gets you a Super Bowl ring.
0: What about, I feel like one guy too that maybe we're not talking a lot about, maybe just as of late here, but do you feel Zaire Franklin, how big of an upgrade, is he an upgrade over Quay Walker? What's your expectations for him heading into this season?
1: The fact that he's already been anointed the green dot, and the fact that when Micah Parsons speaks of accountability and player accountability, and not coaches accountability, but players, and he talks about Xavier and Jordan and Zaire. You know, he talks about Zaire Franklin as a guy that's going to be counted on, not only on the field, but I think in the locker room. And I think Quay Walker, in my opinion, fantastic athlete. Was he miscast? Maybe. We'll see what he does with the Raiders. But I don't think Quay Walker was a leader. I don't think he was a guy that other players rallied around. I don't think he was a guy that necessarily held his teammates accountable. So I look at Zaire Franklin as a guy that's not only, if he's even par with Quay Walker, but makes a difference in the locker room, that's a huge upgrade then. And I think Green Bay was looking this offseason to get guys in there that could be leaders in the locker room and also play the spot on the field and play the position on the field. So, yeah, I think it's going to be an upgrade, because I think he's going to make a difference on the sidelines. I think he's going to make a difference in the locker room. And I never saw Quay Walker do that. Matter of fact, looking back, Quay Walker's first couple of years in the league, a lot of immaturity. So I never saw him as a leader. I see, at least on paper and at least what Zaire Franklin is saying and other players are saying about him, I'm seeing the ability to play that leadership role. So I think Zaire Franklin's going to be very, very critically important, not only on the field, but off.
0: Of the guys entering their third year, Edgerrin Cooper, Evan Williams, Javon Bullard, and such, who do you think, or who are you maybe most excited? Let's phrase it that way. Who are you most excited about to see maybe make another jump into year three?
1: You know what? It's going to be Javon Bullard. I think we've seen Evan Williams, and we've seen what he can do, and obviously Coop, not only is he going to be a big-time player playing that traditional inside backer position, but also you're seeing him getting some reps on the edge. So I think you're going to see him take that next step. I am most excited about Javon Bullard. I think you're just seeing an arc of a player going from developmental and potential to realizing that potential and being the player that he could be. And so I'm most excited about him. And again, that's the whole juggling of the salary cap, because you've got guys that you've got to look at now and say, okay, who's the next guy up to get paid? And who's the next guy up to get that extension? And you mentioned three guys right there from that class, but all three, in my opinion, are critical to Green Bay. And it's going to be hard to sign all three of them to those extensions. And so again, Russ Ball has his work cut out for him. Real quick, Dan, I want to jump tracks for just a moment with you, because I wanted to ask you this, because obviously the big news this week was Giannis. And I want to ask you, as a fan, as a media person, you've now been around the Brett Favre departure. You've been around the Aaron Rodgers departure. You've been around now the Giannis departure. I had Paul Molitor as one of my guys that I went through that was really hard for me. I was very, very young, but I still remember the Lou Alcindor departure. So for you, though, between Rodgers, Favre, and Giannis, which one is the hardest or was the hardest to take?
0: For me personally, it was probably Favre, and probably for a few reasons. One, wasn't expected. Like for Rodgers, we kind of knew it was potentially, coming and such. And I know Favre, we had Rodgers kind of waiting in the wing, but we were coming off of an NFC Championship game, and it just kind of felt like, there's no way he's going to retire this year and come back. And it was retirement compared to a trade. Giannis, we had been hearing about potentially, traded for years. And I don't know. And I think part of that is social media, just the instant, you know, news cycle. Whereas Favre, Facebook, and was just kind of in its infancy, and MySpace was around. You still had to watch TV or listen to the radio for the latest updates. And I just remember following the Favre thing throughout the whole thing. And I always tell this story, like the way I found out Favre, I still remember the date, March 4th, 2008. I was in college and my roommate, I had a late class and he woke me up and all he said was, turn on the TV, and he walked out. And I turned the TV on, it was Favre, and I walked down the stairs and my other roommate, my best friend Jake, walks in. We didn't even say a word, Joe, we just hugged. We just hugged him, and I wore my Favre jersey to class. I had a professor that day say, we're watching Favre's press conference in a couple days instead of having class. So honestly, it was probably the Favre one, and maybe that's because that was my first one that I went through that hits the most. And maybe I was just kind of better prepared for the Rodgers and Giannis one because it was getting talked about more.
1: It makes sense. It makes sense. And again, you know, for me, and I think it's also where you are in your stage of life. For me, you know, the Lou Alcindor one, I was really young, almost too young to really grasp what was going on at that point. But for me, it was really Molitor. And I think it's, again, that player who you grew up with. Don't get me wrong, you know, Favre stung, Rodgers stung, and of course this week, you know, as a Bucks fan, I didn't want to see it. As a Bucks, you know, as a practical and logical Bucks follower, it had to happen. It absolutely had to happen. And so I think for me it was Molitor, but again, that next generation now, those that didn't see or weren't a big fan or weren't old enough to really take it all in and soak it all in when Rodgers won that Super Bowl, you've got, you know, and again, your son has experienced the NBA championship, mm-hmm. you know, and from the Milwaukee Bucks. And so it just hit me this week as far as when the Giannis news broke, I said, all right, who in my mind was the hardest one? And again, I went through the five and I dismissed Alcindor right away, a little bit too young to really grasp what was happening. I'm kind of with you on the Rodgers thing and the Giannis thing, because you kind of expected it. Favre, it seemed like it was tumultuous in the offseason. For me, and I remember this. I remember this distinctly, and I can't remember the exact year that Molitor was deemed expendable by former GM Sal Bando at the time. But I actually got on a sports talk show that Sal Bando was on, and I asked him directly. I said, you know, explain to me your rationale. And of course, not understanding the financial ramifications, but explain to me your rationale in letting Paul Molitor go. And he, you know, Sal Bando tried to play the cliche game, but he said, you know, we have a lot of other players, you know, you got to make decisions for the health of the franchise, blah, blah, blah, blah, blah, blah. And I said, but when you look at a batting order, the difference Paul Molitor made not only to the game or around him, but to the other players, because you pitch around him, you do this, you do this. And Sal just kind of blew me off at that point. But for me, it was definitely Paul Molitor. But I wanted to get your take on it. You and I have an interesting perspective because of the generational difference that you and I have. And again, it was like, I got to ask Dan this question. With the Giannis news hitting, which one hit the most? But for you, it's Favre.
0: Yeah, for me, I think just from a pure like emotional standpoint, it was probably Favre. And I think part of it too was that's all I knew from a Packers quarterback perspective from a young kid. You know, I was born in 86, and when I first started, you know, my first games that I could remember watching Packers, it was Favre at quarterback all the way through when I was a senior in college. So I mean, that was kind of, you know, the end of an era, end of a chapter. That's probably, yeah, that would have to be the one, because I think I was just immune to maybe after that with the Rodgers one and Giannis. I would say an honorable mention for me, though, would be Shaq, because I was such a huge Orlando Magic fan because of Shaq. And then when he left, it was because I had a Shaq Orlando-themed birthday party, and then he went to the Lakers the next day. So that one.
1: Man, that's brutal.
0: I remember sitting on the stairs outside of my house in Medford listening to the radio, and that's when it was announced that he was going to the Lakers. I'm like, are you flipping kidding me? I just had a birthday cake with Shaq on there, so yeah.
1: An Orlando Magic Shaq, not just yep. Shaq, but an Orlando Magic Shaq.
0: Yep, yep. So,
1: Man. Well, I tell you what, and again, flipping this back over, and you know, getting back to football. When you look at it in the rearview mirror, you say to yourself, I think the Favre move, I think the franchise was smart, obviously, to move on to Rodgers at that point. I think the franchise was smart to move on with Rodgers and moving on to Love. And again, you almost look at, you know, when's the right time to make a move like this? And looking at what the Bucks got this week from the Miami Heat, you ask yourself, should they have made this move a year earlier and not try to go in one more year and go after Miles Turner and have the Damian Lillard, you know, cut and keep and extend and all that kind of stuff? So you ask yourself, was it almost a year too late? So knowing when to move on, knowing when to take that next step of your franchise, I think that's a really hard step to take. And again, we've got the 2020 ability right now, looking back at least at the Packers situation. And I think, you know, at least I look at it and say, yeah, I think looking back, I think the franchise moved on from Hall of Fame players, iconic players, best players in franchise history consideration. I think with Giannis, we can say that unequivocally. But with Favre and Rodgers, there's a lot of guys up for that debate. But knowing when to pull that trigger, that's got to be a hard move. But it's just an interesting thing when you see something happen in another sport, then you say, all right, which one hurt the most? And I wanted to get your take on it. So I appreciate you sharing this morning.
0: Really quick, since it is a what if Wednesday, let's go to that Favre thing. What if he doesn't retire and says he's coming back? Do they trade Rodgers or do they still trade Favre? How do you think that changes?
1: You know what? I think if Favre wouldn't have gone, if he wouldn't have vacillated so much, and if he was just, if the what if is Favre never, ever, ever, you know, vacillated and never talked retirement, yeah, I think you keep Favre and you trade Rodgers. But it had happened multiple off seasons where he started hinting around at that retirement. And so my what if goes to more that he was never in doubt, that there was never a doubt that Brett Favre comes back. I think if he was 100% on board and never giving those hints and you know, being a little nondescript about his intentions, I think Green Bay trades Rodgers at that point. Matter of fact, there are reports out there that Rodgers was there were trade talks with the Raiders at some point and some other teams at that point. So I think the what if there is, what if Brett Favre never vacillates and stays committed to playing year in, year out? I think Aaron Rodgers gets traded.
0: Yeah, I agree too. All right, Joe. Hey, thanks for the conversation this morning. Enjoy the rest of the week, sir, and we'll catch up with you again soon.
1: All right, Dan. Love it. And just to, you know, this is one of those weeks as a sports fan where you take the good with the bad, man. And Giannis brought a championship to Milwaukee, and we'll always appreciate that. And that's the one thing the three of them do have, and Alcindor. Is they all brought championships to the state of Wisconsin. So appreciative, but moving on and looking forward, brother.
0: Yeah, I agree. All right, dude, we'll catch up soon, okay?
1: All right, take care, Dan.
0: You got it. There you go. There's Joe DeGuano joining us here this morning. Hey, I'll throw it out to the rest of you. Because I know of somebody, a friend of mine, Tim, I believe. He's now a Cardinals fan. But, Tim, if you're listening, maybe you could correct me if I get this wrong. But I believe Tim, because I always ask him, why are you a Cardinals fan? And it was because of the Paul Molitor decision. Like, he was so upset about with the Brewers with the Paul Molitor decision. Essentially, he switched to allegiances. So, okay, I'll throw that question out to the rest of you. Which superstar player leaving your favorite team hurt the most? And it doesn't necessarily have to be Wisconsin. Maybe you were a fan of a different team that's outside of Wisconsin. Which one hurt the most, or which one felt the weirdest, or you know what I mean? Hit me up. All right, we got to take a quick break. We're running a little bit behind, so we've got to pay some bills. We'll be right back in just a couple minutes.

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7: Still uncertainty of the provisions in the ongoing talks to end the U.S.-Iranian war. Let's take a look at that and what it might mean for agriculture and other farm news this morning on Sports Talk 105.1 and AM 790. Some in the administration are now saying agriculture is part of those discussions. In fact, Vice President J.D. Vance said Monday in Switzerland the administration wants some of those unfrozen Iranian assets to be used to buy U.S. corn, soybeans, and wheat and other U.S. agricultural products. The money would reportedly come from about $6 billion in frozen assets held in Qatar that could be released for such purchases. There may be more delays in getting a new farm bill passed. The bill has made it through the House and is now out of the Senate Agriculture Committee, but one provision in the bill called Save Our Bacon Act could hold it up in the Senate. If included in the new legislation, it would end California's Proposition 12 as well as other state laws dealing with local or state farm-related issues, but it probably will not be included in the farm bill discussion. It will have to be moved in other legislation. Farm organizations want the act included in the new farm bill, but animal activist groups are targeting mainly Midwest senators to get them to vote against the act in a new farm bill. Already, Kansas Republican Roger Marshall has withdrawn his support for the farm bill that is now in the Senate. Crops are up and growing across the country. This week's Crop Progress Report shows 97% of the crop in Wisconsin and across the country has now emerged and is rated 81% in good to excellent condition in the Badger State and 68% across the rest of the country. 95% of the soybeans have emerged across the state, 93% being the national average this week. Our soybeans are rated 79% good to excellent, with a national rating at 66%. State farmers also report 51% of their oats have headed, 47% of those plants are turning colors. 93% of first crop hay has been harvested. Farmers getting underway with 11% of second crop put up. That's a look at some of our food and farm news on Sports Talk 105.1 and AM 790 from the Farm Department on Wax 104.5 and 95.9 The Farm. I'm Bob Bosold.
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Lots of stuff on there. And don't forget about the fuel savers as well from when you go shopping at Hy-Vee. Got to give a shout out to Hy-Vee, too, because for Hudson's birthday party the other day, he wanted some baseball cookies. This is the thing. Baseball drip, the ice cream drip. For baseball, he wanted cookies looking like that, and they did that. I posted a picture up on my Facebook page if you want to take a look at it. But that bakery department at Hy-Vee in Eau Claire, they got some mad skills, you guys, some serious skills. So go check it out there. Big thanks to them for, Hudson challenged them, and they passed that test with flying colors. So as I said, we're playing a little bit from behind here. So we do have to take another break before the top of the hour. But to kick off the next hour, I want to go through some of your what ifs and what are we doing here? We got it's a what if Wednesday. So what if? What if something like this happened? What if that happened? What if this game was different? You know, all that stuff. What if brought to you by Superior Auto Body in Eau Claire. And then it's our what are we doing here? Got a couple of you chiming in with some, what are we doing here? Keep those coming. All right. Really quick break as we approach halftime on this Wednesday morning. We'll be right back in just a couple minutes.

0: Got a take on today's topic but can't call in? Then hit us up on Facebook, Twitter, or the text line and let your fingers do the talking.
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right, we only got about a minute left here. So coming up again next hour, we'll get back to some more hoops chats with the Bucks selecting a couple of rookies last night. We'll get back to kind of previewing them and talking a little bit about them, giving you a little bit of a scouting report on our newest guard and wing coming to Milwaukee. Plus, back to some Brewers talk. We got some What If Wednesdays to get to. We got some What the Heck Are We Doing Here? I can't believe I might actually back up Craig Counsell on something. What Are We Doing Here? Why am I backing up Craig Counsell? But I don't know. If you missed this from the other night, I gotta go through it with you. Talking about Cubs Mets game and PCA sliding in a second on a walk, if you know what I'm talking about. So, all right. Shot clock's going to cut me off, but we'll kick off the third quarter, the third hour, with your what ifs and what are we doing here. Be right back after this quick news update.

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1: Good morning. Here's what we're learning today. We'll start in the courts with a gavel drop, and that sees the verdict in for a case that we were talking about to start the week. And a defendant charged in connection with the killing of an Altoona man was convicted in court to being party of a crime of first-degree intentional homicide and hiding a corpse. The body of 79-year-old Dennis Shaddy was found near the river in Rockford, Illinois in April of 2022. Investigators believe Shaddy was killed here in Eau Claire. Brandon Gaston was convicted, and his former girlfriend, Tracy Clark, pleaded no contest to a charge of reckless homicide in this case last year. In Trempealeau County, a woman facing child abuse charges has now heard the court's verdict as well. Unlicensed daycare provider Megan Valley was found guilty yesterday, and charges there include child abuse, recklessly causing great harm, and neglecting a child where the consequence is great harm. The case involved a one-year-old child who was taken to the hospital in 2024 with second and third degree burns, covering nearly a quarter of his body. Continuing in the courts, it's a trip to Chippewa, where a man is now facing drug charges in La Crosse, as 39-year-old Star Vang was arrested this week after police say they found him with fentanyl and cocaine inside of his vehicle. He appeared in court yesterday, bond set there at $10,000. And do you believe in the ballots? Some Wisconsinites are finding it hard to believe ballots were counted accurately during the last election, at least according to a survey that was recently done by Terrence Group that showed 3 in 10 residents have little or no confidence that those ballots were accurately counted in 2024, noting the time it takes to get the ballots tallied. Now, the poll also found that 71% of Republicans believe those working in polling places need to be monitored, and we'll be back to the ballots again, as here in Wisconsin, we're scheduled to have a primary election August 11th. And are you feeling a little overwhelmed on this Wednesday? Maybe you want to call in a fairy godmother. Well, bibbidi bobbidi boo. Bree, it's all you.
2: We are celebrating creatures deeply rooted in Celtic culture today. Tinkerbell, the fairy godmother, the tooth fairy, leprechauns, all good fairies. The bad, known as the redcaps, are murderous goblins found in Scotland. They're also the banshees, who are Irish omens of death. Now, there are rules for fairy interaction. Show respect and never accept food or gifts, because if you do, they can trap you in the realm of fairyland forever. But that sounds fun. I'm Bree Tennis.
1: You guys, that's so weird. Casper has that same set of rules posted on the Sports Talk studio. When you walk in, it says,
2: show respect and never accept food or gifts, because if you do, they can trap you in the realm of fairyland forever.
1: Oh, that's his new Sports Talk theme song, sure. 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
3: It'll do magic, believe it or not. 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
4: We're starting off on a warm note this morning, as temperatures have only fallen into the upper 50s. For this morning in the Chippewa Valley, a stray shower can't be ruled out, but most places will stay dry. Daytime highs today will be up near 76 degrees. A better chance for a few more showers and storms comes later this afternoon. With some more instability in place, there could be a stronger storm or two as well. I'm 13 First Alert. A few more showers and storms comes later this afternoon. With some more instability in place, there could be a stronger storm or two as well. I'm 13 First Alert meteorologist Sarah.

All right, third quarter kicking off right now on this Making the Turn Wednesday, June 24th. Thanks for hanging out and making us a part of your start here. It is a What If Wednesday brought to you by Superior Auto Body. What are some what ifs? Got a few good ones out there. You guys always come through in the clutch on that, so good work. How about what are we doing here? We got a couple of those to get to here. So let's just jump into that here. I got to, because a few of you probably have been like, hey, I sent that a while ago. Nick, I don't have to worry about what if I win the Casper Classic. I am. I don't have to worry about it. If I do, party on the 19th green. Party on, yeah. I don't know. Got it. I can't be overconfident. That's what's killed me the last 5 years. So, Mike says, Dusty May doesn't like what college sports have become. That's like calling the kettle Nick Saban. What are we doing here? We've got Big Daddy Crush saying, what are we doing here? People seem to like the Giannis trade, but do they forget the Bucks have never proven that they can draft ever? Name one first round pick the Bucks have ever drafted that has turned out to be a quality NBA player besides Giannis. Bucks can't draft. Horst needs to go. I'm assuming you made first round pick in the Horst era. I'm assuming that, because if we go way back, I mean, technically Kareem or Lew Alcindor was first round, and you know, you got Ray Allen. He was pretty good, but then they traded him. It's like, geez. So, how about some more what ifs? We've got Zach saying, what if Parsons and Kraft didn't get hurt last year? Do the Pack make a major run? I think so. I would say yes. You can, by the way, on our what ifs, you all can chime in too. When I throw it out there, I don't want to be the only one answering these. So you can send those too. We've got John saying, morning, Dan. Everyone talks about the shot as the perfect ending for the Bulls to win game six against the Jazz in 98. But what if that ball clangs off the rim? We go back to Salt Lake for game seven with Pippen barely able to walk. Don't the Jazz absolutely take that series? And doesn't Byron Russell go down as a legend instead of a meme? Pippen barely able to walk. But I will say there's one big obstacle in that what if. He goes by the name of Michael Jordan. And it's a game seven. It's an elimination game. I would almost go the opposite approach and say if he misses that shot, if he misses that shot and it goes to a decisive game seven, I think I would almost bet he would have an all-time classic in game seven. And we'd be talking about his epic game seven performance. Carrying his team on his back. That I'd almost go with that approach. I'd probably be more surprised if the Jazz won game seven than and Jordan not having a good game than the other part of that. So I might go a little bit of a different route. If there was a situation like that and you had to pick one player to be your guy, wouldn't it be Michael Jeffrey Jordan? Yeah, that might be where I'm going. Surveyor, not sure if you're still tuning in, but Richie says won't be at the Casper Classic. They're going to be heading to a tournament in Des Moines for some karate. Nice. So, best of luck. Good luck. Keep those what ifs coming. Keep those what are we doing here's coming. So the one that I was referring to a little bit, did you all see this play from Cubs Mets? So Pete Crow Armstrong stole second, but it was a walk. So Michael Bush drew a walk. Pete Crow Armstrong was running on a full count pitch. He slid head first into second base.

The Mets challenged the play, and replay review determined that PCA was tagged out when he lost contact with second base at one point. So even though Bush walked and he's given that base, PCA was thrown out. Counsel said he got an explanation from the umps about what the Mets were challenging, but when the call was overturned, he argued, got mad, got ejected, and he said, quote, umpires interpret rules correctly. They don't get that stuff wrong. It's a bad rule. It's a terrible rule. I mean, I don't know what else to say, like, not a good rule. So I don't know if I've ever seen that. First of all, heads up by the Mets. I mean, that was fantastic. And I don't know if they knew from scouting with that umpiring staff or what, or they just took a shot in the dark. But heads up to them. But if that is a rule, I mean, it makes sense. Think about it in other situations. I just don't know if I've ever seen that called. I'm kind of curious if somebody has a lot of time on their hands to go back and see other plays where it's a throwdown and it's still a walk, but they tag them. I don't know. I'd be really curious. I don't think that's ever happened. So I guess initially I was going to say, what are we doing here with that call? But I mean, if that's a rule, and counsel admitted it's a rule, but it's a bad rule. Hey, I wonder if we're going to see more teams attempt to do that. But also I think that's going to open up the eyes for a lot of teams saying, make sure you pay attention. If you are running on a full count and if it's a walk, And Pete Crow Armstrong didn't know it was a walk. I mean, you shouldn't know if it was a walk. You go in there sliding just in case, right? Hold on to that bag. Be prepared for it. But, yeah, that's – what do you think? Do you like that rule? Do you think it's a bad rule? Try to take – if you're a non-Cubs fan, okay, try to take that out of consideration. All right, kind of throwing the question that we kind of ran into in the previous hour of, and it doesn't have to necessarily be Wisconsin. We'll expand this thing. Which player, which great player, all-time great, fantastic player, hurt the most for you when they left your team? Was it maybe Ray Allen getting traded? I'll throw that one in for consideration for some Bucks fans, because I think that just kind of came out of nowhere. I think the surprise element, I think you do have to factor in a surprise element. What hurt, like personally hurt the worst for you? Not necessarily like hurt the team the worst, okay? I don't want to get into that. I want to get to the raw emotions, okay? The raw emotions that you personally were hurt the most. That you were sad the most, or you were the most frustrated, upset. I shared a couple of mine. Shaq, when I was a kid. Huge Orlando fan because of Shaq. Shaq left, I was still an Orlando fan, though. Then Penny left, and I was still an Orlando fan, but then I just lost interest in the NBA for a hot minute. But I was still a Shaq fan. Still follow Penny. That one hurt. Favre one hurt more for me if I had to narrow it down to just a Wisconsin one for my era. Because I think part of it, too, though, is just generational, too. I think we were so prepared for the possibility of Rodgers and Giannis leaving because it was just nonstop talked about, right? It was constantly being talked about. So it just kind of prepared. The Favre one, we knew, I mean, he hawed about retiring or not, and they had their backup. We kind of figured at one point, but I don't think it was, I mean, could you imagine if Twitter was around and Facebook was really pumping and social media was pumping during Favre's retirement stuff? I mean, that would be talked about nonstop. And they would be...
you know, just it would be all over the place where we probably would have been, all right, yep, when he's retiring or when he's coming, that whole thing would be like, oh, yeah, okay, not a big surprise. But, and for me, it was probably from, I think, too, just with my age, that's all I knew as a quarterback, from a quarterback position. But Josh says he didn't leave, but he was forced to retire. The one I missed the most is Kirby Puckett, one of the most joyous, fun players to ever play Major League Baseball. Rando says, I was hurt when Aaron Jones left and went to the Vikings. What if the NFL was having a supplemental draft for Sorsby this year? Who would draft him in what round? Maybe the Jets. Maybe. In like 6th, 7th. I just feel the NFL is coming down hard on that stuff, where I don't know if a team would want to throw a high pick in there. And then you kind of have to battle potentially with suspensions and all that. So I don't know if a team would be willing to throw in a top round one, especially not a round 1, 2, 3 or anything like that. John says, I'm with you on Favre. That one hit me kind of hard also as a kid growing up in the 90s. Favre was my first favorite player. Keep those coming. We're going to take a quick break. We'll talk some more Bucks hoops with the draft. We got more Brewers talk. Brandon Spro looked, chef's kiss, amazing last night. We got Shane Drone. Hey, Brandon Woodruff and Brandon Spro set the bar high, Shane Drone. What are you going to do in this series finale tonight against the Reds, huh? Put the pressure on. All right, quick break. We'll be right back in just a couple minutes.

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So, Bucks last night with two picks in the lottery, the 10th overall, getting the guard from Arizona. Getting the guard Braden Burries with the third, and then with the 13th overall pick, the name that was always kind of attached with the Bucks from the beginning. But he was available there at number 13, the wing from Tennessee, Nate Ament. I'm not the biggest NBA draft nut. Wouldn't consider analyst or whatever you want to call it. So I just reading some of the draft profiles on him. This is Burries. Blend of size, toughness, shooting, and defensive versatility highlights the traits of a future all-star caliber talent. He can play on and off the ball and has the ability to impact the game in multiple areas. He figures to see immediate burn thanks to his well-rounded game and projects as an NBA-ready contributor early on. The Arizona product draws comparisons to guards like Derek White and Drew Holiday, though continued growth as a lead playmaker will be a key part of his development. So I'm sure there are a lot of Bucks fans. You hear that Drew Holiday comparison, you're probably nodding your head and saying, yeah, yeah. Why not? Why wouldn't you? Right? You hear that? We know the type of player. We have witnessed the type of player that Drew Holiday was. I would say he's 6 foot. So he's 6'4", 215 pounds. Drew Holiday, for comparison, is same height. So you're kind of looking at that mold, that type of player. I would say maybe, this is just my opinion, but maybe Braden has a little bit more upside from an offensive standpoint. Now, Drew Holiday, I think, you know, one of the more underrated aspects of his game, we always consider him as a defensive player, defensive player, defensive player. That's his mindset. That's always been his, you know, priority. But there has been times where he's exploded for some offensive games. And it kind of felt like at times during his Bucks tenure when he had that big offensive game, where he would have a really good defensive game and then the offensive game kind of suffered a little bit. You know, remember we would kind of talk about that as like he just maybe would expend so much energy on the defensive side that maybe the offensive side lacked a little bit at times because he just used his legs. But I mean, you're talking about Drew Holiday in 17 years. Believe it, yeah, 17-year career for Drew Holiday. He averaged about 16 points per game throughout his career. Every single year, he's averaged double-digit points besides his rookie year back in 2009 when it was 8 points. At the peak of his career, at the height, you're talking nearly 20 points per game. And you are getting a physical defender, physical player with Braden, too. Drew Holiday was a physical player, not afraid to put his nose in there, to check up on defense. He seems to be the guy. I mean, he's one of the one of the knocks on him from some of the stuff I was reading out there is maybe needs to be more polished as the primary ball handler. Does have experience,
playing off the ball, on the ball. But if he's going to be the true point guard or a true point guard in his league, maybe just needs a little bit more polishing in that department. And then you got Nate. Blend of height, ball handling, playmaking, and foul drawing ability makes him an enticing prospect. He fits the mold of a modern multi-positional creator who can run pick and roll, operate off movement, and punish mismatches. Nate Amendt's game at his size can draw comparisons to NBA players like Brandon Ingram and Andrew Wiggins. The shooting will determine where his ceiling lands, but everything else in the toolkit is already translatable. And if you were watching a little bit of the coverage last night, they made a note that apparently doctors said his growth spurts are still open, or his growth plates are still open. So he's potentially going to get bigger. And I think, and Jay Billis made the point last night too, this is a guy that drew a lot of fouls. So even though he's not the biggest guy on the floor, he's not afraid of contact. He's not afraid of being physical. If he adds that weight, if he gets into the weight room and adds some muscle, he could be a really dominant player. Potential is there. Between these two, again, it seems like Braden is the one that's going to be a contributor quicker or right away, but the ceiling is higher for Nate. And we can only base draft picks, NBA picks on, again, potential. The, you know, are they going to hit that mark? Are they going to reach their full ability that a lot of people think they can? All these guys are talented basketball players. It's just, it's kind of a numbers game at that point too. There's not, if you think about all these basketball teams, you probably have 11 guys on your team and what, legit 8-9 play. So there's not a lot of jobs. There's not a lot of openings on a basketball team. And I feel like a lot of teams get a little bit anxious when younger players don't contribute right away or they don't perform right away. And these guys are coming in at 18, 19, 20 years old. Yeah, they played 1 year at college, but they're still developing and they're still growing. And I mean, look at Jalen Brunson, was originally drafted by Dallas. Shai Gilgeous-Alexander was not drafted by the Thunder, drafted by the Clippers, I believe. Heck, you even look at Kevin Porter Jr. this past year for the Bucks. Originally was drafted by the Bucks and shipped around a couple times and then back and then maybe starting to develop into his game or find his game. I think the biggest key for these guys is, can the Bucks be patient? Might take a couple years. Can fans be patient? Can ownership be patient? Can they continue to develop and hopefully hit that potential that everybody thinks that these guys have? Patience is going to be the biggest thing. They can contribute right away. I mean, look at the Spurs. Look at you. You had guys contributing right away, but I think that's what's got a lot of Spurs fans and probably people with the Spurs excited, is like, they're able to do it at that young of an age. Watch out. We're going to continue to get better. Thunder, kind of we're in the same boat. A lot of youth. Took a little bit. Experience matters. Just getting stronger, quicker, bigger. It's going to be an adjustment for these guys. So I just hope that there's Bucks fans out there that aren't expecting, you know, these dudes to come in and all of a sudden drop 25 a game, 25, 30 a game. I'm going to set the bar low. I'm intrigued with them. I like a lot of the stuff I hear. I think they could be a nice duo, and I hope that they're a nice duo for the foreseeable future for the Bucks. But how many times have we seen Bucks draft picks not work out, or they're shipped off really quick, or they're at the end of the bench? I think the one thing that does benefit these guys is Taylor Jenkins, the new head coach. Taylor Jenkins has that experience with developing these players, has that experience of working with younger players, growing them, and helping them reach their max. But what are your thoughts on the Bucks picks? You can let us know. Hit us up with a quick text, 715-830-1065.
1-800-919-1912. We'll take a quick break. Talk some Brewers. Coming up after these quick words.

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1: Grant here for Kai's Chevy Town. 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

0: Looking for the perfect summer hangout? 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That's the VFW Post 305, located on 1300 Star Avenue in Eau Claire. All right. Before we get back to some more baseball talk and such, are you excited about, is it Joshua Jefferson coming to the Minnesota Twin Timberwolves, their 28th overall pick?
1: No, because he's a net.
0: Okay, so you got
1: you. Yeah, remember, he's part of the Julius Randle trade.
0: But it's not official yet.
1: That's right. So future Timberwolves, Joshua Jefferson. Gosh, I thought the Bucks had two picks last night. Amen's the Heat, right?
0: Yeah.
1: Right? I mean, John Horst didn't say anything, right? At least going through the list, like the first round on, I'm just using the ESPN app as one example. At least they have their notes right next to all the picks, so you can pretty easily figure out where they're actually going, if even if the logos are who actually had it. But granted, I love this. So starting with pick 16, I'm just going to go 16 through 30 and going to list the notes, not the player, but the notes. Starting with 16, traded to, from, nothing, via, traded to, traded to, traded to, traded to, traded to, traded to, traded to. I think over half of those picks ended up with another team.
0: Yeah.
1: And, but they're still associated with officially logo-wise. Like I said, it's you can figure it out pretty easily, but that's where this whole, like, yeah, but officially, so this is going to be, again, in their Wikipedia page in 15 years, and let's say Joshua Jefferson goes on to become a three-time first-team All-NBA guy. Yep. You'd be like, remember when the Timberwolves, he was drafted by the Wolves. No, I hate this.
0: Yeah. I mean, but it's true. You look on a lot of sports cards back in the day because, I mean, you look at Kobe Bryant.
1: Mm-hmm.
0: Who was he drafted by?
1: Charlotte Hornets. Yes.
0: So, the old Vlade Divac for Kobe trade. Who won that one?
1: Back when that was a bit of a debate.
0: Mm-hmm.
1: Vlade Divac. Wow. So yeah. Well, we'll see who the Wolves pick at 33 tonight.
0: Because they got a couple second rounders, don't they?
1: Yeah. Like, okay, wait. I'll tap here. Round two. Officially, pick 33 is the Brooklyn Nets. So we'll see who the Brooklyn Nets select tonight. So I know.
0: I love the fact, too, because, you know, John Horst says, you know, not talking about the Giannis thing because it's, you know, league has to approve the trade. But I'll talk about Nate Ament. Ament, you know, just, you know, that's not officially yet, but I'll talk about that.
1: Yeah.
0: You know, or the Bucks will post. I even, like, looked on social media. Like, the Bucks posted that they drafted, you know, welcome Nate Ament and all. Nothing about Giannis yet.
1: What?
0: It's like, this is so stupid.
1: I don't know why the NBA gets so hung up on the thing until it's, I know, physicals, sometimes that blows up trades. We see that across all sports. Like, if that's the reason why, I get it. But come on. Like, if you really were that concerned about it, you would tell your official partners, i.e. ESPN, to say nothing about it. Again, they've already moved on to getting Ant out of Minnesota. That
0: was a big topic yesterday.
1: Gosh, that is issue number one. Anthony Edwards must leave the Timberwolves now.
0: Yeah.
1: Well, they wouldn't move on to that if the whole... I could go on a half-hour rant about that, by the way, and I'm really holding off on that. But they wouldn't do that if... we weren't all acknowledging that Giannis Antetokounmpo is essentially now, here's my qualifier, a member of the Miami Heat.
0: Mm-hmm.
1: We know what's happening. No one's, look, Jaime Jaquez is not going to have a failed physical and this whole thing gets blown up and Giannis is back with the Bucks next year. Okay.
0: It was, did you see, so Giannis was at a WNBA game last night and he was on the big board. I was the Aces and Liberty game.
1: Okay.
0: So he was on at courtside, he was on a video board and did say, new member of the Heat. And I was like, that was weird.
1: Yeah.
0: For me, that was weird. Like, that's the first time.
1: Practice is going to be a thing.
0: Yeah.
1: It's one thing to have all the Photoshops we had in the last 36 hours. It's going to be a whole nother thing when he actually is on the court. Eric Spoelstra is clapping him on. He's got red and black.
0: Yeah.
1: That's going to be a thing when it happens in the next few weeks or months, whenever it does.
0: I got a, this is a graphic here of the last, every number one pick of the last 10 years. This is where the NBA draft is so, it's so different than the NFL draft. Whereas, okay, not every pick works out for the NFL draft, but we always say the draft is a crapshoot. I really think the NBA draft is a big crapshoot. Because even some of the top picks, where are they now? They lose so much value. Ben Simmons. He's fishing now, literally, like competition fishing.
1: Are you sure that he's not in a doing some three-pointers and like this
0: remember,
1: really is the breakout year?
0: Remember, this was the year, too, that Philadelphia had back-to-back ones. Markelle Fultz.
1: It was really good when it started, and yeah, that was the process.
0: DeAndre Ayton.
1: Nah.
0: He's like a...
1: I mean,
0: with the Lakers now, but he's not.
1: He's had his moments, but again, yeah. Did they live up to the number one billing, to use the sports cliche?
0: Is he going to get that max deal? No.
1: No.
0: Zion Williamson.
1: Looked like it for a moment.
0: Yeah. Well, you're Anthony Edwards. Yes.
1: That worked.
0: Cade Cunningham.
1: Looks like it's working right now.
0: Paolo Banchero.
1: Probably it's still uncertain now. Of course, we're getting newer, so we'll see. But yeah.
0: Wembanyama.
1: Yes.
0: Risa
1: Shea.
0: Yes. thank you. You saved me.
1: I mean, know my French. Yeah. He's not a superstar, but he's not a bust either.
0: Mm-hmm. Cooper Flagg.
1: Yeah, good pick.
0: All signs point upward. And then the newest one.
1: Right. Well, and then if you go before that, Cat. Yeah, it's worked out. Andrew Wiggins.
0: Been around the league for a while.
1: He stuck around. Anthony Bennett. Dud.
0: I think even at that point, everybody
1: that
0: was like,
1: that was
0: a weird one. So.
1: Anthony Davis. Yeah, it's been up and down. I mean, he's Kyrie, yeah. John Wall, Blake. I mean, you get some good ones. Blake Griffin, Derrick Rose. And then you start to get to like the classic duds. Oden or Kwame Brown. Now we're getting back to like 2000. Mm-hmm. So, I mean, there are some really good ones in there. There are some really not good ones in there. So will DeBansa be that way? I don't know. All of this, I don't know.
0: And I think a lot of it is just because, I mean, you go back to the Ament pick and where they were saying the coverage. Doctors have said his growth plates are still open, which my mind went to like this weird like plate in your body that's like open. And then like it, like you know, just
1: right,
0: like
1: yeah,
0: the graphic
1: like,
0: image
1: wait,
0: of that.
1: What? Like, wait, could what? Something get it? No.
0: But it's like because they're so young. And I think Bucks are guilty of this, but like a lot of teams. They don't become patient with these guys.
1: Yeah.
0: How many? Jalen Brunson, Shai Gilgeous-Alexander.
1: Yeah.
0: They're on teams that.
1: Not their original teams. No.
0: Right. Exactly.
1: I will say, at first blush, I think John Horst did a good job. As much as we can evaluate literally a half day after the picks were made, I think he did pretty well. Like these were kind of projected. Mm-hmm. Ament and Burries, I think, were the two. Either they were the two that were projected to, like they were a lot, yeah. Oftentimes pushed to the Bucks. So then they got picked. I think Burries kind of reminds me of Ayo Dosunmu from the Wolves. Smart, quick. There's a lot to like there, I think. Ament.
0: He's your prototypical. The ceiling could be higher, but he's going to need more time.
1: He's got to fill out. Am I the only person when his mid-range ability was spotlighted where I went, the new Chris Middleton. It's not a perfect comp.
0: I thought you were going to say Drew Gooden.
1: Well, I probably shouldn't go there. So, but, like, I see where there's potential for both of them. But we don't know any of them. Like, you know, again, you saw the list right there, and that's without looking through the whole drafts. And I say this about every draft. Most of these guys are not going to turn out. You see that with the NFL and every big draft. It happens. We don't know. These could be two busts. These could be the two core members of the 2029, 2030 Bucks NBA Finals run. Anything is possible.
0: Yeah.
1: Shout out KG.
0: KG. Anything is possible.
1: Anything is possible. So, yeah. I'm not going to grade it, but I like it. Do you like the picks?
0: I like it. I don't want to be like, oh, this is the next, you know, superstar. I hope they have time. I just hope the Bucks are patient. I hope ownership is patient with this. Because honestly, I feel like that was a big boost for Giannis was that they were patient. They and, you know, credit to him, though, too. He put in a lot of work because, you know, I'm sure a lot of people are saying, oh, Nate's got to fill out. That was like Giannis. We said the same thing about Thonmaker, though, too. Thonmaker needed to fill out.
1: That didn't work.
0: And that didn't work.
1: But Giannis did.
0: But Giannis did. So I like it. I like that it seems like they're physical guys, athletic, you know, 3-and-D type of players. When you have a player comp of a Drew Holiday, that's probably going to get a lot of Bucks fans that are excited with Braden. So there's potential. I know that word gets used a lot. I use it a lot. I overuse it a lot. I get that, but that's kind of where we're at here.
1: This is it. It's a draft. This is potential.
0: Yeah. So yeah. All right. Let's take a quick break. We'll be back to wrap up the third hour after these quick words.

0: Got a take on today's topic but can't call in? Then hit us up on Facebook, Twitter, or the text line and let your fingers do the talking.
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0: 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We'll get to some baseball talk coming up in the next hour, but I want to open this up for people to give us their thoughts on this. Mentioned it quick yesterday, but the shot clock for high school basketball getting closer to potentially returning. So just so we're all clear, and I'm going to be curious to get Brandon's take on this on Friday, since he covers basketball, and he does have an article up on it on the Chippewa Herald if you want to check it out. But starting this upcoming season, for non-conference varsity games, it has to be a mutual agreement between the two that if they want to do the shot clock or not. And then it'll be put to a full vote in 2027. So right, kind of an experiment type of thing, yeah. I would say, is if that's the accurate way.
1: Fair enough.
0: To put it. So thumbs up, thumbs down, peeps. And I know a lot of people are saying long time coming, because Minnesota, I believe, has it. I believe Illinois has it, and border states have it. So,
1: I'm fine.
0: What's your take, peeps?
1: Yeah.
0: Let us
1: I'm not know. An athlete. I'm good with it. Are you good with it?
0: Honestly, I'm good with it, because here's my thing. There's one in college.
1: Yeah.
0: There's one in the pros. And I'm not saying everybody who plays high school is going to play college snap, but why not?
1: Get used to it, I guess.
0: Yeah.
1: It hasn't exactly caused college freshmen to be thrown off. Like, oh my gosh, a shot clock. What? Wisconsinites suck at it. No, they do fine in college. But additional similarity is it's a good thing.
0: Yeah. So I'd be curious to hear, if you don't want it, why not? Mm-hmm. And if you do like it, why not? Or why do you like
1: it? Yes.
0: Yeah. So hit me up. Hit us up. Shoot us text. Shoot us a message. I'm all for it. So
1: yeah.
0: Will it be an adjustment?
1: For sure. That's why they take a few years to do this, so you can get used to it.
0: Mm-hmm. But I think a lot of people who play basketball, I mean, I used to, we already grow up with the thought of a shot clock by watching it.
1: Mm-hmm.
0: You know, we're watching these games on TV, so it's not like something that's completely brand new.
1: Yeah.
0: We're already familiar with it. I think the biggest adjustment, honestly, is going to be from coaches who have a very slow tempo offense.
1: Yes. They've been coaching for a while. Like, oh, now I got to do it. That will be an adjustment. The kids will be fine. Mm-hmm. It's the coaches that'll take the most amount of time. They'll get used to that, too. They had to get, there was a three-point transition at some point. Mm-hmm. Now there's a shot clock transition. They'll get used to it.
0: Yeah, and I think I'll just speak for myself. Again, I'm not a youngster or anything like that, but given the current style of how basketball is played, that younger people are probably watching it. It is a quicker game. It is a lot of scoring. It is a up-tempo. It's a fast-tempo one. I would think high school kids would embrace it. However, that probably also means you're going to have to run some extra ladders at practice and conditioning. So, kids. Just, yeah.
1: Darn, you're going to have to be more in shape.
0: Touchdowns were the worst. Oh, I hated touchdowns. God, I hated that. And I always had, I don't know why, but it was always my shoes. I could never stop on a dime and sliding across the line. I couldn't just, hated ladders.
1: Practice.
0: Hated ladders, hated touchdowns, hated all. I hated running. I hated it. But I could, it was one of those at practice. I sucked at running ladders and touchdowns.
1: Mm-hmm.
0: But you get me on a court, on a breakaway, I could run.
1: Hmm.
0: But that stuff, I just know.
1: You seem like the movie character, like he's really bad in practice stuff, but somehow when you actually get him on the court, now here comes the montage.
0: Yeah, I don't know what it was, but it was like an extra gear.
1: Yeah.
0: Maybe I just needed something to chase.
1: You have to be in a game environment.
0: Yeah, that's.
1: Yeah.
0: So, but.
1: Okay,
0: I will be curious to hear from Brandon on this take, because I'm sure he's got, you know, he's talked to some coaches and get the vibe, and he's been watching high school basketball for how many years and how big of it. Maybe we're downplaying this.
1: Unanimous, like, oh, yeah, okay, cool. Mm-hmm.
0: Yep.
1: Or the other way, like you said, like maybe they're, whoa, what are we doing?
0: Yep.
1: We'll find out.
0: I think a lot of us have seen games whether it was like a state game, teams just holding it.
1: Again, the four corner stall.
0: Yeah.
1: Which that's the Dean Smith reference for youngins that don't know. But you could do that. Mm-hmm. You want to not shoot for an entire quarter. You could do that. You can do that, but not for much longer.
0: Mm-hmm. Yep. So, all right. Just a few minutes left to the top of the hour. We have Randall from Chippewa Falls says, I like the shot clock starting in high school basketball. I hated it when years ago I would watch McDonald and Chippewa play Regis, and Regis would get a lead and then just pass the ball around.
1: Yep.
0: A lot of teams would do that. I remember watching when I was a kid, a state team doing that at the state tournament.
1: So, mm-hmm. But that's what they, yeah, that was a long time technique because it's legal. You can do it.
0: Mm-hmm. Mm-hmm.
1: Now it won't be.
0: Yep.
1: I mean, you could still play a slower offense if you really want. 35 seconds is still 35. It's not like a 20-second shot clock, but you can't go for minutes in the future.
0: Yep. Yep. So, okay. So we'll talk some more baseball coming up here in the next hour. Brewers series finale against the Reds. Looking for the sweep as we are inching closer and closer to the 50% mark, halfway through the season. After this upcoming Cubs series,
1: nice.
0: It'll be about halfway through the season. So, did you? By the way, speaking of Cubs, did you see the call from last night that got a council ejected?
1: No, I know he got ejected. I did not see the call itself.
0: So it is a rule. He acknowledged it's a rule, but he said it's a dumb rule and it's a stupid rule. And I've never seen this before. So was it Michael Bush? I think it was at the plate. But Pete Carrasco, full count. What do you do on a full count when you're on first base? You steal.
1: Yeah.
0: So he stole, but then it was a walk. But Pete Crow Armstrong, and I'm not a Pete Crow Armstrong fan, so I'm not trying to defend him. Anybody who coaches baseball, you don't look for, you just go, right? He slides into second. Mm-hmm. They put a tag on him, but you're thinking, okay, it's a walk. It's a mute point, right?
1: Right.
0: Mets challenged. And the call was overturned. He was out.
1: Because he ran?
0: Because he left the base. After he slid in, they determined that he left the base, even though it was a walk, and he was awarded that.
1: I don't think I've heard of that happening before.
0: Yeah.
1: Ever? So you just, okay, I mean, this may sound like baseball 101. I don't want to be that guy, but so if you get a walk, you go to the other base. Does your foot always stay on? Is it literally like, because I've seen so many examples mm-hmm. of the guy that holds the baseball behind and then quick tags and like, ha ha.
0: The replay review determined he was tagged out when he lost contact with second base at one point.
1: Hmm. I mean, I guess that's very much letter of the law, but these guys have their feet on, like you don't just like casually walk around the base. Like they're there until the pitcher's set and then you can start to lead off. Just trying to figure out right, because then the pitcher can throw it back over. So,
0: this is going to open up a lot of things. Either more teams are going to be looking at replays for that, or if I'm a coach and manager, I'm like, you keep that hand and foot. You call time. You do whatever.
1: That's okay. Yeah, it's baseball fundamentals. Yeah, just stay on the base. Do that unless you know the ball is somewhere else. Stay on the base.
0: Yeah. But, yeah, I'm with you. I never saw that. I don't think I can. I don't think I remember anything, but I would love somebody to go through all the videos. And
1: well, if that's true, then credit to the Mets.
0: Yeah. Somebody's like, hey,
1: wait a minute.
0: Yeah.
1: But, okay.
0: All right. Three in, one more to go. We'll take a quick break. We got some news. We'll be back after these few words.

0: 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From the 715 newsroom, it's your news done differently with Morgan McCarthy.
1: Good morning. Here's what we're learning today. We'll start in the courts with a gavel drop, and that sees the verdict in for a case that we were talking about to start the week. And a defendant charged in connection with the killing of an Altoona man was convicted in court to being party of a crime of first-degree intentional homicide and hiding a corpse. The body of 79-year-old Dennis Shaddy was found near the river in Rockford, Illinois in April of 2022. Investigators believe Shaddy was killed here in Eau Claire. Brandon Gaston was convicted, and his former girlfriend Tracy Clark pleaded no contest to a charge of reckless homicide in this case last year. In Trempealeau County, a woman facing child abuse charges has now heard the court's verdict as well. Unlicensed daycare provider Megan Valley was found guilty yesterday, and charges there include child abuse, recklessly causing great harm, and neglecting a child where the consequence is great harm. The case involved a one-year-old child who was taken to the hospital in 2024 with second and third degree burns, covering nearly a quarter of his body. Continuing in the courts, it's a trip to Chippewa, where a man is now facing drug charges in La Crosse, as 39-year-old Star Vang was arrested this week after police say they found him with fentanyl and cocaine inside of his vehicle. He appeared in court yesterday, bond set there at $10,000. And do you believe in the ballots? Some Wisconsinites are finding it hard to believe ballots were counted accurately during the last election, at least according to a survey that was recently done by Terrence Group that showed 3 in 10 residents have little or no confidence that those ballots were accurately counted in 2024, noting the time it takes to get the ballots tallied. Now, the poll also found that 71% of Republicans believe those working in polling places need to be monitored, and we'll be back to the ballots again, as here in Wisconsin, we're scheduled to have a primary election August 11th. And are you feeling a little overwhelmed on this Wednesday? Maybe you want to call in a fairy godmother. Well, bibbidi bobbidi boo. Bree, it's all you.
2: We are celebrating creatures deeply rooted in Celtic culture today. Tinkerbell, the fairy godmother, the tooth fairy, leprechauns, all good fairies. The bad, known as the redcaps, are murderous goblins found in Scotland. There are also the banshees, who are Irish omens of death. Now, there are rules for fairy interaction. Show respect and never accept food or gifts, because if you do, they can trap you in the realm of fairyland forever. But that sounds fun. I'm Bree Tennis.
1: You guys, that's so weird. Casper has that same set of rules posted on the Sports Talk studio. When you walk in, it says,
2: show respect and never accept food or gifts, because if you do, they can trap you in the realm of fairyland forever.
1: Oh, that's his new Sports Talk theme song, sure. 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
3: It'll do magic, believe it or not. Bibbidi-bobbidi-boo.
4: Mostly cloudy skies are in place across the area this morning. Temperatures are quickly warming through the 60s, though. Later this afternoon, we're tracking a chance for a few scattered showers and thunderstorms. There is an outside chance that a few of these could be on the strong to severe side. If any storms are able to get up to severe limits, the threat we'd be looking at would be some larger hail and gusty winds. Daytime highs today will be up near 76 degrees, overnight lows near 54. I'm 13 First Alert meteorologist Sarah Lighthizer.
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0: Warning, the following hour may cause uncontrollable laughter, bold sports takes, and the sudden urge to yell at your radio. You've officially entered happy hour on the Dan Casper Show, where stats are optional, opinions are strong, and Dan might be running on caffeine or something stronger. It's the final hour. Loosen the tie, unbuckle the brain, and let's get weird.
6: It is the final hour, kicking off.
0: Loosen the tie, unbuckle the brain, and let's get weird.
6: It is the final hour, kicking off right now on this.

0: get back to some more hoops talk with the Bucks and their draft last night with a couple of lottery picks. If you got some analysis or thoughts on those two players that you would like to share with the rest of the class, please send us a message on the Section 105 chat or the Shoe Doctors bullpen line. It is a What If Wednesday, so give us your What If scenarios. Have a lot of fun with that one. And what are we doing here Wednesday? What are we doing? Like, give me what's the sports thing that's out there right now that you're just like, dude, what are we doing here? What are we doing here? So maybe a lot of you with the Giannis trade, that's been a popular one. So let's kick off this hour chatting some football as we're chatting again with head coach Jim from the Eau Claire Axemen. Coach, good morning. How you doing?
1: Good morning. Doing really good. How about yourself?
0: Not bad, sir. Not bad. You're getting ready. Can you believe you're already halfway through the season, Coach? I was looking at the schedule, and it's like, is it flying by for you this year?
1: Yes, very much so. And what's kind of crazy is I coach football at Memorial as well again this year, and we talk. The seniors always have a talk about how fast things go, and you know, soon there were a freshman coming in, and next thing they know, after a blink of an eye, it's the senior season is upon them, and it's the same thing here. We're already through our fourth game, coming up on our fifth this weekend, and then we have our 4th of July bye week. So, yeah, it's rolling by really fast.
0: So you got St. Joe Goats. You're going to be visiting them this Saturday. When it comes to this is the first time you'll be playing against St. Joe this season. How much time do you put into scouting? Is that a big part of your game plan? Or what's a typical game plan or game week look like for you?
1: So, and I could take you through kind of day by day, just a brief synopsis. So Mondays, the players came in about 3 weeks ago, and we had our long first trip was down to the Ozarks, I believe it was, and so you prepare, and then Monday's your recovery day and lift day. Tuesday is typically our D day, and then Wednesday, like tonight, will be offensive day. Tomorrow will be on Thursday will be O and D walkthroughs and special teams. This Friday then will be travel day, which is about 8 hour bus trip. So by the time you're done, you have a couple stops. It's about 9 hours, and then Saturday you get up in the hotel and we have another walkthrough and check out, and then you got a long day ahead of you. You get to the stadium and kind of get things prepared, and then you go play the game. But yeah, we watched the scout film last night. Defense has their defensive meeting, and we break down film, and it usually lasts about an hour and a half. And then tonight offense will, and that's pretty much it for the week.
0: So looking at St. Joe, what is it about them from your film study and such that has kind of been the focus for you guys and how to prepare for them and attack them?
1: In seven-man football, you have the center who can't go out in a pass for a pass play. He must stay in and block. And then on defense, nose tackle can either stay there or rush, so therefore you have at least one rusher, two people have to stay in, so now you're at 6-on-6. And so you just try to find who their best player is, whether you're playing cover one, cover two, or cover three. You try to game plan for their best players and then try to get ourselves the best situation one-on-ones, just as they do, and then we hopefully make more plays than the opponent and try to put the W in the win column.
0: So your weekend game is away, but then you got three more games, as you mentioned, the July 4th bye week, and two of your final three are at home at the Sonnentag Center. And I know on July 11th, it's going to be military and first responders appreciation night. So that should be a fun night as well. You've got the family four pack, four tickets, four soft drinks, and your choice of four

0: slices of pizza, hot dogs, or four brats. It's a perfect family atmosphere, right, Coach?
1: Yes, sir. And we're hoping we get a big crowd on the 11th of July. It's a special night for all of those people who rush into danger, or those who are protecting our freedoms and past and present. And so we are ready to honor those people. And so last game here, home game, we lost with 2 seconds to go. And that was a ruckus crowd. They got into it. First half wasn't so good. Second half, we picked it up. And if we play a whole four quarters like we did the second half of last Saturday's game against the Iowa Woo, we'll be just fine. And we have a really tough team. Guys in the locker room they're not pressing. They're together, and we preach family. And we don't always win on the field or in life, but you just keep picking yourself up, dusting yourself off, and placing one foot in front of the other. And hopefully we can get a win and just play four quarters of football.
0: Before I let you go, Coach, if somebody were to ask you, well, I guess I am asking you this, to describe the makeup of your team or the personality of your team, how would you describe your ball club right now?
1: They never quit. And they always say, your team goes as your coach goes, kind of gets the identity of their head coach or coaches. And it's, this game is not about me, and this team is not about me. It's about us. And we always talk about we. And I just got a bunch of scrappy guys, and, you know, take 3 or 4 plays from each game. We could very easily be 3-1. And just, we always talk about this every day, little things. And if we do the little things right, they don't become big things. And that's what we're trying to eliminate. That's what's kind of bit us a little bit. Is we've just made some mental mistakes that we shouldn't be making at this level, but they happen, and that therefore, you know, if you don't overcome those, then you get the L. And we just got a bunch of scrappy guys, and we got some new guys in because we're banged up. A couple of corners and a couple of those guys can play receiver. We just have an injury bug right now, and it's tough, but these guys are resilient and they hate to lose just as much as anybody else. And so we're going to try and go 1-0 this weekend down at the St. Joseph's Goats and try to get a win. And, you know, we get them back again here at home, and then we get Iowa Woo down there. We're just looking forward to this weekend. We got to get in the win column, and, you know, our backs are against the wall, and we told the guys we just got to come out swinging, start fast, and let the chips fall where they may.
0: Well, Coach, best of luck this weekend on the road, and looking forward to following you guys. Well, and enjoy the bye week next week too. Rest up, and then a strong finish to the rest of the season, where 2 of your 3 games will be at the friendly confines of the Sonitec Center in front of your home crowd. So best of luck this weekend, Coach.
1: Thank you, Dan, and thanks to the listeners and those people at X-Men Nation. Come and cheer us on. The next 2 home games, you're our 8th man, and we're looking forward to it, and appreciate this radio show, and appreciate all of our sponsors, and I appreciate my players and my coaches and ownership upper level, and those guys I coach with at Memorial. Love those guys like they're my brothers. And so, I appreciate it very much, and good day to everybody else. And have a great week, and we'll talk to you next Wednesday.
0: You got it. There you go. There's Coach Jim from the Eau Claire Axemen joining us joined us this morning, previewing the upcoming game on the road against St. Joe's, and then they'll have that bye week and then return home to the Sonitec Center. We'll take a quick break, and we'll talk some baseball coming up after these few words.

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0: 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What's wrong with your Twins and going up losing 12-3 to the Dodgers?
1: Well, see, this is what the Twins do all year. They have good runs and bad runs and good runs and bad runs. They just had a really good run. I mean, they were blowing out Texas, and now they're in a bad run, and now they're getting blown out by the Dodgers, which I guess if you're getting blown out by the Dodgers, it's not exactly a shock.
0: Mm-hmm.
1: So they are one game off of last year's pace. They've had all these streaks, and they're basically identical to last year.
0: Solid.
1: Yeah, so, yeah. And yet, not that far from the playoffs still.
0: Yeah. Thank you, AL Central.
1: Yeah, I don't know what to make of Jeremy Zoll's, like, we have no plans to trade. Anytime you say, like, no plans or he is currently, I'm like, oh. I mean, not that I would be brokenhearted if Byron Buxton were traded, but I mean, given that Buxton is pretty demonstrably anti-trade, I would think the Twins would kind of ride with that a little bit more. You got plenty of other good trade options, and yeah, I know we talked about Buxton could have a return, but go with it. Don't be like, well, as of now, we are not done. Come on, guys.
0: Mm-hmm.
1: But yeah, so they are who they are. They're not that good, but they're going to be streaky.
0: We are who we thought we were.
1: Or kinda, they are to who use they, yeah. Former Vikings coach, then Cardinals coach, Denny Green.
0: So I'm going to get off on a little bit of tangent. You just mentioned you wouldn't be that brokenhearted, Brandon, if Byron Buxton was traded.
1: Yeah. Not like, I mean, it would suck, but I'd like.
0: Who was, so with the Giannis thing, who was it for you, for your teams, when they left? So somebody had mentioned Kirby Puckett, even though he was forced to retire, but yeah. You know, was there anybody on any of your teams where you were kind of like, oh, it's like for me, it was Favre just because I was like, oh, he retired. He wasn't, you know, that's where
1: like
0: I was.
1: Where they go on to another team ultimately.
0: Yeah.
1: So there's still like, oh, he's out there. Well, I mean, I can tell you again, right now I'm holding off rant time. Right now it's Anthony Edwards pretty clearly that the NBA media has deemed it official that he must leave the Timberwolves. Side note. Why, as someone pointed out, why is LaMelo Ball not getting the same treatment? Why? You don't have to have an answer. It's a rhetorical question, but why?
0: Well, because he's with the Hornets, and that used to be Jordan's team. I don't know.
1: I know. Like, it's a comparable situation. That's one where really should be asking up, but apparently.
0: Well, I mean, Charlotte surprised a lot of people. You got Khan over there now, too. So, you know.
1: So
0: you
1: now,
0: got
1: some, future's bright, but Timberwolves, oh my gosh, what a. Back to the actual question.
0: Kevin Garnett won't let that happen.
1: No. Already it's like ownership is cutting costs and they need to. Dude.
0: Now, if this was Glenn Taylor, you'd probably feel a little
1: actually, yeah. Yes, I'd be like, yeah, actually, maybe you should leave for your benefit. Historically, this has been a recurring theme, probably more so with coaches for Minnesota sports. Mm-hmm. We're always concerned. I can say we because I'm one of those fans. We're always concerned that someone's going to want to go to some other market, some other big market, and abandon flyover territory where no one wants to be. And it usually doesn't happen, usually because that figure kind of, I don't say flames out, but like Gophers coaches saw this happen so often. Oh, no, Tubby Smith. Oh, no, Dan Munson. Oh, no, Jerry Kill. Oh, no, Glenn Mason. They're all going to, and in pretty much every case, they ended up getting fired. They stuck around. They didn't leave. I think Lou Holtz scarred a generation of Minnesota sports folks because he came, got the Gophers, like they sure seemed on a really upward trajectory. And then almost in the middle of the night, kind of did a Baltimore Colts, to use another mid-80s reference, left, didn't say anything to anyone, just bolted to Notre Dame. Yeah, I know that was the place he was essentially allowed to go, but it was a shock. And what could have been
2: a run of dominance never happened. So we're always thinking that's going to happen. Kirby Puckett was probably the best example I can think of historically. We're like, oh, no, oh, no, oh, no, in the early 90s. After the World Series, before he signed his new contract, I think that was after the 92 season. I think it was early calendar year 1993. You can double check on that, but I think that's when he signed his extension. And there was concern he was going to leave. This is right before the strike, but at the point we're like, ooh, free agency could come up. That one, I remember as a kid being genuinely worried Puckett was going to leave. They signed him. Whew. In terms of a guy actually leaving, though, I mean, there was a little bit of that with KG, but by the time he left, it made sense. The Timberwolves weren't who they were anymore. It was a rockier team by then.
0: Mm-hmm.
2: I kind of remember it was Stephon Marbury, when Marbury was I don't want to say big three because they immediately think of the Celtics, but it was Garnett, Marbury, and Tom Gugliotta. Those remember the late 90s Timberwolves when they started getting good. And for a few years, that looked like something. Of course, you remember the KG and Marbury ads? Tastefully done. You can fill in the rest of that ad off the air. And then Marbury starts being like, I want to leave, because he wanted to be the guy.
0: Mm-hmm.
2: And he was never the same, obviously. Starbury. Remember that term?
0: Yeah.
2: So there was a little bit with the Wolves there. But in terms of someone who actually then left and did much better, you didn't really have that with the Vikings that I can think of. You didn't really have that with the Twins, maybe Johan Santana, maybe. I mean, there are a lot of minor examples. You could say Louis Varland right now, but there's not like the obvious. They go somewhere else, they win, and they could have done it for us. Which you had with LeBron with the Cavaliers in 2010, and then 2 years later wins a championship. And there's probably Bucks fans right now going, is he going to win with the Heat?
0: Mm-hmm.
2: Realistically, probably not. And he did deliver a championship. And I can't really, that's a long way of saying, as I'm going through all these examples, there's not that obvious could have been. Maybe more so with the team, maybe the North Stars. They go on and win a championship down in Dallas. Still been no Stanley Cup in Minnesota in history. You'd think there'd be one like the Knicks in New York with basketball.
0: I haven't had a chance yet to read. Apparently, Jim Ozarski's piece is pretty. Have you read it?
2: I have not. Side note, hopefully none of our listeners is this way. Don't do the paywalled response to that. No bleep. The Journal Sentinel requires subscriptions. You need to go on social media and say, I was going to read it, but there's a paywall. Yeah, idiot.
0: Ooh, okay.
2: I see that all the time. People say, yeah, paywalled. Shut up. We know it's paywalled. Then buy a subscription. It's been that way for a while. I have not, but this looks like the Now They Tell Us article that I was wondering.
0: Yeah, there's some stuff. I'm only seeing clips of it right now because I have not had a chance to read it. One part in here is Giannis referenced aloud without prompt a comment by Bucks co-owner Wes Edens a day earlier, whatever this was. It's just a portion of it saying the franchise legend would either sign a contract extension or be traded. Giannis felt it cornered him. Quote, let's see if they have the balls to trade me, he said. He quickly looked down. They're going to trade me, he added far more quietly. 3 months later, the Bucks did exactly that. Some other stuff to come through here. Apparently, Giannis wanted Doc fired before the season began. According to the article, Giannis wanted Doc fired before the start of this past season, but he never informed the team explicitly. After his involvement of the Griffin hire, he didn't want the reputation of directly influencing coaching changes. There was just a total breakdown of communication over the past few years between Giannis and team officials for various reasons. Apparently, he didn't even, according to part of this too, he stopped answering phone calls from the Bucks. Didn't want trainers with him this offseason. Says here, there a part of it too, major culture shift in this story outside of the coaching changes centers around Chris Middleton for Kuzma. It even noted Giannis saying that he missed his guys. Yep, that I think was a
2: These guys, I'm always a little reticent, but hey, that's a factor.
0: Oh, God. Doc Rivers apparently had the Bucks install a $90,000 golf simulator at their practice facility.
2: I wish you could see my face right now.
0: Yeah, it says one of the many things, to stop answering phone calls by the Bucks. No dialogue could be had about his future. He also refused to let any Bucks trainers be with him this offseason. This sounds like Aaron Rodgers. You got to FaceTime me if you got to get a hold of me. Sorry, I had to throw that out there.
2: But it's, there's a...
0: Giannis became paranoid after the Luka trade that stars could be traded at any time. According to Jim Mozarski, after the Luka trade, Giannis started to slowly distance himself from Milwaukee. The ironic part is that Dallas tried to trade Luka for Giannis instead of for AD. The Bucks wouldn't even entertain it. There was no version of trading Giannis they were never going to entertain. John Horst spent much of the season scouting NBA draft prospects in person. He traveled with the team a lot less this for this reason. So, yeah, okay. I don't.
1: Well,
0: communication again seems to be a big factor in this thing.
1: Just based on the excerpts, and again, excerpts, not the whole thing.
0: Yeah.
1: Has any hometown, I guess hometown in terms of like college years, et cetera, Wisconsin sports figure torched their legacy more than Doc Rivers?
0: It seems like from some of the stuff I'm reading.
1: Okay, no, Craig Council is probably the answer, but there's still more to write.
0: But from what I'm reading, it seems a lot of finger pointing is like the Doc Rivers hires what put the nail or really kind of set this thing in motion.
1: Yeah.
0: And ended the Giannis era.
1: Hmm.
0: Wow.
1: Hmm.
0: Okay.
1: And let's rewind to that. I thought it was a good hire at the time. I was wrong. What did you think at the time?
0: I thought, the phrase I put out there was, who else? Like, who else were you going to bring in? If you're going to fire Adrian, at that point, who were you going to bring in? Because you missed out on Nick Nurse. You missed out on all those other, like, who else was out there? I mean, were you just going to go with an interim coach for the rest of the year and just kind of waste the year?
1: Darvin!
0: But he was with the Lakers.
1: Right. He can't do that. They're not going to be like, sure, go ahead.
0: I think we have to go, you don't fire Adrian Griffin and just make the move at the end of the year if you wanted to move on from him.
1: You shouldn't have hired Adrian Griffin.
0: That too. But if Giannis wanted him.
1: And then Giannis was reticent to...
0: Yeah.
1: That's why you see a lot of like, no one looks awesome out of this. Doc Rivers looks like maybe the villain a little bit, but on the other hand, he was brought in because of the circumstance. So it's like, well, what do you expect? If you brought in Rivers in another circumstance, maybe he comes across better, I guess. It was a mess that one thing compounded another is what I'm getting from these excerpts. And I can't imagine a full read is going to come across different.
0: Mm-hmm.
1: So if you have money to buy a subscription, read the story.
0: It's only like $1.
1: I'm genuinely curious.
0: Yeah. Yeah. This is. Yeah. I think.
1: We'll hear more about this, I'm sure.
0: I think if you are Doc Rivers, don't come back to Wisconsin anytime soon, probably.
1: Just wait it out a little while.
0: Yeah, that just, that doesn't sound good.
1: No.
0: It doesn't.
1: $90,000 golf simulator?
0: The only part in this, though, too, is, okay, I get, this is where I'm going to go after Giannis here for just a little bit. Just a little bit. If you wanted Doc Rivers gone, you can't be like, you can't have the influence right away for a coach hire, but then be nervous, scared off from the repercussions of it didn't work, so I don't want to say anything about the next one.
1: Yeah.
0: You know what I mean? You can't have both.
1: Right.
0: And
1: why did you do that? Well, you should have said something. I didn't want to say anything. Well, then.
0: And then maybe don't be involved right away. We're all human. I mean, come on. Put yourself in those positions. If you knew you were the team's best player and they wanted your input, you're probably going to get your input. Everybody is.
1: Of course. And any business you work at, if someone asks you about a major decision, yes, you may put a qualifier on it, but you're going to say something.
0: Right. And okay, it didn't work out. okay, you don't want to have the perception. It's the NBA. It's pro sports. Everybody's, right. I mean, LeBron has that perception.
2: Oh,
0: for crying out loud. I mean, all these players.
1: It happens in all the sports. We've seen, hello, Aaron Rodgers happens. You see that? Yeah. If they're significant enough, they're probably going to be asked their input to some degree. We've talked about this so many times with regard to Giannis. You want to have some input without making them the general manager. Mm-hmm. Once they become the general manager, usually it does not work out. They usually don't have player personnel acumen. Some of them do, but the vast majority don't.
0: Mm-hmm.
1: They're an athlete. They're not someone who's going to transition right to the front office.
0: Right. Yeah, I'm going to have to read this whole thing.
1: But. Yeah. Wow. That's going to be a good one. I know the rest of the story is going to be good.
0: Yeah. All right, we'll take a quick break. Back with plenty more, though, coming up after these few words.

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10: Still uncertainty of the provisions in the ongoing talks to end the U.S.-Iranian war. 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Some in the administration are now saying agriculture is part of those discussions. In fact, Vice President J.D. Vance said Monday in Switzerland the administration wants some of those unfrozen Iranian assets to be used to buy U.S. corn, soybeans, and wheat and other U.S. agricultural products. The money would reportedly come from about $6 billion in frozen assets held in Qatar that could be released for such purchases. There may be more delays in getting a new farm bill passed. The bill has made it through the House and is now out of the Senate Agriculture Committee, but one provision in the bill called Save Our Bacon Act could hold it up in the Senate. If included in the new legislation, it would end California's Proposition 12 as well as other state laws dealing with local or state farm-related issues, but it probably will not be included in the farm bill discussion. It will have to be moved in other legislation. Farm organizations want the act included in the new farm bill, but animal activist groups are targeting mainly Midwest senators to get them to vote against the act in a new farm bill. Already, Kansas Republican Roger Marshall has withdrawn his support for the farm bill that is now in the Senate. Crops are up and growing across the country. This week's crop progress report shows 97% of the crop in Wisconsin and across the country has now emerged and is rated 81% in good to excellent condition in the Badger State and 68% across the rest of the country. 95% of the soybeans have emerged across the state, 93% being the national average this week. Our soybeans are rated 79% good to excellent, with a national rating at 66%. State farmers also report 51% of their oats have headed, 47% of those plants are turning colors, 93% of first crop hay has been harvested, farmers getting underway with 11% of second crop put up. That's a look at some of our food and farm news on Sports Talk 105.1 and AM 790 from the Farm Department on Wax 104.5 and 95.9 The Farm. I'm Bob Bosold.
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0: just reading a couple more excerpts until I can get to the whole thing. But this is another part of it. Giannis let it be known he did not like locker room leaks, but his mental state was chronicled nearly all season by anonymous sources. He pleaded for accountability, but then tried to pass off those reports as someone else's doing. He would call his teammates selfish, but then stand on a visiting team's court with a former coach and yell about how that person would make sure he got the ball. Huh. All right.
1: Okay.
0: So I'm seeing some stuff, too, where it doesn't necessarily paint the greatest picture of Giannis either. I saw another one where apparently Chris Middleton was the Giannis whisperer, where Middleton could, like, criticize Giannis and Giannis would listen and respect it. So, Heat fans, welcome Chris Middleton to your team.
2: Probably
0: what's going to happen. So
2: all the Antetokounmpo brothers and Chris Middleton.
0: Mm-hmm.
2: Gosh, this is giving me shades of Aaron Rodgers and the Jets.
0: Kinda a little bit, yeah. Yeah.
2: Can Randall Cobb play for the Heat? Sorry.
0: Trying to think of the old, who are some of, so Giannis is his guys. Who are his guys? Jrue Holiday? Won a championship with him.
2: Yeah, he did. Yeah, that's
0: Dame's
2: true.
0: Dame's coming back, so Blazers might not need a point guard. So
2: right.
0: Yeah. Bring Jrue all over there.
2: We're going to do some amalgam of
0: the Brooke Lopez. Let's just run it back now.
2: Yeah, some amalgam of all the early 20s Bucks stars are going to play for the Heat the next year.
0: Yep. I mean, if
2: is Coach Bud going to be an assistant?
0: Could be, but if Kevin Love's going to be with the Lakers now, like they said, hey, it's 2018, 17, all over again, 2020, all over again.
2: Really going to do this.
0: Yeah. I got to deep dive into this thing. There seems to be a lot of stuff in here.
2: Oh, boy.
0: I don't know. I'll be honest. I did not think we were going to get to a Packer quarterback drama level breakup. It sure seems like we are.
2: Yeah.
0: This sure seems like this is another Packers quarterback drama thing.
2: When does Giannis have his welcoming back event? Like Brett Favre's?
0: Well, it's different because he will be playing on that court this year.
2: Right. But like are we talking the jersey retirement ceremony? This is probably far enough in the future that I think it's going to be on a normal time frame. We're not going to have negotiations and such.
0: Yeah. He's probably going to play for 8 more years, maybe probably. 5, 8 more years.
2: 8 max. I mean, was it 32? I could see him probably. He's unicorn. Probably will play till around 40 or so. I very much could see a return to Milwaukee towards the end.
0: Mm-hmm.
2: I don't know what the ownership.
0: A la Kevin Garnett.
2: Kinda, yeah, something like that. Of course, the one now. I know ownership could be interesting. That's because that immediately you say Kevin Garnett, and then think of the ownership situation there. Now that was particular to a Glenn Taylor thing, and I, even though it sure looks like ownership, well, front office in general, management, but. Even though it's sure looking like ownership and Giannis were not on the same page towards the end, I don't think...
0: So when we say ownership, is that Jimmy Haslam?
2: That's the next question. Who is owning the Bucks in, let's say, 7, 8 years when we're talking about either a one-season return to cap it off or retirement ceremony? Is it Haslam? Is Wes Heaton still involved? I wouldn't be surprised. And again, they're getting up there enough in age you could see them wanting to sell off. Values are going up, et cetera, et cetera. Eden's got enough. We've talked about it a bunch of times. Eden's hedge fund guy's got international stuff. He's got a Premier League team that's back in the Champions League. Yes, I'm going to keep flaunting that a little bit. That's my favorite. But that's true. That's where the value is for Eden. So I wouldn't be surprised if he checks out and focuses more on that.
0: Mm-hmm. I don't think Rogers is going to buy a bigger stake.
2: Probably no. Haslam's in on this, but he's... Are the Bucks his number one thing?
0: Browns is probably his
2: number
0: one.
2: Yeah, he's got a fancy new stadium that's going to probably host a Super Bowl. It's one Super Bowl, but that is in the future there.
0: Mm-hmm.
2: I could see another person investing. Could Giannis Antetokounmpo be that future investor in the Milwaukee Bucks?
0: He's an investor in the Brewers.
2: Right. Like, I very much see that happening. Now, I don't think he'd be one of the big three if they want to do that.
0: I don't think he'd invest if it's the current if Jimmy Haslam's there.
2: No, I like how much is this? How much of this? Because there's also that third guy, Jamie Dimon, not mm-hmm. the well-known New York guy, but the other Jamie Dimon, and he seems to be a non-factor with this. So how much of this is Giannis versus Haslam, and how much of this is Giannis versus Edens? Because I'm seeing both from what I'm hearing there. Yeah, from what I've
0: been, I wonder if it's Haslam. Because let's just kind of go with the timeline here. I think another person that left that we're not talking about, what about Peter Fagan?
2: Yeah.
0: You know, because he left, what, early in the middle of this year, mm-hmm. president and such, and I don't know if we ever got, like, a real reason.
2: Not really.
0: It just seemed like when Haslam got on board, everything started to kind of really
2: He was changing stuff up a little bit more.
0: Yeah.
2: Now, that doesn't necessarily mean it will be bad, but he was making some decisions. Well, he's a major co-owner, I guess so. So maybe that was it. Maybe Haslam came in more decisively.
0: Mm-hmm.
2: Like, okay, we need to do this. You need to say this. Da-da-da. Doesn't mean he's right. But maybe that was pushing stuff more, so that necessarily creates fiction or friction if you are more assertive in what you want to do. That's the impression I get from Jimmy Haslam.
0: Mm-hmm. I just kind of did a quick Google one, just a search. I was curious, who was the big driving force for Doc? Mm-hmm. And it says ownership, and it says Jimmy Haslam. Mm. I don't know if this one is, I'd have to double check it, but it says reports confirmed that while general manager John Horst had a preference for a Kenny Atkinson, ownership ultimately stepped in to heavily back and secure Rivers. And remember, while Adrian Griffin was still coach, Rivers was a consultant?
2: Yes. I do remember that.
0: So, yeah. Oh, I didn't see this, but I'd have to again read this. Apparently, Doc Rivers later revealed that he was in daily communication with Jimmy Haslam. So it was Haslam's guy. Great. We have another owner that's tiptoeing into areas that he shouldn't. Just be an owner and just sign checks, for crying out loud. My God.
2: Cleveland Browns fans, handshake emoji. Milwaukee Bucks fans. And again, Giannis doesn't come out of this looking perfectly, but the more I think about this, and Haslam's going to want to have more of an imprint on this going forward. Mm-hmm. So we're in the early stages of the Jimmy Haslam era. Sorry.
0: Yeah. Man.
2: Sorry. This kind of sucks.
0: It does suck.
2: I don't think.
0: What are we doing here? There you go. That's our Wednesday.
2: Thank you, Taylor. I mean, okay, at the very least, I don't think we have to worry about Jimmy Haslam suddenly going to be like, ooh, but what if I moved him to Seattle? No, they're in for a while. I mean, I could also see him cashing out at a certain point, too. Like, if the Bucks get better as the years go on, like, and again, like I said, he owns the Crew, and the Columbus Crew do fairly well by MLS standards. I mean, unless there's something I'm missing from Columbus where they're like, actually, but I don't think it's that mm-hmm. bad. He might wait for the Bucks to get better. I wouldn't rule it out. Like the Taylor Jenkins hire, be pretty good. These early draft picks seem to be good. Like there's other stuff that looks okay by what the Bucks are doing right now. So they get better, NBA values go up, the European investment happens, we get expansion. Future contracts, all of that. I know there's not a media rights deal coming up anytime soon. All that happens, and maybe Jimmy Haslam's like, all right, now I'm going to cash out. Maybe go for some other team and some other sport somewhere. I don't know what. And then he's gone.
0: Yeah.
2: So, sorry, guys, it's going to suck. Maybe it's not.
0: Bucks maybe or not. Badger football, who's going to have the quicker turnaround?
2: Well, okay, I'll say Badger football. Just because
0: they got a head start almost.
2: It kind of did, yeah. Like I think they have bottomed out. I mean, if it gets worse next year, then I don't know what's going on. But I think they're already making enough other changes, and just the dynamic of the NBA takes a little bit longer. I could see the Badgers getting better.
0: Yeah. All right, we got to take a quick break, and we'll be back to wrap it up with some picks after these few words.
1: 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Then hit us up on Facebook, Twitter, or the text line and let your fingers do the talking.
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0: All right, here we go. Let's wrap up this Wednesday morning with some picks. We'll go to the Major League Baseball world. We've got Rangers, Marlins. Who are you rolling with?
2: Rangers.
0: I'm going to go Rangers. I'm going to go Rangers, too. You got Jacob DeGrom on the mound. So, Cubs, Mets.
2: Mets. Mets. Debating.
0: I'll go Cubs. Okay. Cleveland versus the White Sox.
2: I'll take Cleveland.
0: Yeah, I'll go Cleveland on this one, too. Boston, Colorado.
2: I'll take the Red Sox.
0: I'll go Boston. You've got... Baltimore versus the Angels.
2: Angels.
0: Yep. Angels. We've got, because you got Soriano and Kansas City, Tampa.
2: This time I'll take the Royals.
0: I'm going to go Rays. Griffin Jackson.
2: Oh.
0: So Yankees, Tigers.
2: Yanks.
0: Scoobles on the mound. Does that change it for you?
2: I'll still take the Yankees.
0: I'll go Tigers.
2: This is the game that makes them forced to be a trade.
0: We've got Mariners, Pittsburgh.
2: I'll go. Skeens on the mound?
0: Nope.
2: Mariners.
0: Braxton is, and then Brian Wu. Go Mariners. Philadelphia, Washington.
2: I'll take the Nats in this one.
0: I'm going to go with Nationals, too. Let's go Astros, Blue Jays.
2: Blue Jays.
0: Blue Jays. Game two, Cubs, Mets.
2: Game two? I'll take the Cubs in that one.
0: I'll go Mets in this one. So we split 1-1. How about that?
2: Sure.
0: Let's go with Dodgers, Twins, Ohtani versus Joe Ryan.
2: Wow.
0: Yeah.
2: I'll still take the Dodgers.
0: Yeah, I'll take Dodgers too. Braves, Padres.
2: Braves, Padres. I'll go Pods.
0: I'm going to go Padres too. Athletics, Giants.
2: Giants, even though I know they're becoming a tire fire.
0: I'll go Athletics. And then will the Brewers get the sweep with Shane Drone on the mound? Rhett Lauder going for the Reds.
2: I'll say they don't get the sweep. I'll go Reds in this one. I was wrong about Sproat.
0: Mm-hmm.
2: Good to see.
0: It's going to be a game that's going to be the complete opposite of the first two, where it was just pitching and no offense for either team.
2: Yeah.
0: So it's going to be like an 8-6 game tonight, mm-hmm. and I'll go Brewers. Yeah. So we'll roll with the sweep.
2: Okay.
0: But, yeah, I keep seeing more of this stuff kind of leaking out about this piece, and
2: the Journal Sentinel story, Now They Tell Us story, the deep dive. That's a good one. I mean, and again, I haven't read it. You haven't read it, but all accounts are this is a thoroughly reported story.
0: Mm-hmm. It's something you don't want to hear when it's your favorite team and your favorite player in these breakups. Packers fans or Wisconsin sports fans are probably just going to be, yep, okay, so it's again another Green Bay quarterback drama mm-hmm. piece.
2: Yeah, kind of what it is.
0: But it's like one of those two, and this is where I kind of went back to you. How do these, like, do these media people like Jim, did they know this for a long time and just waiting to write it?
2: Again, that's the Brian Curtis, Now They Tell Us story. Exactly. You hear that complaint, okay. A lot of sports and politics seem to mirror each other. You hear this a lot in politics. The person that holds their scoops for the book that comes out after the election. And then the partisans who would get most upset about it, for whatever it is, they will then get angry at the author. Like, why didn't you report that before? That could have made a difference. Well, there are multiple motivations involved. It's usually not as easy as, yeah, I want to sell a book. That's part of it. Or have a story get published. But in a lot of cases, I think to a degree, a lot of these bits of information, this is not a book, this is a story, you probably cannot reveal ahead of time. I mean, you could, but you're going to lose your access that allows you to report other stuff.
0: Mm-hmm.
2: There are varying degrees of that. That's kind of how journalism has worked for many decades. It's how it will work for many decades. Mm-hmm. You want this access, you're going to have to allot for some of this to happen. Plus, again, this is sports. If they hold a scoop for a story, big whoop, it's sports. This is not also like current events. But I'm sure there was some reason they could not say this.
0: There was a little piece on here, too, that one of the themes I'm seeing people talk about is that Giannis wanted these things to happen. Like, he wanted Dame, but not at the cost of a Drew Holiday. Well,
2: right. Well,
0: you can't have both.
2: Yeah.
0: And it's something that's the theme I'm seeing a lot of people saying. He didn't realize that you can't have Dame, but also keep Drew Holiday. It's like you can't have all. It's not like playing Madden. We use that reference all the time, right? When you're building a team, it's not Madden. Mm-hmm. You can't collect all these players.
2: This team was snubbed. This player was snubbed. Okay, so who do you take out?
0: Right. Okay. And it's not as easy. Well, you should have traded this or this or this to keep. Doesn't work that
2: no.
0: way.
2: Other teams are aware of what you're trying to do.
0: Right. Exactly. So, all right. Well, we'll dive into that. So, yeah. Okay. Tomorrow, Thursday. It'll be a three up, three down Thursday. I wonder what will be up and what will be down for our stock, kind of stock report-esque Thursday. So that's your homework assignment for tomorrow. You can start to send those on over whenever you'd like. Have a good rest of your day. We'll be back at it same place, same time tomorrow morning, 6 a.m. See you then.

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2: Well, with their 2-0 win over the Reds last night, Milwaukee has now won a series at Great American Ballpark for the 9th straight time as Brandon Sproat pitched a one-hit ball for 6 shutout innings, had a career-high 10 strikeouts, while Jake Bowers and Andrew Vaughn each drove in runs to see the Brewers win 12 out of the last 13 times in Cincinnati. Manager Pat Murphy talks on his starting pitcher's performance.
3: He was dominant. It was great. Best outing of the year, best stuff of the year. Gary did a tremendous job with him. Yeah, and he could have kept going. His calf tightened up in the fifth, and he probably noticed him grabbing it, but he wanted to stay for the sixth, and then after the sixth, we didn't want to risk it. He could have stayed, but, you know, we went ahead and went with our three guys, and, you know, things worked out.
2: The Brewers now sit 48-29 on the year, 6 games above the Cardinals for first place in the NL Central. We'll go for the sweep of the Reds tonight at 6:10.
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2: After trading off Giannis Antetokounmpo and Bobby Portis to Miami, the Bucks rebuild is underway. 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He averaged 16.1 points, 4.9 rebounds, and 2.4 assists per game. Then, with pick 13, the Bucks grabbed Tennessee forward Nate Amet. He averaged 16.7 points, 6.3 rebounds, and 2.3 assists per game. 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

Hump Day Wednesday. We're happy that you are here. We always appreciate it when you're here. Always do. And Bucks now have started on their future. Brewers going for the sweep. I'll tell you what, I don't know where you're listening to the program today, but it is like a death in Milwaukee. I don't even, you know what? When Uke passed, it was shocking and there were tributes and, you know, they paid attention to a lot of different things. This has been like 24/7 coverage of Giannis being traded in Milwaukee. That's all it is. That's all the news. It's like nothing else in the world exists right now on the Milwaukee news channels. Just that's it. That's it. So, trades happen. Players leave. I don't remember getting this kind of coverage when Brett Favre retired and then unretired and then went to the Jets. And I think there was more coverage when he came back as a Minnesota Viking into Lambeau Field. But it's a weird. I went to bed last night. I was watching some of the news, and it was just all Giannis. And it's on the street, and it's fan reaction. And we all know that the news is not news anymore. You know, it's changed because that's all they have. And so it's people out on the street and talking about Giannis and down in front of the mural, and you know, and I get it. Look, he meant a lot to the community. He brought for anybody under the age of say 20. This is all you know. You became a fan of the Milwaukee Bucks because of Giannis. I get it. But, man, there's like you just throw a pall over the city. Everything just halted for a day. So now it's beginning life after Giannis. As the draft got underway last night, the Bucks get a couple of players. We're going to hear from John Horst, albeit there's some things he can't talk about because the deal is not completely finalized and got the stamp of approval from the NBA as of yet. But we'll hear from him. Jim Ozarski is going to join us today as well. Jim's going to come back and kind

0: You hit them in the solar plexus today, you can kick them in the crotch. I mean, just knock them completely out of the ring. But nevertheless, Cincinnati's pretty much done along the way. And then, in addition to that, in case you weren't paying attention, there was other news and action in the National League Central last night, which I thought was somewhat compelling in the fact that the Cardinals took a little bit of a step back. So you gained a little ground last night, which I like. They're 6 games up on St. Louis, 7.5 up on Chicago, and now 10 up on Pittsburgh. The distance is very slowly starting to inch for the Brewers in the positive direction. And man, you'd love to see that thing get to maybe like 8 games over St. Louis, 9 games over the Cubs, 12 games over the Pirates. You know, Cincinnati completely out of the picture, out of the rearview mirror now. By the time you get to the All-Star break, oh my goodness. It's not, there's a double-edged sword to that, though. And I want to talk about that because I was in a discussion with my buddy last night. He's a Cincinnati fan, and he's just throwing things at the TV. Even when Lodolo got hit by the hard ground ball of the comebacker off of the bat of Jackson Gurriel last night. It's just our luck. It just figured, you know. I'm like, my God, you sound like a Wisconsin fan. You sound like a Packers fan, for God's sakes. But yeah, it was kind of like, okay, here's some things that are good, but there's a cautionary tale there to be told. So I want to get into that as well. But a lot of good stuff today. Hey, you want to chime in? By all means, do it. 877-867-1670. That's the phone number. 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And don't forget, over on Facebook, Instagram, and TikTok, you can follow us and any one of those platforms, or all three for that matter. The Bill Michaels Show. That's The Bill Michaels Show. And we have gained a few. If you notice the ticker, we've gained a few from yesterday, 4 people from yesterday, which is awesome. We've got 4 additions to the Instagram family. So thank you for following us over there, and keep following us if you haven't already under The Bill Michaels Show on Instagram. We're also on the Twitch app, the Kick app, the LinkedIn app as well. And you can catch the television show on My24 TV in Milwaukee. That is My24 TV in Milwaukee, Saturday night, 8 o'clock Central Time. That is where you can find us. Grant Bills, how the hell are you doing today?
1: I'm excellent this morning. I know we're going to, you know, continue to pick over the Bucks, and Giannis and Jim will be here, and they made 2 selections last night, so we're going to talk about that. But one thought on the Brewers, I feel like last night, I've watched that game 100 times in the last 5 years. The Brewers and the Reds, the Brewers are 47-19 against the Reds since 2022. They've won 9 consecutive series. I've seen that game 100 times. The Reds just can absolutely not beat the Brewers. And it doesn't matter who their manager has been, or their pitchers, or any of their players. I've seen that game 100 times. So I was kind of laughing last night.
0: But I kept thinking to myself, again, going back to the other night when, you know, Sal Frelick lays down a bunt and Joey Ortiz drives in a run on a sacrifice fly, and that's just the way they win games. They just win them. They play such fundamentally sound, for the most part, baseball. That's the way they win games. They just nitpick, and all of a sudden, boom, they got 2 runs. And you're like, wait, 2 runs on 5 hits and really not much early on to show for it. And, you know, Sproat threw really well last night. That was an awesome outing for him.
1: He's great.
0: And everybody comes in, does their job, shuts it down. Another big play in the hole for Joey Ortiz last night. Dynamite. I mean, defensively, he could be a web gem damn near every night. And it pans out. Cincinnati doesn't have an answer. Their offense is terrible. They're in just a stagnant funk. And the Brewers are getting them at the right time. The best part about it is they come back home, they play 3 against the Cubs, and then they get Cincinnati coming into American Family Field again for 4 of them. So if you can win these 3, sweep today, beat the Cubs 2 out of 3, and even if you split with Cincinnati, which I would hope you get 3 out of 4, but even if you split with Cincinnati, that's a banner run through your

0: division. That's awesome, man. So I'll take it. I'll take it. I don't fully understand, getting back to the Giannis thing, I don't fully understand why people are mad at Giannis. Why there's, I even saw Ted Davis's post, the former voice of the Milwaukee Bucks. He said the amount of venom spewed at Giannis is, I guess, expected in 2026, also with the overreaction. And then, you know, people are saying that the Bucks are going to move. And remember, the NBA wants to expand. They want to go to Seattle. They're going to go to Vegas. Each are going to pay $7 to $10 billion in fees. That 30 owners are going to split equally. The Bucks aren't going anywhere for anytime soon. They're not. And I agree with that. But I don't. We talked about this yesterday. Like, who are you mad at for the Giannis deal? And you're really not. You could say, okay, I'm mad at Giannis because he wanted all the money and wanted the team around him. And the minute the going gets tough, he wants out. Okay, that's a knock on his character. I wouldn't disagree with that. And then you could talk about the Bucks and Jimmy Haslam putting his fingerprints all over just the craptastic moves that have been made. But we don't know what the young guys are going to hold. So is the future really bright or is it not? We don't know. Okay. Can you look at the way things were kind of handled with, you know, John Horst? I mean, okay, people talk about, well, he hasn't really done much in the draft, but then again, he hasn't had much to draft with. But so he got rid of all the draft capital, and people are mad at him for that. But then he went in on Dame, who everybody, for the most part, thought was a great deal, but it didn't work out. And is that on Dame or is that on John Horst? I'm not really mad at anybody. I'm disappointed. And I had to think about this. I'm disappointed that we have yet another guy, that an athlete, I'm just talking about whether it's a Packer, Brewer, or a Buck, or whatever, that comes here, grows up here, wants to end his career here, and yet it doesn't work out. And then I think to myself, well, Robin Yount is the outlier. I mean, you think about it. Robin Yount is the outlier. Hank Aaron started with the Braves, went with the Braves, came back to Milwaukee, didn't end with the Braves. Joe Montana left San Francisco, ended up going to Kansas City. Emmett Smith, he ended up leaving, going over to the Cardinals. Yes, Walter Payton, he ended with the Bears. Michael Jordan didn't end with the Bulls. He ended up playing elsewhere. It happens. And it's hard to accept because the fans invest so much in hope and belief and thoughts in these players. So I get it. But I'm not mad at anybody about this. I'm just disappointed that it just didn't culminate into another champion. It's like I'm disappointed that, you know, Ted Thompson didn't pull the trigger on a couple other deals to help Aaron Rodgers get over the top. You know, I was kind of hoping that, you know, that might culminate, and it didn't. I'm disappointed they didn't win more championships. They had an opportunity to. I'm disappointed that they took the Denver Broncos lightly in 1997. When they could have won a championship and they just kind of thought they were going to roll the helmets out and they got beat out in San Diego. But I'm not mad at anybody. But some people seem to be just mad. And it's like, why are you so mad? That I don't get. And to spew venom at one particular entity, I think, is wrong. Even where I stand, and you know where I stand on Jimmy Haslam. I am not a fan. If he moved out of Wisconsin tomorrow, I would help him pack. Can't stand him. But I'm not mad at Jimmy Haslam for this. Maybe he's created some hard feelings inside the walls of the Fiserv. I don't know specifically. From what I hear, there's some things that are going on. But I'm not mad at him for this Giannis deal. I'm just not. So I don't understand the venom being spewed at Giannis.
1: Jim Ozarski, he's got a pretty lengthy story out at the Journal Sentinel today. I think
0: he does.
1: Here's the thing. You win one title, it was a success. It could have been better. I'm not someone who yells, well, they should have won three titles. No, like, if you get one, that's great. I wish they would have had a couple longer runs these last few years. You know what I mean?
0: Yeah.
1: Like, I don't really have that much angst about 2022. They took Boston to Game 7 without their second-best player, and Giannis was great. Okay, you lost to the team that probably should have won the title. But every year after that, losing in the first round, it just felt like it should have been better than that. Even if you don't win another title.
0: Yep.
1: losing in the first round to Miami and in Indiana with dysfunction, and you never really get a good coach, and Giannis isn't bought in at the end, and apparently he wants the coach fired, but he never said anything because he was worried about how he'd be perceived. It's like, it just feels like these last couple of years specifically, when Giannis was still really good, yep, we're just kind of wasted. And they may have not won another championship, but to me it matters if they're back in another conference finals and they're playing meaningful, you know, postseason games, and they're playing representative basketball of their talent, and I don't think they will.
0: Yeah. Also, I mean, in that sense, I agree with you that for what Giannis did and didn't do behind the scenes, it was his availability. It was between him and Dame and their availability at that point in time that made that run unfeasible. Giannis was hurt. Dame was hurt. Dame came back and played, and he had a great series, but he couldn't do it alone. Giannis was down, and, you know, in that Miami series, Giannis couldn't really play that well. He was hobbled, and it seemed like that at the end of the season, there was always the injury bug and some sort of fatigue that grew, and they never had a full complement of guys. Never had a full complement of guys. And it showed. It showed, for lack of a better term. And so ultimately, when you get knocked off and you don't have your best player at their best, and that's the player you're relying upon the most, that's the reason you're not winning ball games. It's that simple.
1: I also think the last year or two, and I would encourage folks to go read Jim. We'll have him later on in the show. I just think Giannis was checked out over the last year, or a lot of times checked out, and he even admitted to that. He's talked about this since the season ended, where he's like, yeah, I wish I could maybe go back and do that a little differently. It's one thing for Giannis to be hurt. It's another thing for the star player in the face of the franchise to carry on like he's not even sure he wants to be there. It kind of makes everything else secondary.
0: Right.
1: You know what I mean? It's just really, it's like trying to build a building on quicksand. It's like, well, if your main thing isn't rock solid and bought in, whether he's healthy or not, it makes it really hard. So disappointment is a perfect word. I'm not mad.
0: I'm not mad. I'm disappointed that things didn't happen differently.
1: It just seems like a waste. They had more good basketball that they should have been able to play. I don't know that it would have resulted in another championship, but I think they should have represented themselves better, won more series, gone on some more runs, and been a functional playoff basketball team for the last 3 years, which they
0: were. You brought up a good point, and it's they should have had better runs. And then going back to what you were talking about, the behind-the-scenes stuff, there have been more egos that have gotten in the way of success than have spurred success. More egos get in the way. More feelings get in the way of success. I was just talking about this with I did a thing for a business group this morning, and they were talking about and I don't want to get too long-winded here, but I gave a speech this morning, and it was on success and culture. And I said, people worry more about feelings than they do about honesty and success towards the company where everybody will benefit. We care too much about the one person that might complain than we do about the actual success and honesty between departments. And it's the same thing in sports. People get their egos hurt. They get butt hurt about their feelings about not being the star, not getting the story, or not getting their way with a player that they want, or they get so worried about all the other crap than their job. And it translates into business. It's the same thing where just for example, there was this group of that I spoke to, and they're worried about their calendars and how to prepare themselves for success and prepare. And I said, I finally went around the room. I said, what are your biggest problems? And tell me honest. I don't want all the for lack of a better term, the politically correct blank. Don't give it to me. What are the problems? Because those are the problems that are inhibiting you from having success. It's not whether or not you fill up your calendar with all your BS. Oh, today's the day I'm going to write thank you notes. Today's the day. No, because that doesn't make you money. What makes you money and what makes you successful is going out and earning more business. And the same thing with sports. So many people behind the scenes bitch, whine, and moan or have their little feelings and their little cliques and their little problems, which is the reason that we look at the Brewers as a success, because that wall has been torn down long ago, and Pat Murphy not only then tore it down further, but he doesn't care. He doesn't give two damns about your feelings. This is what it is. This is how we run it. Your business is your business. Handle that outside of this clubhouse. But other

0: Otherwise, everybody's in this together, and we're going to create this family atmosphere because we're all going to strive for the same goal, whether it's a success on the field, success for a championship, success for a game win. How in the world can you run a company if all your departments can't stand each other? And nobody get by the time people come in and start collecting a paycheck, then you're done. Because nobody gives a damn about your company anymore. The only person that does is you as an owner or you as a CEO. Otherwise, they don't care about your company. All they care about is their paycheck. That's it. So that reading that story and listening to just, you know, what you said, it all correlates. If you have somebody behind the scenes that on the surface is happy, but behind the scenes it's like, nah, to hell with it. It's just me. You're sunk before you even open up the locker room doors. 877-867-1670, 877-867-1670. Hit us up. Speaking of the guy that tears down those walls and keeps them down, that's our guy, Pat Murphy. He is our guest. Conversations for a Cause. It is an hour-long, intimate conversation with Pat Murphy, and you could be a part of it. All you got to do is go to BigUnitFoundation.com. It's going to be Thursday night, September 10th, from 5 to 9. It's at the River Club of Mequon. Pat's going to join us for an hour-long discussion, take Q&A from myself, and then from you. And if you want to do the meet-and-greet thing, you can. There's VIP tickets available as well. We're going to have a cocktail hour. We're going to have some cigars. We're going to have... And by the way, I had a question yesterday, like, is this just for guys? No. This is for everybody. Everybody. This foundation supports military members, veterans, their families, first responders. So it's open to everybody. And it's kind of like, it's not a gala, black tie. It's kind of like cocktail casual type of thing. So come on out and enjoy yourself. Come on out and enjoy some great food, which we're going to have different stations and such. And then you get to sit down, you have your dinner, and then, boom, Pat Murphy takes the stage, and we have just an intimate evening. It's going to be about 125 to 150 people tops. We're capping it. That's it. I think there's about 40 tickets left. That's it. 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

0: Wednesday, kind of hump day. Brewers go for the sweep tonight in Cincinnati. A rare get-out-of-town night game for the Brewers, but they play this evening coming up. They do not have a day game today. And then they're back at it. They're off tomorrow, a much-needed day off, and then they get back at it over the weekend. Friday, Saturday, Sunday, here comes Chicago. And then after that, they've got four with Cincinnati back at American Family Field. So good stuff there. This portion of our program brought to you by our friends over there at Stenny's. And they remind you, not only are the Brewers games on, but they're running shuttles to Summerfest and shuttles to the games. And in addition to that, they're going to have the World Cup on and anything else that your heart desires. But it's great food. It's great award-winning Bloody Marys and just a great, great time. This is how good they are. Yesterday, on Monday, they had, for Father's Day, they were busy out in Lake Country. They got really, really busy. And apparently the service was not up to their standard. So they sent this big apology out to everybody saying, hey, look, the service wasn't as fast as we would have liked it to have been. Thanks for being patient. We appreciate you as customers, blah, blah, blah. Who does that? Seriously, who does that? There's not many places that do that. And they did. They felt like they fell short. They have a standard of excellence that they kind of adhere to, and they felt like they fell short. People responded saying, hey, look, we were there. We may have waited an extra 10 minutes, but it was no big deal. It was great. We had great food. We had great service. What's the problem? And it just wasn't up to their standards. That's our friends at Stenny's, which is the reason they've had success for more than 40 years downtown. And so many years now out in Lake Country, and the new place opened up in the North Shore on West Dodges Bay Road in Mequon. Stenny's, as they say, you should be here. There you go. So let's get to the phone calls, because I got some more on the whole Giannis thing, but let's get to the phone calls. Let's go to Mike listening to us in Green Bay. Mike, how you doing, man? What's going on?
1: Good. Hey, I was just wondering about on that Giannis trade, is his brothers going along with him?
0: Because, well, they're not in Milwaukee anymore.
1: Right.
0: Yeah.
1: I mean, that, like you were saying, you know, that does bring to dissension, because Alex was on the herd down there, and he wasn't the best player on that team, and he got to be the two-way player. So, you know, that made for some disgruntled employees down at the herd level, even. I'm sure, you know, they're taking up roster spots on the big club. That's all I got for you.
0: Nope, I appreciate it, man. Thanks so much. That's another area that bothers people, is this. When they got rid of Budenholzer, Giannis and others had become tired of Budenholzer being what they called too rigid. They felt he should have been a little bit, hey, they won a championship, you should let us go a little bit. And Budenholzer said, no, there's an attention to detail, there's a professionalism, there's a level that you have to kind of maintain. And the last 2 years, especially with the failures in the postseason, specifically against the Miami Heat, the players have kind of felt like, okay, this has run its course. So they wanted him out. So they let him go. And then they endorsed Adrian Griffin. Now, they brought in Terry Stotts, remember, to kind of oversee Griffin as his first-time head coach, blah, blah, blah. And Stotts looked at this and thought, okay, because Stotts is the attention to detail and the rigid guy. And Griffin was the guy that didn't want that. He wanted to put his own culture in of being this player's guy, you know, this fan favorite. And Stotts was like, no, this isn't going to work. You can't do this. And there was, I don't know the full level of what was going on behind the scenes, but it was like, no, you're out. So whether Terry was ceremoniously sent to the door or he walked to the door on his own, I don't know, but he was out. And that was the end of that. And kind of the players got what they wanted, and then they crap the bed, and then they want to blame everybody else. I'm not saying it's all Giannis, because it wasn't all Giannis, but Giannis had a big voice behind closed doors, so much so that two roster spots were being taken up by his brothers, who have zero business being in the NBA. Zero.
2: Jim, first of all, I don't really have a problem, like, use the 14th and 15th spots in the brothers. I don't really care. But then we need to recognize that that's a big favor that the Bucks are doing for Giannis.
0: Yes.
2: So when Giannis then is talking about leaving and loyalty, it's like, okay, let's consider what the team did for you. I don't have a problem with them doing it, but I don't want that passed over by Giannis. Something interesting in Jim's story was in August 2025, so this last year, he wrote that waiting until late August to finalize Thanasis's minimum deal irritated the family and its representatives. So, and I believe this is when Thanasis was coming off an Achilles tear, if I remember correctly. And the Bucks apparently waited too long to resign. So it's just little things like that. It's like, all right, I don't know if I have no problem with Giannis's brother being on the roster at all, but I kind of want them to get credit for that. And it seemed like Giannis and his group just kind of like, well, duh, that's the way it's going to be. Instead of, hey guys, I really appreciate, you know, you've always looked out for my family. Yes. Thanks for continuing to do that. You know,
0: yes.
2: How dare you wait until August to sign a player that's not probably an NBA guy with a torn Achilles to boot?
0: They would send a limo with drivers and people to take his mother shopping in Chicago. They would hold up the team flight because Giannis was late. They would hold up the team flight because Giannis's parents or mother was late, so they could fly. That's, you don't do that. They bent over backwards, which is the reason when you read part of this story, there was a level of Giannis fatigue. Like, it was just like, come on, man. We're giving you everything you want, and you're still complaining. And again, this is part of it is they allowed this to happen. So you can, you know, it's kind of like the child that you let them start getting away with things, and then you can't understand why they're so petulant. You know, well, you let them. You did this. You didn't adhere to your own rules. So part of it is on you as the parent. The other part of it is the kid, meaning Giannis. It's partly on you as well. When you got the ego and you became so big, so, you know, and again, now he's, because I'll tell you right now, Pat Riley isn't putting up with that crap. Ain't happening. Spoelstra, ain't happening. I would be shocked if the same things went on in Miami that were going on in Milwaukee. I'd be shocked. Stay tuned. We got a lot more of the Bill Michaels Show coming up. We'll be right back. I'll get to your calls, I promise. I know there's people on hold. I'll get to your calls, I promise. Stay tuned.
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15: I'm meteorologist Paul Trombley with your updated forecast. Chance for scattered thunderstorms with fog in spots early today. Otherwise, cloudy skies with a few peaks of sun. High temperatures reach up to 78. Winds out of the west, 5 to 10 miles per hour. Slight chance for scattered storms. Tonight, lows dip down to about 56. Partly cloudy skies. High temperatures reach up to 75. Tomorrow, mainly cloudy skies expected. That's the latest forecast on Sports Talk 105.1. Right now, 68.
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0: Michael Show. It's rainy Wednesday. Last night it wasn't rainy. Bike night down at LD's Barbecue. I had a good night last night down there. Quite a few bikes. Some people enjoying the music, the live music, everything outside. 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They do the pulled pork. And they do sandwiches and such. And it was a fun time, a really fun time down at LD's. LD's Barbecue on Main Street in East Troy, Wisconsin. 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LD's Barbecue on Main Street in East Troy. 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Real quick, Horst decided, and this is straight from Jim Ozarski's column. Giannis had always been enamored with the idea of being paired with a scoring guard, and Damian Lillard could be that missing offensive option when the playoff defenses made things difficult on Giannis and on Chris Middleton. Horst then decided it would be better not to inform anybody, even Holiday, about the possible move. The general manager felt it would be disrespectful to have the champion's name, meaning Giannis, in any rumors, particularly if a deal never came to fruition. Holiday and his wife, Lauren, they were shocked, saddened, angered when it happened. Tremendously popular, pillars in the community. They left the organization with a bitter taste. The trade was a big bet. And predictably, there was an organizational excitement over the arrival of Damian Lillard. He's a top 75 player. He helped change the modern NBA with the scoring and long-range shooting. And on paper, the Bucks became the betting favorites to win the championship. On paper, the pick-and-roll combination of Lillard and Giannis could destroy the NBA for years. On paper, less than a month after the trade, Giannis signed a three-year, $186 million extension that would then carry him through the 2027-2028 season. But the game is not played on paper. It's played in three dimensions, where humans blend the balance of culture and chemistry. Pat Connaughton said, to start making decisions behind the barrel of a gun because you are in the win now or it's over mode, it doesn't always bring about the most pure decision-making. What wasn't discussed, at least at the right level with Giannis, and even among the coaches before the trade, that it was Holiday who had to be moved out for Lillard, not another high-priced player. That starting guard, Grayson Allen, would also then have to be traded. That's the team's defense-first identity. It would be flipped entirely on its head. The pick-and-roll with Lillard looked good, but he likes to shoot off of the screen. And Giannis, screening for him 25 feet away from the rim, meant that there would be time for defenses to wall him off at the basket as well. It never worked out. Giannis wanted to play outside, not inside. And then at that point, Adrian Griffin had begun to crack. And it kind of goes from there. The article is really good if you haven't read it. We're going to get deeper into this. But I wanted to give you a little bit of a glimpse as to a lot of the stuff behind the scenes. Let's go to Dwayne in Oshkosh. Dwayne, how you doing, man? What's going on?
1: Well, Billy, I'm back in the saddle again. Did the Graceland thing last week, Sun Records. Overton Park, Banchel, Memphis. Absolutely incredible down there. Man.
0: Yeah, that's awesome.
1: Oh, yeah. And, you know, I got to hold the microphone that he sang "That's All Right, Mama" on. I mean, that's insane. You know, my hands are still shaking, my legs quivering. So, I'm turning on the draft last night. I thought I had the wrong channel because they showed the Bucks draft room, and I thought it was a cast of Dean Wormer and his creepy guys from Animal House. I'm like, who are these guys, you know? But here's the thing that I looked at, and I'm not going to say it like, oh, I'm a great seer, but there was no way I didn't want the Miami deal over everything else that was out there, unless you could have draped in Portland and gotten some of those picks. Because how many number ones did we get, Bill?
0: They got a couple.
1: They got three.
0: Yeah.
1: In picks. You also got a number one in Ware. You also got a number one in the kid from UCLA. You also got a number one from Tyler. You also got a number one from the 19, 20-year-old sharpshooting kid whose name I cannot pronounce. It says Casper or Kaspar. I keep it between the friendly ghost.
2: Yakashonis. Right? I've been practicing.
0: Yakashonis.
1: There you go. That kid can play. That kid can play. And it's just a, you know. But I think John Horst saved his job last night because his drafting that has been so abysmal, so horrendous, he got two studs last night. I mean, a man can play, and he is just a kid. Kind of reminds me of this tall, thin kid that came from someplace across the pond some years ago. Not saying he'll ever develop into that. I don't think anybody will ever develop into that. But there's a lot of talent there, and the kid from Arizona is a stud. So it's going to be interesting. I still think Hero and Turner may be on the block because that could get you more resources. Because I don't know right now who put Leonard's got to play center. He can't play power forward, and you still got Turner. So, but I thought it was you know, for what you had to do. And remember, I was there when we did Mr. Lewis Alcindor out the door too, and that was just and. A point was made, and I won't say who, Bill, because he's a kind of a competitor, but he's been around a long time.
2: Uh-huh.
1: You take the best 6 years, I'll be honest,
2: yeah,
1: put him against the best 6 years of Lewis Alcindor, Kareem Abdul-Jabbar. They are not as good. So don't give me this, Giannis, greatest player ever.
2: No.
1: Lewis
2: Alcindor. I agree with that.
1: Yeah.
2: I completely agree with.
1: And what you were just reading about, missing factor, the reason the holiday thing had to be, excuse holiday gave you 10 to 15 a game consistently, had no idea if Chris Middleton was going to be coming back as an offensive force.
2: Right. Yeah, well, they were kind of banged. But they also got rid of the guy that could play some defense, and they went for, because Damian Lillard was not a defensive player, so it basically took the narrative of what they wanted, which was attention to detail, attention to defense, and create offense off of your defense. That's why I said it flipped it on its head, because you just got rid of your defender. Not to say that that was the wrong move, so to speak, because he couldn't stop Jimmy Butler either in the postseason, but it changed the culture, the makeup of your team.
1: It absolutely did. But they, for some reason, they thought, man, does Chris have any offensive ability like he used to have? And what everybody seems to forget, and we've hammered this year after year after year, Giannis played small forward when they won the championship. Not power, small. They never replaced that power forward sense. And I listened to one of your favorites yesterday, Bill. I just caught a little bit of the herd. He was talking about the great defensive front court because Bobby Portis is going to be there with Giannis and Bam. And I'm like, did he ever watch Bobby Portis play defense? Bobby's not a defender.
2: He's not a defender. He's a hustle guy, but he's not a defender.
1: Never. And that's why he never started.
2: Right.
1: Because he wasn't quite good enough to start. I love Bobby, and I'll miss him, and I love what Giannis did, but time marches on.
2: Yep. No, I agree, man. Appreciate it, Dwayne. Thanks for the phone call. He drops off. You get on board. 877-867-1670.
3: Kareem, better all-time player, more accomplished. You could argue that Kareem's the best player of all time.
2: Right.
3: Kind of the sneaky, underrated guy. Everyone debates LeBron, Jordan. Like, I think Kareem, you could easily throw that name in there. Kareem played in Milwaukee for half the time that Giannis did. So we don't need to do Kareem versus Giannis today.
2: No.
3: But it's an interesting thing, you know, how much credit does Giannis get for staying in Milwaukee twice the amount of time that, you know, Lou Alcindor turned Kareem Abdul-Jabbar did? Just an interesting thing, I guess.
2: But here's the thing, it was a different time, too. Kareem was he felt the city was racist, so he wanted out. I mean, there's a whole other side to the reason Kareem wanted out. It wasn't because he wasn't enjoying basketball.
3: So that's excused? It's okay that he stormed out of it? It was kind of an ugly divorce.
2: Oh, no. It was a really ugly divorce. I mean, it really was. I mean, I remember I did the Broadway show with Kareem. I hosted it for the opening night and the first road trip. And he told me about it. He said he just felt the city was racist. He had come from an area that was so, from UCLA, that was so accepting because of their success to a city that was very white, very conservative, very what he thought was too conservative, too close-minded, because he'd come from California and it was the land of freedom. And, you know, it was a different time. And that's why it's very hard to compare eras, because it was such a different time.
0: And go back to, like, when people want to compare quarterbacks to Bart Starr. And, well, it was a different time. There was no free agency. You were here. This is what you did. You either earned it or you left, and they'll trade you away to the Cleveland or Siberias of football, and you have no say in it. And it's different times now. So, you know, we can look at the player itself and maybe statistically certain things, but for the most part, it's just a different time. It's a different mentality. It's a different culture. Because the players have the power now, not the organizations. Back then, the organizations had the power, and Kareem had to basically bitch, whine, moan, and beyond complain just to get out of here. So when you're that unhappy in a place because of what you perceive to be this massive negativity hanging over you, he just wanted to be gone, even though he was a tremendous, tremendous player. And he had great players around him, too. I mean, you know, that's the other thing. Are you a great player by yourself, or are you a great player in winning championships because of the guys around you? So I think there's that argument to be made as well. 877-867-1670, 877-867-1670. If you want to give us a shout, I think it's still a fascinating article by Jim Ozarski. And if you haven't read it, we're going to talk to Jim coming up here a little bit later on the show. But it basically highlights everything in front of and behind the scenes leading up to from the time basically they win the championship until today. And it's just a deep dive and a look. And look, Jim's very good at playing his cards when he needs to, and he kept a lot of things very close to the vest, and I admire that. But we did see the cracks. We did see some things. And now it gets a little bit more explained publicly in this article about what exactly was going down in Milwaukee and some of the problems that were taking place behind the scenes. This portion of the program brought to you by our friends at Dwayne's, D-U-A-N-E-S, DwayneCoverItAll.com. 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

Bill Michaels Show on this Wednesday. Thanks for hanging out with us. Just about got an hour down. We've got a couple more yet to go, three more yet to go. We're going to hear from John Horst. Going to hear from Jim Ozarski. And again, the article that basically outlines the beginning to the end. From the time the championship took place until where we are today, it gives you an in-depth, behind-the-scenes look at what was going on. It was basically, they wanted somebody less rigid than Budenholzer. They got Adrian Griffin and figured out very quickly he wasn't the guy. They took over. The team basically staged a coup. Bobby Portis, Giannis, Damian Lillard, they wanted to do their own thing. To the point that they were actually making the travel arrangements for the team and being able to stay and have more fun in the cities that they liked when they played there. And then from there, you know, Adrian Griffin was undermined even inside by the murmurings of Doc Rivers, who was hired as a consultant. And there was no accountability to the point where they finally let him go. And, you know, the team was being booed at the Fiserv. They fell behind by 33 points when they were getting beat by a Utah team that was tanking at that point. And it just, it went on from there to the point that Griffin gets fired. The next day, Griffin was fired. Doc Rivers is hired. And things really never got better. And by the end of the Doc Rivers regime, the team had just basically said to hell with it. Giannis said to hell with it. Everybody had said to hell with it. It's just an amazing team and culture that was built by Budenholzer. Budenholzer's not getting enough credit. All the players did was, in today's day and age, bitch, whine, and moan about being held too accountable. And then you let, when you allow too much player input and you lose control, you can't put the blank back in the horse. And that's kind of what happened in Milwaukee. And some of that blame does have to be taken by Giannis. That's why I said I would be shocked if the things that went on here were allowed to go on in Miami, not just with Spoelstra, who's got a good handle and pulse on his team, but by the godfather down there in Pat Riley, who's even more stringent than Budenholzer. You don't put up with that crap. You're a player. You're getting paid well. Act like it. This is your job. It's not your private regime. And some guys want to make it theirs. And that's the reason Jimmy Butler's no longer there, because Jimmy Butler wanted certain things his way. And they said, no, talk to you later. We'll find another superstar. And they did. 3 hours yet to go. Stay tuned. A lot more of the Bill Michaels Show coming up right after this.

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2: Well, with their 2-0 win over the Reds last night, Milwaukee has now won a series at Great American Ballpark for the 9th straight time as Brandon Sproat pitched a one-hit ball for 6 shutout innings, had a career-high 10 strikeouts, while Jake Bowers and Andrew Vaughn each drove in runs to see the Brewers win 12 out of the last 13 times in Cincinnati. Manager Pat Murphy talks on his starting pitcher's performance.
3: He was dominant. It was great. Best outing of the year, best stuff of the year. Gary did a tremendous job with him. Yeah, and he could have kept going. His calf tightened up in the fifth, and he probably noticed him grabbing it, but he wanted to stay for the sixth, and then after the sixth, we didn't want to risk it. He could have stayed, but, you know, we went ahead and went with our three guys, and, you know, things worked out.
2: The Brewers now sit 48-29 on the year, 6 games above the Cardinals for first place in the NL Central. We'll go for the sweep of the Reds tonight at 6:10.
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2: 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Then, with pick 13, the Bucks grabbed Tennessee forward Nate Amet. He averaged 16.7 points, 6.3 rebounds, and 2.3 assists per game. 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

0: Phil Michaels Show on this Wednesday. How are we looking? How are we looking? Wednesday edition. Thank you for spending some time with us. We always appreciate it when you're here. Got it right away. I didn't recognize him in the first hour. Got it right away.
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0: 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We're on Facebook, Instagram, and TikTok. And you can make the Instagram meter move behind me. If you want to follow us there, The Bill Michaels Show, same thing. We are also on Twitch, Kick, and LinkedIn. And you can catch the television show. That is at 8 o'clock Central Time on Saturday night on My24 TV in Milwaukee. That's My24 TV in Milwaukee. That's where you can find us. We've been discussing the Brewers get a couple of wins. They go for the sweep tonight, which is awesome. And they get a really nice outing last night by Sproat. They just kind of chip away a couple of runs, and they get themselves yet another win. They expand their lead over the St. Louis Cardinals. The game is now, the expanse is now 6 games, which is awesome as well. Bucks last night make a couple of draft choices. One was kind of the sure thing. The other one was a little bit of a, hey, this guy we believe has a lot of upside, so let's see how far the ceiling can go. Let's go after this guy. So apparently many think that they did a really well, you know, kind of rounded job in the first round of last night's NBA draft, life after Giannis. We got Jim Ozarski's going to be joining us today. We're going to talk with him. We're going to hear from John Horst and his speech last night to the media. And if you have not read it, when we get Jim on, he wrote a lengthy, no wonder the guy was up. He wrote a lengthy article. Basically, it goes back from the championship to today, and it breaks down everything. Incidents, things behind the scenes, things that you might not have known about, all the things that we could hear, the murmurs and the rumors, but it gives you a really good look as to what was going on behind the scenes at the Milwaukee Bucks. And you could talk about who is and isn't to blame. There's Doc Rivers, who didn't want the job, and you can talk about who is and isn't to blame. There's Doc Rivers, who didn't want the job, but took it, and then began to lose the

0: He publicly, in front of the team, dressed down Terry Stotts. Terry Stotts said, I'm pretty much done. Whether he was going to be fired by Griffin or the organization or just wanted out, he just said, to hell with this, I'm out of here. So technically he resigned. And then they bring in, they fire Griffin, who had lost the team. They had no belief. I don't want to say respect, but they had no belief in Adrian Griffin anymore, to the point where they were calling their own plays. He wasn't even a part of what was going on the court. And then they bring in Doc, and Doc was losing it almost immediately as well after taking over. And they talk about, you know, going back to, you know, the first month under Doc Rivers, and where a player openly asked, does anybody even really want Griff back? Because they felt like Doc wasn't the answer either. So this was a year and a half of Doc Rivers not having the respect of the team. And so it goes on from there. But it just, it's such an interesting dive into behind the scenes. And you can look at all of this and say, here's blame. There's blame on the general manager. There's blame on the front office. There's blame on the coaches. There's blame on Giannis. There's blame on players, you know. And so the vitriol that's coming out towards just one specific entity, I can get it. I understand it if that's where you want to choose your anger, if you will. I'm not, and I said this in the first hour, I'm not angry. I'm disappointed that you had this much talent and you couldn't put aside your own egos because everybody thought they knew it more and knew it better. You couldn't put aside your own egos to say one for all and all for one. It was too many egos trying to make their own dinners in the kitchen and saying that their dinner was better than anybody else's dinner, no matter what, that ultimately cost this team the ability to go after another championship. And when you read the article, you understand exactly what I'm talking about. So it's a really good deep dive into all of this. And it's a hell of a piece by Jim Ozarski. And again, we're gonna get Jim on today, but it's a hell of a piece by Jim. So when you read that, Grant, when you walked away, what was like as you're reading that? What are you thinking?
1: How bad Griffin was, how bad of a hire that was, how it never worked,
0: right?
1: And how there was no, there was no structure, there was no foundation, there was no nothing. Nothing that he did worked, and the players didn't trust it or believe in it. So then they let him go, and then Doc Rivers got here, and he sucked. And based on what I read, like, he had a golf simulator installed, and he just, you know, he was there because the Bucks paid him a mountain of money. I don't think Doc Rivers was looking to, man, I'm a coach, and I got a coach, and that's all I know how to do. I think they called Doc Rivers and said, hey, we need you to bail us out. And Doc said, well, I don't know. I like TV. All right, we'll give you a mountain of money. And Doc's like, okay. So I think it was the Adrian Griffin hire that then put them in the spot to have to hire Doc Rivers that kind of made the whole thing go sour, because they had talent. You know, we look like Dame and Giannis never, ever worked. It was never the unbelievable duo that we thought, but those were two really good players. You should have been able to win basketball games and playoff games just with that duo if you can figure out some things and figure out how to build it, and they never did. And when people ask me, not that people ask me anything, but, you know, if you ask me to describe why the Bucks Giannis era eventually ended the way that it did, I would say the Griffin hire, because that then forced them to hire Doc, which never worked, and that just kind of never allowed it to get off the ground again.
0: It was, if you want to even take it back a step, it was then going to your superstar to get the blessing. And here's the problem, and I was blind to this, and my opinion was at fault at that time, but I remember when they brought in Budenholzer. And after Jason Kidd was fired, and they brought in Giannis and Middleton to meet with him. And I thought, okay, that's great, because you're putting these guys in a position to take ownership, to where they're, if they give their blessing to this, they're going to play that much harder for that guy. And then Budenholzer was the guy that they kind of went, okay, we don't want it to be as rigid. We've lost two postseasons in a row. Hey, the guy just lost his brother, but yeah, we want him out. So it was the same guys that gave the blessing, that same, as soon as they realized that, hey, we were going to be held accountable, yeah, we don't want this guy anymore. Knowing what he was when you came in. And then they kind of go, oh, okay, Adrian Griffin.

0: he's going to be a little bit kinder to us. So, yeah, we're going to sign off on this guy. And what I've discovered is, and what I said before is, ego has no boundaries. And ego has no conscience. And because when you think you're great and you put yourself up on the pedestal rather than allowing others to put you up on the pedestal, you become the problem. And between Giannis, Bobby Portis, Brooke Lopez, Damian Lillard, they had Chris Middleton, they had kind of become the problem because there was so much. And now I take Bobby Portis. He kind of rides the coattails of Giannis when it comes to the ego side of things. Bobby's still very, very down to earth, but he had a say in some of this. But like Brooke Lopez wasn't very boisterous. He just thought there were some things that were wrong that he could see that was wrong. But he didn't go and become the leader of screw this guy. He kind of went along with the leaders that were saying screw this guy. So then that began to happen. And then Doc, they appreciated that they felt that Doc was a guy that had cred, could come in, could reach Giannis. And once you get the leader in behind you, everybody's going to fall into line. And the leader looked about 5 minutes into you and went, "You're a clown too. I don't have a lot of respect for you. You're doing nothing but criticizing all the wrong things. And okay, so you're out." And then they shut him down. So there's enough to go around. But it might go back to the biggest mistake was that they fired Budenholzer. Giannis was not happy with Budenholzer. And Giannis was apparently upset that it took him 7 days after the season to fire Budenholzer. But I'm kind of like, well, who would you have rather had? Stuck with Budenholzer, who had rules and accountability, versus the guy who wanted to be the player's coach, versus the guy who didn't want the job? They would have been better off hiring Terry Stotts and not hiring Adrian Griffin. Because Stotts came out of the George Karl mold of, I'm going to be rigid, but he also, from the player's perspective, was a player. So he had that, what I thought was that equal balance. And he was there to help Adrian Griffin, who didn't want help from anybody. He had the job. He was making the money. I'm the man. And again, ego drove that dissension right then and there. You could just see in this article, which is so well written, you could just see all the problems that began to pop up. It's like you're walking down this road, and the road's great, and it's all paved in gold. And then all of a sudden, you get to the end of this, and you're going, okay, how are we going to get back to the gold? And then you realize, okay, here's a problem over here, and here's a problem over here, and here's a problem over here. You're still on the same road, but all these speed bumps are popping up. And a lot of it's created by the players. So, and again, I'm not saying that Adrian Griffin would have ever been a great head coach, but they looked at him and went, okay, this guy's a clown. From the video people that he hired, because Budenholzer was, in reading in that article, Budenholzer was so detail-oriented when it came even to the video staff, with the statistics and things that he wanted to concentrate on and the defensive pick and rolls and how to cover, how to guard, how to work your offense, all that stuff to what Griffin was doing. It's just you could kind of look at this and you go, how do they even win ball games with this much dissension behind the scenes?
1: I think Griffin might have had an ego. I think he was a terrible coach. He's not an assistant anywhere that I can find. He hasn't been hired to do anything else. We've seen... probably better framework for this is the NFL. We've seen NFL coaches be terrible, and then when they're fired, they immediately latch on somewhere to be a good assistant.
0: Right.
1: Like, we see that all the time. Griffin is, he's nowhere. He's nowhere right at all. And by the way, I don't have a problem with them moving on from Budenholzer. I think 99% of people at the time wanted that. They had wanted them to move on from Budenholzer for a while. I think that was fine. Yeah. You look back now and say, why did they ever do it? But Budenholzer, when he got another shot, it was a disaster in Phoenix. It was terrible.
0: Yeah.
1: I have no problem with them moving on from Budenholzer when they did. The Griffin hire was just miserably bad in every sense. And it left them in the spot to then have to hire Doc in the middle.
0: Right.
1: Of the
0: year. That's why I said they would have been better off hiring Terry Stotts and not Griffin.
1: Sure.
0: Because Stotts was a culture guy who understood it, but also understood there are certain rules and things that we have to adhere to.
1: He's
0: if we're going to pull the rug. Yeah, he was more professional than Griffin was.
1: He had done the job before. He knew how to come in and connect with a group of men who play in the NBA and put together a staff and run a practice and just all those things. Like, I don't think Griffin had a clue, which I think we kind of knew at the time, but it's interesting to see the details now of exactly how it went from Jim.
0: And I agree with you. At the end of that season, I thought, okay, this is it for Bud, because you could just see the beginning and the end. And I think some of us had a sentimentality. I know I did, for a guy that tries to coach through kind of a family, you know, crisis when his brother, you know, dies. So I thought, okay, well, you got to give the guy a little bit of a pass. But at that point in time, you had heard that everything had kind of run its course, and behind the scenes it wasn't that great, and the players wanted less rigidity. Okay, but that's why when they hired Adrian Griffin, I went, nah, this isn't going to work. This just isn't going to work. I would have hired Terry Stotts.
1: They were out on Griffin before they ever played a game. If you read Jim's story, yep. They were out on Adrian Griffin before the season even started. That's how bad it was.
0: Yep. Never wanted the guy.
1: And
0: they thought him at first that it'd be great until the first couple of meetings and video sessions, and they went, okay, this guy doesn't know what he's doing.
1: Yeah, and according to the story, this has always kind of been believed. I don't know that it had ever been proven. Maybe, but that's who Giannis wanted. That was the coach that got his blessing.
0: Yep.
1: Now, it's easy for a team source to go to Jim or somebody to say, well, we would have hired the other guy. It's easy to say that after the fact. But hiring a first-time NBA head coach in that spot, when you're an all-in team that's working to acquire Damian Lillard, it was a risk. And I would see an organization being, you know, more averse to taking a risk like that. So I buy that it was more of a player-driven thing for sure.
0: And then this all got signed off on because Randy says, how did all this happen? It was everybody. It was, you know, Haslam had come in. He was now asserting more authority. Then you had Edens, and, you know, Lazary had pretty much gone. You got John Horst, who was beholden to ownership and trying to work as the buffer between the players and ownership. So he's got to make a decision, but he's got to go to Giannis, and Giannis is trying to kind of flex his ability. And then you've got Damian Lillard, who's trying to say, hey, I'm a star too. And he's flexing his ability, even though he had really not acclimated himself to Milwaukee. But it was such kind of a nightmare. And you're thinking to yourself at this point, how'd they ever win games? You know, it was so much dysfunction behind the scenes. How the hell they'd ever win a game?
1: This is what I kind of said in the first hour. Like, yeah, I know Giannis and Dame were never an incredible duo. They had good players. Giannis was good and Dame was awesome. And they, like, this is why the first round exits are so disgusting to me. Maybe they were never going to win another title, especially after 2022. But the fact that they were first round fodder and never really even close, like the fact that they were getting bounced in the first round is just, it's so disappointing. They should have played more meaningful basketball and had more actual basketball runs.
0: Yeah. Yep. No, I would agree with that.
1: That's how they won games, because they had good players, even though the coach was a bozo. Yes, they had that capability.
0: Sorry. Absolutely. I completely agree with you. This portion of the program brought to you by our friends at Road America. You don't get a chance to breathe because here comes Trans Am. The series is going to be there this weekend on what looks to be a really beautiful weekend, to be honest with you. Kind of warming up, too, come Sunday. But Trans Am weekend, and after that, it's the Vintage weekend. You've got IMSA that's going to be coming, GT World Challenge, the Art on Wheels, the SCCA National Championship. So much still going on at your national park of speed. That is Road America. 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The camping was fantastic, by the way. A lot of fun and driving around, seeing everybody. And when IMSA comes calling, holy mackerel, they're going to have, that's like a festival. It's not just a race weekend with the 6 hours of continual racing, but that's going to be like a festival. They're going to have big concerts and music thumping, and it's going to be amazing. 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

0: everything in between. That's our friends at Social House. They've got the World Cup, by the way, on the big screens inside and outside. But they have got all kinds of sports. They've got music on the weekends. They got a little bit of everything. And that Tiger Burger is fantastic. That's our friends at Social House. Don't forget they have High Water Bar and Grill as well over on Venice Beach Road in Oconomowoc, right down the street from Stoley's Hog Alley. And that is a great... If you haven't been there yet, to sit out there outside under the umbrellas at the table on that peninsula right there that kind of is at the cove, the inlet cove on Upper Nibobin and Lower Nibobin Lake. Awesome. Just a great atmosphere. That's High Water Bar and Grill. Used to be the old Panga Bar out there on Venice Beach Road in Oconomowoc. But the Social House is on Les Lisbon Road in Menominee Falls. The bocce ball courts, they're open. The pickleball courts are just about fully installed. The container bar, the outside, everything they have going on, the expansion is damn near complete. It is fantastic. That is the Social House, H-A-U-S, West Lisbon Road, Menominee Falls. You got to stop in and check it out. 877-867-1670, 877-867-1670. If you want to find us, do it. Let's go to the phone calls, talk to Mitch in Rice Lake. Mitch, how you doing, man? What's going on?
1: Doing good, Bill. Thanks for taking my call.
0: You bet.
1: Yeah, I think last we talked, I said that I wanted to call you today to discuss, because I think last we talked it was going to be Boston or Miami, and I was hoping it was Miami, and I say thank goodness it was Miami, because in my opinion, the Bucks now have a fresh start, a full fresh start. And yes, it's going to take a little while. Yes, we're going to have a young team. Yes, next year probably won't be the year that we may want, but I do think they're going to contend for a playoff spot in the end. And then you were talking about the egos and all of that and the coaches. And having a young team, having a new coach like we have in Taylor or Jenkins, we couldn't ask for a better situation, in my opinion.
0: Mm-hmm. One of his strengths is actually, you know, developing young players.
1: Exactly, and we actually Kuzma and Turner, but I'm excited for the future of the Milwaukee Bucks. I do think there's still a lot that's got to be done this offseason. I think they got to move Turner. I don't think you're going to be able to move Kuzma, unfortunately, but and I'm actually becoming a fan of Tyler Hero actually being a Buck this year. Even if it's for a 1 year, I kind of beginning to like that a little bit.
0: Well, let's wait and see if he remains. I don't know if they're done necessarily yet. I've been told kind of hold the water on that. We'll see.
1: I've read all that too and stuff, but I mean, he's a Milwaukee kid. Yeah. I think the fan base can get around him. You know, I know that the whole Wisconsin thing, I mean, that was a few years ago, what, in 2019? That happened. It's been, I mean, how many people remember that? I had to go back and look it up myself, so
0: right.
1: How much I remembered.
0: Yeah.
1: So, you know, I'm excited. I'm excited for what it will be. I think I was hoping just for the kid from Tennessee last night. And I always liked the other kid they got,
0: Burris.
1: I was hoping they'd get him, and the fact they got them both, I was sitting at a Casa Mexicana last night, and I got here just out of my chair when I saw it.
0: Yeah, no, I think a lot of people are happy with this, without a doubt. You're breaking up a little bit. I'm going to let you go, but appreciate the phone call. Yeah, they picked up last night with the 10th pick, Braden Burris, the guard out of Arizona, 6'4", 205 pounds, a really well-rounded kind of guard. He's a shooter. He's the oldest kid coming into the draft. He's the oldest freshman in this draft, I should say. But that being said, you know, there's some weaknesses they talk about, you know, being an older freshman, which really to me it doesn't matter as long as you're good. He's not what they call a naturally gifted point guard and a little bit undersized for the wing. He appeals the centers more on the immediate, well-rounded game. But he's got somewhat of a high-end projection, so to speak, if you go through the rating system on ESPN. But and he was more of a sure thing. That was the guy that they chose that, like, look, he's got this ability. He's a young freshman. We can develop him. This guy's got a lot of upside. We can do this. Now, the other aspect of this was And by the way, they say that the Bucks were active in trade talks with their picks after completing the Giannis trade last night. But the easiest path provided to be standing pat and going with best available, Burry's, was likely the last freshman guard in the tier to come off the board. Now they picked up Nate Amon. Now he's a guy that he's got size. They call it fluidity. He's got perimeter skill, shot making potential. Fitted a coveted forward architect type of player. It's difficult to find this kind of guy in the draft. He's got a lot of room to gain strength and body matures as his body matures. And he should develop into a better jump shooter than he showed in college. He did not shoot well in college, 43% of two-point attempts, which is a little bit low. They say he's got below-average speed, below-average explosiveness, which could limit him. But they feel like he's got a lot of develop capability, like his ceiling could be higher if he develops properly. So that's, and he's a 6'10 kid, 6'10, 207 pounds. At 6'10, you'd like to be 220 pounds, at least in the NBA. And all of that added muscle, which remember what Giannis looked like when he came into the league and what the strength and conditioning staff turned him into. So you're just hoping that both of these guys over the next couple of years really begin to develop, and then all of a sudden you've got some cornerstones to work with for some time to come. Let's do this. We'll step out because we went a little bit long in the first half. We'll step out. We'll take a break. We'll come back. I want to get more to this. We got so much more coming up today. We're going to talk with Jim Ozarski. We're going to hear from John Horst. All of that when we come back. Stay tuned. A whole lot more of the Bill Michaels Show coming up right after this. Stay tuned.
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17: I'm meteorologist Paul Trombley with your updated forecast. Chance for scattered thunderstorms this afternoon. Otherwise, sunshine mixed with clouds at times. Daytime highs approaching 78. West winds 5 to 10 miles per hour. Partly cloudy skies again tonight. Slight chance for scattered thunderstorms. Lows dip down to about 56. Cloudy skies with a few peaks of sun tomorrow. High temperatures reach up to 75. That's the latest forecast on Sports Talk 105.1. Currently, it's 72 degrees.
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0: Years ago, when I moved into the house, I had built a gym downstairs. 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That's Epoxy Flooring Done Right, based in Wisconsin. So he's right here. He can help you out. He can make sure that if there's any problems, they're here and can help you, rather than some of the companies that have come into town from across the border. Once they leave, they leave. They got your money, and there's nothing you can do about it. So think about that the next time you're thinking about getting either your garage floor done, a gym done, a rec room, whatever it happens to be. Epoxy Flooring Done Right. And people are doing these now getting those floors down and getting them to look the way they want to, and then throwing down some area rugs around it, and it's just beautiful. I mean, I've seen some of these floors that he has done, like in a cigar bar, where it makes it look like the floor is leather. It's just amazing. That's epoxy flooring done right. Again, call him, 262-443-2852, 262-443-2852. Call Sean and the gang. So, well, thank you very much. Buckshot Bobby and others have commented, I'm wearing the MTV shirt, one of the original ones today. Got it. I just felt nostalgic today. I just pulled it out, and I was like, okay, I'm going to throw it on. So digging the MTV shirt today. Before we go any further, John Horst last night spoke to the media and kind of talked about, couldn't get too into the details of the trade, obviously, because it still hasn't been confirmed coming out of July 6th. But nevertheless, he talks about the talent they've acquired and kind of the direction the franchise is going. This is John Horst. Take a listen.
12: Good evening, everybody. Thanks for hanging around. Exciting night, exciting few days. Looking forward to taking questions for a few minutes. Before I start, just to be clear, until trades are approved by the league, we're not allowed to comment on anything, and so there won't be any conversations about that. We are excited about the draft. Obviously, 10th pick, we're able to acquire Braden Burries, Arizona. Really excited about Braden. 13th pick, we're in principle have agreed to acquire the draft rights to Nate Ament. Also very excited about that. We've got a 20-year-old in Braden, 19-year-old in Nate. Positional size for both of these guys, high character, high IQ, just competitive young men that I think are really going to grow forward with us and just really continue to grow here. So with that, open for a few questions. Again, kind of specific to Braden at 10 and the opportunity to hopefully acquire in principle Nate's draft rights at 13.
13: Braden at 10,
12: Eric, we went into this, we thought the guard depth was really, really good in this draft, and frankly, that we would have been excited for a number of the guards. Braden was a target for us, and we spent time with him early in the draft process. We were able to bring him here later in the draft process. He's a big guard. He's got great length. He's got great size already at 20 years old. Played winning basketball. He's been a winner his whole career. Comes from a great pedigree. His family in San Bernardino. Dad was a basketball player. Mom was a basketball player. Just a high character young man that I think has kind of got a quiet competitiveness about him. A very efficient scorer. Gets to the free throw line. Makes shots. Two-way player. We think one of the best two-way guards in the draft. And so there were a lot of guys that we liked, but we were through the moon when we were able to get Braden.
13: Nate, what's the, in principle, the concept or getting to Nate? Obviously, you know, we've seen you guys acknowledge drafting him, you can talk about him, but you didn't have that option until just recently. So just can you speak to that process of wanting to acquire or in principle, another lottery pick, and then can you then lead that into selecting Nate?
12: Yeah, good question, Jim. And I would say this too. We weren't short of options to not take the pick. There's a lot of activity, especially as the draft unfolded the way that it did. We were clear. If we had the chance to take Nate with that pick, that's what we were going to do. And to acquire those draft rights, that was an unbelievable opportunity for us, I think, value-wise in this draft. This is a really highly rated individual, led a Tennessee team to a deep, you know, NCAA tournament run, lost, you know, ironically, both lost to the same team. Just a great opportunity for us. And so I think when we were going through this process, when we found out we were going to have the 10th pick, you spent a lot of time in that range. And the more you learn about the range, the more you learn about that opportunity, right or wrong, we'll find out in years to come. You start to understand the value in that range. And for us, we felt like if we could get two picks in that range, that would be massive value and a massive opportunity for us. It has to fall in the way to get the guys that we wanted. If it didn't, we would have done different things with that opportunity to acquire the draft rights. But, you know, we got a guard, we got a big guard, and we got a big wing. And I think those are important things as you continue to build toward the things that we want to build, and very excited about the outcome.
13: I know, to that point, this is your first chance. Really, it's like a new era, both basketball and really kind of foundation. What was your just vision to look at sort of projecting and rebuilding this team going forward? Some of those foundational principles that maybe started tonight.
19: for the next era of Flint State?
12: I think we're always building. We're always looking toward trying to add positional size. I think the character component of these two young men that we're able to draft matters a ton. I think we've talked a lot at Taylor's press conference about style of play and identity and who we want to be and the things that we want to do. It takes processors, people that can think the game, that can attack space and create advantages, that are going to play on both sides of the ball, that are big at their positions. That's how you also take advantage of space. And so I think that's the vision. And I think, you know, this has been a great opportunity for us to have the opportunity in a lottery for the first time in over a decade, first time in my career, to make a lottery pick, much less two. And I think it's a great draft to do it. And so time will tell with all these things. And really, it's on them. You know, these guys are excited to come here and to work and excited to introduce them to all of you. But it's on them. It's now they've got a great opportunity to work and grow and develop and build in Taylor's system with the rest of our group. And we'll see what happens going forward.
20: John, to that point, I mean, your first lottery picks in your career, getting the pick at 13. What's the last 24 hours been like for you?
12: Busy.
20: I mean, has it been fun? Has it been stressful?
12: Yes. I'm not trying to be difficult, dark. No, it's like, yeah, busy, fun, stressful, but it's no different. Like, this the best time of year. And, you know, then we'll start preparing and try to figure out a great free agency. And we got a lot of things going on. This is the best time of year. This is kind of when you always put together a roster, and that's what we're doing right now. And I thought tonight was a great first step. Sorry, one at a time. Yeah, I think, again, it's specific to Braden, what we like about him in this group, which a lot of, I think, the guards that we have in our group is versatility. I think trying to have big guards that think the game, that offensively have an impact, that can play on the defensive side of the ball, I think is really important for us, and it's really important for Taylor. I think you all have been able to see the success he's had with players that play like that. And so, again, Braden's size, I think Braden's IQ, his competitiveness, and the fact that he plays on both sides of the ball, he's a rookie. He's going to have to work. He's going to have to grow. He's going to have to get the opportunity. But we're excited and we're bullish on his ability to impact early.
20: You mentioned Taylor there a couple times. Obviously, he gets out of the end of cram a little bit when he's looking at the contest. What kind of partner was he like picking up Braden and
12: Penny? Great partner. I think, again, the filter is style of play, identity. What do we want to build together? What's the culture? How do we want this all to fit? And so, yeah, great partner. Every step of the way, you know, from combine to interviews to visits in Milwaukee to, you know, Zoom calls if we couldn't get guys, whatever it was, I think we've been in this together. Ben?
21: With Nate, he needs to get stronger, right? Like, how do you foresee the next couple of years and getting him ready to play at the NBA level?
12: Well, I think a big credit to Nate. Nate's put on close to 20 pounds. He'll tell you all when you spend time with him kind of throughout his year. Tennessee and Coach Barnes, they've done an unbelievable job. They're one of the best, I think, strength and conditioning programs overall, just programs in the country. So he bought in. And, you know, spending time with him, you could see he's very, very serious about his body, his nutrition, and what it takes for him to really be competitive. So he's already done that, Ben. He's like, he's really worked and he's grown in that area. I think we're great. I think we'll do a really good job continuing that on. I was just texting with Coach Barnes right now and just saying, hey, thanks for everything you did foundationally. We're going to take it from here and, you know, take care of him. But, again, Nate's got to put it in. He's got to care about it, and he does.
20: Nate seemed to have kind of an interesting freshman year there. He struggled early, really heated up, then he got hurt late. Just what kind of growth did you see from him over the course of that freshman year?
12: That for sure. Obviously, I got to see him live a lot this year also. I told Nate this. I thought he played on a team, respectfully a very good team, but where he could clearly have been the best player every single night and played in a way in which he would go dominate. And he has an assertiveness to himself and a belief and a confidence, but he did what Coach Barnes asked him. He played in a way to help his team have the best chance to win. And so I think if you're a young player and you're trying to fit into a coach's system and you're trying to compete and win, and you're playing with really good players and Felix and Gillespie and these guys, I think sometimes it can be a little bit of a slow go because he wasn't just trying to rush in and assert himself. He was really trying to be a great teammate. And then I think once he found his kind of grounding, his comfort, you saw him explode. He had the injury I was at the game when he sprained the ankle and it looked worse than a sprained ankle. He tried to come back in that game immediately, ended up after halftime not going, and then came back and played in the tournament. He's a really tough kid. And so he'll get stronger. He's mentally tough. He's physically tough. Believes in himself. I think he's got a huge future.
20: John, I felt like a across the entire city for the fans, you know, cheering on you guys for making these picks.
1: fits, how would you describe the franchise is right now?
12: I'm excited to continue to build. You know, I think we talked about this at Taylor's press conference. I think we're building. These guys are important to it. I think other things that hopefully we're able to do and execute will be important to it. I think we've got big decisions going forward in terms of what free agency looks like and other things that we'll add. Kind of tonight will be interesting to see how we play, or tomorrow night, I'm sorry, interesting how we play all that out. But I would just say the theme of building. You know, I think we're just really excited to continue to build and kind of add on piece and piece and create, again, an identity, a style play, a roster full of character and versatility and size. And it's got a lot of work ahead of us, but it's a good start. Yeah, you all get to spend some time with them and learn and you know, kind of find out for yourself. But very bullish on these guys as humans. I think they're fun. They're intense. I think I said Braden earlier, kind of a quiet killer, quiet confidence. They're smart. They've been part of winning programs kind of their whole life. They've made independently kind of big decisions on where they went to colleges and why they went and who they decided to play for that say a lot about their character. So I think huge adds to our character.
1: John, they were asked in New York about not just being rookies with the Bucks, but quite frankly, the role they're going to play in a new version of this franchise. They addressed that head on and admitted and sort of acknowledged that pressure that will probably come with that, but sort of embraced that. So I guess, can you speak to maybe kind of off that question from Lily, that part of it where they're aware and also willing to accept whatever may come when they walk in here? And those kind of questions they might get, you know, as being sort of the two new high lottery picks of the Bucks franchise.
12: Yeah, I didn't obviously see that interaction you're talking about, but I can see them acknowledging that and embracing that. Again, these guys chose unique situations to go perform and play their college basketball careers. They both had really great success, and arguably, in Braden's case, the best player, second best player, not only on his team, but in the conference. You know, I have my opinions. Nate, best player on his team. And they were really successful. I think these guys embrace the challenge. They have a quiet confidence and a belief in themselves. NBA is hard, so they've made big jumps before. This will be the biggest jump, and we're here to support them and help them grow and build and kind of give them the resources to do that. But it's on them. It's on them. The work they're going to put in, their belief in themselves. You know, how many times they need to get back up when they need to. But obviously, we believe in them. We made big investments in these guys, and we're excited about it. We've agreed in principle to acquire the 13th pick, and we're excited to kind of see what presents itself tomorrow. I think different options, different opportunities. We've got, you know, I think we have a good foundation with these two that I think will add to our building. I like how the first round played out tonight. I think there's some interesting opportunities that could present itself tomorrow. But the value has to be right. The opportunity has to be right. But yeah, I think we'll be active. I don't know how much execution we'll end up doing tomorrow, but we'll be very active.
1: Do you believe that he will be able to start right away, or will he have to earn that?
12: Right? Earn it for sure. You know, Kenny or not, to be determined, but he'll have to earn it for sure. Nothing's given. All right. Thanks. Thanks, everybody. All right.
0: There you go. John Horst talking last night to the media, excited, obviously, what they did last night. But he kept saying, we're going to keep looking. We're going to keep looking. My guess is they may find themselves a deal or such tonight. He just kept talking about, we're going to keep looking. We're going to keep looking. We're going to, you know, opportunities, you know. He never said, hey, we're just excited about the pick. He just kept saying, we're going to keep looking. We're going to keep looking. We're going to keep looking. It's saying it without saying it, that there is foreshadowing there that they're not done. They want to finish the reconstruct of this team. And I think that's very, very evident by some of the things that he had to say. This portion of the program brought to you by our good friends over there at Calderon Club, which, by the way, I want to say thank you to Marcy and her husband, Dan. Marcy and Dan went down there this past weekend. They went to Summerfest. They said they came down a day early on Friday. They were going down on Saturday because they wanted to see Styx. They came down a day early just to go to Calderon Club. She said it was worth the trip. Every moment of the hospitality that was shown us was amazing. Not only was the food terrific, and she said, by the way, she had the chicken marsala, which is awesome, and her husband had spaghetti and meatballs, They even got between them a small thin crust pizza. You weren't kidding. It was out of this world. We appreciate the heads up so much. We will definitely be back. And we did have a chance to meet Gino. What an incredibly nice guy. A very genuinely nice guy who really adores what you do for him over the air. We appreciate the heads up so much. Best Italian food we've ever had. You are 100% correct. And they came down from Clintonville. From Clintonville down to see Sticks, and they came down a day early just to go to Calderon Club. That is awesome. I love it when I get those kind of emails. That's fantastic. Calderon Club on one side, San Giorgio on the other, 838 Old World 3rd Street, downtown Milwaukee, right across the street from the Hyatt Hotel. And I can't say any of that better myself, so I just leave it to Marcy and Dan to be able to say it. Great stuff. Kudos to you.
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0: Welcome back to the program. Coming up on the halfway point. 2 hours down, 2 hours yet to go. Don't go anywhere. We got Jim Ozarski coming up in about an hour from now. We'll break down with him everything that he had written about from the championship back in the 2021, 2020, 21 seasons, getting into today and to where this basketball team is at. And it's a very in-depth, behind-the-scenes look as to all the things that were kind of going on and what shaped it from the time they won a championship until we got here today. And it's if you haven't read it in the Journal Sentinel yet, it is fascinating. It's It's a documentary, basically, that just keeps you intrigued all the way to the very end. And we know the end. The end is basically the trading of Giannis. But it's a good look. We're going to talk with Jim about that and so much more coming up here in about an hour. So don't go anywhere. We can talk some Brewers baseball. Brewers get another win last night, and where the Brewers are at when it comes to the standings right now. They're six games up on the team behind them. That's the St. Louis Cardinals, who took a loss last night. They got beat. But the Brewers, 48-29. They're one win away from being 20 games over 500. They now have a better record than the Atlanta Braves, believe it or not. Now, they're still three wins behind L.A., but they are now in second place for overall wins and losses in the National League. Just thought I'd throw it in there in case you didn't know, weren't paying attention. Stay tuned. We got two more hours yet to go. More of the Bill Michaels Show coming back next.

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2: Well, the Bucks got the start of the post-Giannis era underway last night in the first round of the NBA draft. With their own pick at number 10, they took Arizona guard Braden Berries. Then, with the pick they acquired as part of the trade with Miami, the Bucks secured the rights to Tennessee forward Nate Amet at number 13. Both were five-star recruits in the 2025 recruiting class and spent just one season in college. GM John Horst could not speak about the trade of Giannis yet, as it's not official until early next month, but was asked how he viewed the roster at this point.
3: Just excited to continue to build. I think we talked about this at Taylor's press conference. I think we're building. These guys are important to it. I think other things that hopefully we're able to do and execute will be important to it. I think we've got big decisions going forward in terms of what free agency looks like and other things that we'll add.
2: The second round is tonight. The Milwaukee does not currently have any picks. Meanwhile, tonight is the night that former Badgers guard Nick Boyd could hear his name. If he's going to go, probably going to be near the end of the round. Last time Wisconsin had players drafted in back-to-back years was 1985. In 1986, the draft gets going at 7 o'clock.
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2: Well, the Brewers are still in Cincinnati. It's where they're going to look to finish off a sweep of the Reds tonight. Milwaukee's pitching has been dominant the first two games, allowing just one run. Crew will go with Shane Drohan tonight. The Reds counter with Rhett Lauder. First pitch is set for 6:10. After today, Brewers get tomorrow off before opening a home series against the Cubs. With this Wisconsin Sports Zone Network update, I'm Zach Heilprin.

past the halfway point, the Bill Michaels Show. Thanks for hanging out with us. We appreciate you. Thank you. Appreciate you being here. On this, a little bit of a drizzly rain. Today's craptastic. I know. I've had a couple of people that have texted me that are going to the cigar dinner tonight. Don't forget, we'll be in La Crosse tonight. I'm going to leave the studio just after we get off the air, head out to La Crosse. We got our cigar dinner tonight with our friends at Quick Spirits. We're going to be at Celebrations this evening. And what happens if it rains? Well, that's exactly what happens. It rains and we just move it inside. Can we smoke inside? No. That'll be a little bit disappointing. But hopefully, and I don't know what it's like right now in La Crosse. I haven't taken a look. But hopefully whatever is going to pop up kind of maybe goes around us or avoids us. And we have an evening uninterrupted. And a fun time. Dinner and such and a few cigars and such out at Celebrations tonight in La Crosse. We're really looking forward to it. Don't forget, next up on the docket, we're going to be at the Alpes Hotel down in Kenosha. That's coming up in August. And then we're going to be back at Pettibone over in La Crosse after that. If you do not have your tickets for any one of those events, now tonight is sold out, but if you don't have any of your tickets for those events, get them now. They sell out. I keep telling you that these things, they go really quick, and then people always go at the last minute, oh, man, I can't I get a ticket? I had two people reach out to me today going, hey, I really want to come tonight. My schedule opened up. Can I come? I'm like, no, I don't even have tickets. So I'm sorry. But no, it's completely sold out tonight. So I don't even have any friends going. I couldn't get any tickets for friends this evening. It just, they sell out like that. So looking forward to tonight. We'll be in La Crosse. And then don't forget, the tickets are on sale for the Alpes Hotel down in Kenosha. And then back in La Crosse at the latter portion of August. So go to quickspirits.com. That is quickspirits.com. And check it out and get your tickets. And you get dinner. You get free cigars. We do a little bit of a private Q&A show. But the dinners are usually awesome. They're, you know, a full dinner. You want to say three course. I'm not saying it's a sit down five course, but you get like a 3 or 4 course meal. You get free cigars. They do all kinds of drawings. They give away probably more stuff than people are actually there. You get more in return than you do on the spending of money. And I think it's between 50 and 75 bucks or something like that. It's not a lot, but they usually give you anywhere from 2 to 3 to 4 cigars. Plus they give away snips and lighters and ashtrays and hats and, I mean, packages, boxes of cigars. I mean, they give away all kinds of stuff through raffle prizes. So there's all kinds of things to win, but it's a great time. We just have a great time sharing stories and questions and everything else that goes along with it. So we'll see you tonight at Celebrations out on the river there in La Crosse. We're really, really looking forward to it. You want to get a hold of us on the program, 877-867-1670. 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You can find us on Facebook, TikTok, Instagram. 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You can find us on the Twitch app, the Kick app, the LinkedIn app as well. We are on Twitter, on X, @Bill_Michaels, @Bill_Michaels. 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And then our television show airs Saturday night, 8 o'clock Central Time, on My24 TV in Milwaukee. That is My24 TV in Milwaukee. So there you go. Mike says, will Karen Berg be there? No, I don't think, I don't know who's doing tonight. She was a hit, though, wasn't she? Mike says, will Karen Berg be there? No, I don't think, I don't know who's doing tonight. She was a hit, though, wasn't she?

what's going on. Somebody asked me, and I'm like, I don't know. I didn't read fast enough, I guess. But our guy Rick, who joins us in the cheap seats all the time and can be outspoken, which is fine. We share ideas, and I guess he's got something going on. So, man, Rick, get better, and we wish you back real soon, man. Hopefully you're at least listening. But if not, if somebody else is listening for him, and maybe he's under the gas right now, I don't know. But somebody said he's having some surgery, so hopefully it's not serious. But, you know, best of luck to him. I don't even know where you want to start. I mean, we can go back into the Buck stuff. I think it's fascinating as you read through what Jim Ozarski had written in the Journal Sentinel. And you talk about, you know, the evolution of the demise is really, that's what the look is. You go from the pinnacle, you win the championship, and then immediately following that, you begin the evolution of the demise. You know, whether it was the coaching missteps, the hiring of Adrian Griffin, the, you know, contentiousness between him and Terry Stotts, Stotts resigning, Griffin being found out to be not capable of coaching the team having too much power, Doc Rivers not wanting the job, coming in and saying that this is not something I want, players not believing in him pretty much from the beginning, him criticizing them even for things that they were doing well. They kind of took it to heart saying, okay, this is not the guy either. And then limping into the postseason, Giannis getting hurt, the trade that didn't work out, and then ultimately getting rid of the trade that didn't work out. And the whole way, it just seemed like the team was foundering and facing more questions than they had answers. So, it's a really, really, really interesting deep dive into what went on behind the scenes of the Bucks. And so, you know, with Giannis going down and Damian Lillard and Chris Middleton playing in that first round series against Indiana, both of those guys were banged up, you know, so much so that, you know, Middleton had to get surgery on both ankles that offseason. And, you know, it kind of goes on from there. It was just, you know, then the Doc Rivers first full season, and it was just not good. So it's a really tough look at what could have been and what derailed it. Because you think, so, like, you just throw talent out there. You know, you've got three guys, you know, and you and Chris Middleton, Damian Lillard, and Giannis, and you think everything's going to fall into place. All these guys around them, they're going to go. Here we go. And then you watch how all the crap gets in the way. All the crap gets in the way. And this is what I talk about when I talk about culture. This is what I talk about. Because for you to win a championship, the four things have to happen. You have to be good, you have to be lucky, you have to be hot, and you got to be healthy. Okay, that has to happen. But there is the unknown, and that is behind the scenes, and that is the culture with which you work every day. It's not just about the games. It's the culture with which you work every day. And it's the dedication and everybody on the same page and everybody leaving their ego at the door. You have to. If you're going to have betterment, you have to leave your ego at the door and believe that the person next to you has something to say and they've got to be on point. You've got to be on point. Stay in your lane. Don't try to be, I know everything. And then if you are one of those people, help, don't erode. And that was one of the things that I talked about this morning was help, don't erode. There's too many people that sit behind the scenes and go, I can do this. And this guy doesn't know what he's talking about. And this girl, you know, she's drama. And this, instead of saying all these things and dragging everybody down, help. Be a part of the solution. You know, that's what it is. So, and that's not what this was behind the scenes. That's not what this was behind the scenes. So, unfortunately. And, you know, now you find out everything that happened. So, if you haven't read it already, by all means, I would highly, highly, highly recommend it. Let's get back to some emails and text messages and phone calls and such. Our buddy Steve says, happy hump day. Brewers' last five starts have been a pitching clinic. Shout out to Chris Hook and Jim Henderson for the outstanding game plan. Sproat was terrific last night, just as Woodruff, Gasser, Harrison, and the Miz were before that. Harrison and Miz didn't have their normal stuff, but still pitched good enough to win the bats and the bullpen. Pretty much let them down. Drohan goes tonight.
Can the clinic continue? Tomorrow is the last day off before the All-Star break when the Crew plays 18 games in 17 days, including the doubleheader in St. Louis. Going to be a lot of pitching call-up during that stretch. Enjoy the day. That's our buddy Steven Richfield. And yeah, that's one of the things I was talking about was

0: You've got now, tomorrow is their only day off between now and the All-Star break. 18 games in 17 days. This is going to be a team that just, this is one thing to look out for, and they didn't go through this last year. When this team, remember under for years when Craig Counsell was a manager, it seemed like this team always played really well, and then you got about a week, 10 days away from the All-Star break, and all of a sudden it just, the wheels started to come off. And they kept saying, well, we're trying to get to the break, trying to get to the break. Instead of looking at it through drudgery, as if, well, we're just trying to get to the break, it's like, no, we're going to finish strong. We want to whoop ass and then take our break. It'll be a well-deserved break at that point. Don't just limp there. And they didn't do that last year under their manager, under Pat Murphy. So that's why this stretch after Thursday is so, I'm watching it with such a wide eye. Because they, and I go back to what I said at the beginning of the show, they could have a really comfortable lead going into the All-Star break. The problem with that can be, and this is what I was discussing last night with my buddy, is when you don't have pressure to win, when you get to the postseason and suddenly you have pressure, you're not used to dealing with it. And that can be a problem because you haven't had that level of pressure all season. Now, the fact that they were down, they were at one point, I would think, 5.5 games back. And I kept saying, just stay in the rearview mirror, just stay steady, just keep steady. And they did, and they just kept winning and grinding and winning and chipping away and playing fundamental baseball. And now look at where they're at. Because then things began to come together. And even on nights that they don't hit the ball, they're able to win games. Or on nights that the pitching isn't great, they're still able to win games. And they cause other teams to commit errors. You saw that again last night, later in the ballgame. But that's, you've got to stay with that. All, you can't start looking at the All-Star break going, oh, here comes the All-Star break. We can finally relax. We get a little few days off. Can't do that. You got to, you know, the old adage is, you don't tackle somebody, you run through them to tackle the guy behind them. You want to get through the tackle. You know, you want to run, you don't run to the finish line, you run through the finish line. That's what they need to do. Because it doesn't do you a bit of good if all of a sudden you lose, you know, three games or four games on St. Louis, and there are two games in your rearview mirror by the time you get to the All-Star break. And they've got the momentum, and you don't because you limped there. So I'm excited for tonight. I hope they get the sweep over Cincinnati. I'm looking forward to that, and then get two out of three at least against the Cubs at American Family Field coming up this weekend. But just don't limp to the All-Star break. Just keep winning series. Keep winning series. Let's see here. Clemhead Mike said, Rick, our guy, had four stents installed yesterday and afterwards was watching us on YouTube. Holy mackerel. Four of them? Rick, holy mackerel, man. Best of luck. Best of luck. That's crazy. Whew. And stick around. We love having you on the live stream. What else do we have here? Bill, Giannis's departure is hitting hard because he's family. He came to us as an innocent, gangly teenager away from home. We adopted him. He endeared himself to all of us, and now the grown man has moved on. Nothing but best wishes. That's Tim in Green Bay. Tim, that's a great way to put it. Yeah, I was mentioning at the beginning of the show that all the news media, it was like there was nothing else going on. They would go to the trade. Turn the news on. They would go to the headlines like, you know, hey, there was a shooting here, there was this here, and then this, and then it was all Giannis. Giannis, the trade went down, let's go to the man on the street. And then they're interviewing people on the street. And then they come back into the studio, and then they break down the trade. And then they go back out on the street to the Giannis mural downtown, and they're standing in front of that. And then they go into the sports bars and talk to fans about that. And then they talk about, well, what they got in return. What do you think of that? And then they go, and then they do weather, and then they go back, and then they do one or two fluff stories, and then they go back to that. And then they go to the sports, which is about a minute long, and they talk about the trade, and then they come back. It was all Giannis all the time, last night and today. It was all Giannis all the time. And I'm like, we didn't even see this level of outpouring when Bob died or when Favre left. You know, I mean, it's just, we didn't see any of this stuff. When Favre retired, it's just like, man, we deal with this every day. It's what we do. We live in this world of sports, but I guess it's just hitting people a lot harder. Out of the 715 goes back to the trade between this one and the Kareem trade. They're two different. I can't really compare them. They're two different scenarios. Kareem wanted out. He wanted out because he thought the city of Milwaukee and the area was racist. That was a driving force to him. And he was a different, deeper educated. I want not to say that Giannis is not educated, but a different, deeper thinker coming out of UCLA than where Giannis is. Giannis is wanting to just win a championship. He just wanted to get out of what he felt might have been somewhat of a chaotic thing to go to another franchise to have an opportunity to win a championship. Kareem wanted out of what he believed was a bad social setting for him. And it was completely different times. We're talking about 60s and 70s versus, you know, 2000s, you know? Out of the 563, hey, Bill, over the years, how would you rate the Bucks on the way they went about trying to build around Giannis? Thanks, Darren from Keeler. I think their misstep was the coaches. I think what they did was right. On paper, it looked great. On paper, it looked great. But you could tell by Jim's article that behind the scenes, there was a shadow. There was a giant shadow, whether it was from ownership or Giannis. There was a giant shadow hanging over this franchise. And no matter what kind of light you tried to let in the window, the shadow was always going to be there. And unless the shadow was happy, you weren't going to get a full buy-in. And I will give Giannis credit where he gave the new opportunities respect. He became invigorated until you found out behind the scenes that when they finally believed that the people that they had hired, just they weren't good coaches. And then it became, well, it's up to me to fix things. And people had to fall in line with me or the coach. And that's what divides teams. That's what divides cultures. Let's see here. Greg in Green Bay, I would like somebody to explain to me how the draft grades work. If the writer is going to give us a draft grade of B+, why doesn't he put his name on it and tell us who the A+ draftee would have been? The Bucks could only draft who was available. So there was an A+ draftee available. If so, these writers need to let us know who should have been taken instead. You know what? The way I explain this with draft grades is when it comes to the NBA, the NFL is different. Because there's so much, it just feels different to me. I can't really put my finger on it. Because I've seen so many players come into the NBA that fail. The rate of mediocrity and failure is so much higher in the NBA than it is, in my opinion, almost anywhere else. Because there's so much anticipation for a draft choice. And really, there's only maybe 7 to 10 guys that really pan out. You know, out of what, 62? Or 60, you know, draft choices, whatever. There's only so many that pan out. Where the NFL, you can miss in the first round, but you can find a 7th round draft choice that makes your team and becomes a Hall of Famer. So you might have failed in the first round, but later on, now that there's much more opportunity for success and failure in the NFL. But we know so much about so many of these guys in so many different ways, because partly because the NFL we pay attention to a little bit more. But there's so much more to it. I just feel like there is just this higher rate of failure of expectation versus productivity in the NBA versus other sports. You know, Major League Baseball, you don't even care about the draft because you don't even know. You don't even care about the draft. We could give two damns about it. We just know that, hey, a guy's got a first round draft choice, you know, label against him, and does he ever pan out? But you got so many people in so many different levels of minor league baseball that are trying to make the show. You're like, okay, whatever. Whatever. Until they do, give me a couple of years. Until they do, it doesn't matter. You know, unless you get like a Ken Griffey Jr., right? Unless you get that guy that comes into the league and just sets it on fire. Like, you knew Robin Yount was going to be good way back when. He worked his way into it right here, right now. You know, there's certain players that just do that, right? Bonds was, Barry Bonds was the same way. He was that kind of a phenom. But very rarely do we care about baseball. The football side of things, we care a lot. And you're going to look at draft choices. You're going to say either this guy hits or he doesn't. But I just feel like there's an expectation every time a guy's got a first-round pick labeled to him in the NBA, like he's supposed to be the franchise. And some of these guys aren't bad players. They just, we know the league is dictated and success is dictated by superstars. Now, you look at a guy like Brunson, who they didn't, when they gave him the four-year, $110 million contract, Brunson took it because it was a hell of a contract for him. The Knicks gave it to him thinking, I think we just overpaid. And then he developed. And then, look at where he is now. You know, he's a finals MVP. They never saw that. So, okay, there are some success stories. But I think that with the draft choices, especially for down franchises, you're looking to that guy to be your franchise. And he's supposed to be the guy that's going to raise you up. He's the next LeBron. He's the next Michael. He's the next Magic. He's the next Larry. That's your guy. And I think there's so maybe the level of expectation is so much higher versus what we see in the NFL. Hopefully that all makes sense. Hopefully that all makes sense. What else do we have here? Out of the 608, Giannis helped build it and then led to the destruction afterwards. Clear during it and now more clear after it. So that I would kind of agree with. Out of 920, why are people so mad? Giannis looks like a fraud, tweeting or posting on Instagram about going nowhere, etc., only to find out he was trying to get out behind closed doors. Yeah, how do I put this? He didn't want to leave. He loves Milwaukee. He didn't love the situation. Does that mean, can you love the city and want to stay in the city, just don't want to be a part of the organization? You know? Yes, you can. I think he was genuine. That's why I'm not dumping on him. Because he genuinely loves the city of Milwaukee. It's always going to be like his first ever American home. I mean, it just is. But there was some things that were disingenuous because he always worried about his reputation and about how he would look. So that I understand. And you have a right to be upset or feel a little bit duped. Grant, did I miss a break? Am I late?
1: We got to take our quarter hour. Yeah, we got to take.
0: Okay, I was going to say, I think I'm way late.
1: You're rolling. We got a full hour. We got no guests or anything.
0: I was way late, man. That's on me. Let's do this. We'll take a quick break. We'll come back. We got a lot more to get to. This portion of the program brought to you by our friends at Pottawatomie right now. Don't forget, you can follow Bernie's journey. And at Pottawatomie, you can win up to $300,000 in cash. Cash. They got all kinds of good things going on, whether it's a sports book going in and winning you some cash and watching the games and the World Cup and all the different things that are happening, or all the way through, well, tomorrow. Tomorrow it's Bernie's journey to win up to $300,000 in cash. After that, they got so much good. 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You can win up to $1,000 in reward play. They have that. They got summer specials right now as well. They have got good stuff when it comes to food. 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Love that place. 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So, I mean, I can go on and on. 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We're going to take a break. We'll come back. We got more of the Bill Michael Show coming up.
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0: Welcome back. 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The home of the 2026 Big Unit Cruiser. There you go. Buckshot Bobby says, do you bet on Keshi? No, I don't. I had an app for a while, and I never really used it. So I just kind of uninstalled it. I had a little bit of cash there, and that was it. But no, I don't really use any of the betting apps or anything like that. I really don't. Grant, do you do much gambling, so to speak?
1: No, I waste what limited money I have doing other things. I like playing blackjack. Like if I'm in Vegas, yeah, like that would be fun. Sit at a table for a while. Although now a lot of the minimums last time or two I've been in Vegas, it's like the minimums are too high. It's like, well, right, I can't lose. I'll lose 100, 150 bucks, 200 bucks, but I can't lose it in 15 minutes.
0: You right. Know what I mean? Right. Yeah, I agree with that. And that, you know, well, that's a whole other story where Vegas has just gotten beyond itself. Now they're trying to give you deals to come out there, and people are like, no, we're not, you know, we're not coming back. Vegas priced themselves out of the market. But no, I go to the sports book. Potawatomi, and I'll throw some money down on a couple of things. You know, like I feel strongly about a game or something like that, or an over and under. You know, I'll do that. But I don't do a lot of the over unders. I'll just pick wins. Just usually wins or a specific player or something. But I'm usually pretty good about it. And I don't bet like the crazy ones. Every now and then I can throw down, you know, hey, this is going to cost me 20 bucks to win 5,000 if I do this, you know. So I'll do that every now and then. In the bet, sure to go wrong. But most of the time, I'm actually decent at it because I don't bet big money. So when I walk away, I don't walk away with big money. If I break even, I'm happy. But the last couple of times I went there, I think I came home with like 50 bucks. You know, I was 50 bucks ahead, which is, you know, great. It's a meal. You know, depending on where you go, it could be a couple meals. But yeah, it's a meal. But I don't do a lot of that. Not a big betting person. 877-867-1670. Hey, Bill, with all the drama and the coaching missteps, to me it comes down to the fact that Giannis wasn't able to stay healthy at the end of the last few seasons and the reason they weren't successful. I wish him luck in Miami, but his play style will not age well. That's Mike in De Pere. Mike, you are correct. You are correct. And that was one of the reasons when you started to look at it, you thought, okay, he's 31, going to be 32 here soon. The body is with the calf muscles, the knees, the hammy, some of the problems he's had, you kind of go, okay, big men break down quicker and begin to erode quicker than the smaller players, especially if you're 7 foot or more. So how fast will that erosion take place, and how much money do you want to spend during the erosion? He may still have 3 or 4 good years left in him. You know, he may not even start that erosion until 35. I think what happened to Giannis was, he was so energetic and so enthusiastic and so many things that endeared him to us is what also led to all of that. He couldn't wait to play basketball. He would come here, he would play and then get done with the season, and then he'd go play for Greece, and then he didn't get any time to rest. You got to take an off season and just do nothing and let your body completely regenerate itself, and he just wasn't doing that. And now we'll see if he decides not to play basketball in the offseason, how long it's going to prolong his NBA career. But they're going to pay him a lot of money down there, no doubt, in Miami, for sure. Because they're going to give him the extension that he wants. And then you wait and see, because I still think that's going to be at least a two-year project to get him back into a serious contention for an NBA championship. And who arrives first with a better record over the next 3 years, the Bucks or the Heat? That's an interesting question.
1: It'll be the Heat. I don't know what
0: you
1: the
0: would assume.
1: Is. Yeah,
0: right.
1: Jesus, it better be. Are you kidding me?
0: You know. That's just it. It's like, who would arrive first at that? 877-867-1670. Okay, I went late in the really long in the first hour, or the first segment, so I got to take a short one here in the second. So let's do this. We'll take a step away. We'll come back. We got a lot more to get to. This portion of it brought to you by, we're getting close. 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
10: I'm meteorologist Paul Trombley with your updated forecast. Chance for scattered thunderstorms this afternoon. Otherwise, sunshine mixed with clouds at times. Daytime highs approaching 78. West winds 5 to 10 miles per hour. Partly cloudy skies again tonight. Slight chance for scattered thunderstorms. Lows dip down to about 56. Cloudy skies with a few peaks of sun tomorrow. High temperatures reach up to 75. That's the latest forecast on Sports Talk 105.1. 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
12: Suburban Harley-Davidson. Main Street, Thiensville, Wisconsin. Oh, we can't wait. Can't wait. Love it. They are the landing spot for the 19th annual Big Unit Poker Run this year, and we are really looking forward to it. As a matter of fact, I just got a call this morning from Jesse James Dupree from the band Jackal, who is going to be in town, and he's going to be at the ride again this year. We're excited to have him back. He's looking forward to it, loves the spot, looking forward to the music and such. Six Pack Sammy's going to be playing afterwards, and the party is open to the public. We talk about that all the time. So if you want to come out, maybe you don't ride, and you still want to come out and be a part of what it is we do, we want you to be there. We want you to come out, and it's free. It's free. It doesn't cost you anything. There's going to be food vendors. There's going to be some beverages and such on site. If you want to make a donation, great. But the after party is free. So come on out and just enjoy the day, you know, and listen to the music and maybe have a beverage, get something to eat, just hang out with us. We would love to have you. Again, it's going to be at Suburban Harley-Davidson coming up on Sunday, September 6th. We are going to be there. But if you want to learn how to ride, they can help you. If you want a new bike, a used bike, they can help you. If you want motor clothes, parts, accessories, or to get your bike serviced, they can help you. Put you on two wheels and get you into the wind. That's our friends at Suburban Harley-Davidson. Big night last night for Wayne's Drive-In and bike night as well out there at Five Corners in Cedarburg. They are family-owned, community-minded, been around a long time, 50-plus years, 52 years they've been there. That means they're doing something right, right? To be around that long and to be in that same building and to be able to just continually serve the community, that's what they do. 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That is SuburbanHarley.com. Good people out there. This is from Mike. Mike says, I believe that the Milwaukee Bucks are going to win more games than Miami Heat over the next three seasons. We'll see. You'd like to think so, right? You'd like to think so. So we'll see. Coming up here after the top of the hour, we are going to hear from Jim Ozarski. Coming up here after the next segment, into the next segment, we're going to hear from the newest Bucks guard, Braden Burries, on the pressure of joining that team. And we're going to hear a little bit from him. Also, Bucks forward Nate Amont. The newest forward, Nate Amon, excited as well. So we'll hear from those two guys when we come back, coming up in a few minutes. So don't go anywhere. 877-867-1670, 877-867-1670. If you want to find us, do it. 877-867-1670. Let's see here. What else do we have? We are back tonight. Wednesday Night Live is back. Road Crew is there. I believe it's Road Crew or Almighty Vinyl. Almighty Vinyl is back tonight. The gates open up at 6. Live music starts at 7. But Cassidy wanted to know if they still have it tonight. As far as we know, they are still on for the evening.
0: even with the forecast of the possibility of a few scattered showers. But they're going to have it. So, yeah, by all means, Wednesday Night Live back again tonight. And Almighty Vinyl is on the stage tonight rocking the place. Sharon says, I'm going to miss Giannis. I don't know whose jersey to buy. My son went down there yesterday and got me a Giannis jersey while they still had some. I would assume they're going to sell out. Do you think they're going to make more? If they can sell it, they'll sell it. I'm sure until he's, you know, comes back next year as a member of the Miami Heat, they're still going to have Giannis jerseys that are going to be in the pro shop until they sell out. And maybe they make some more. I don't know. They'll still make money on them. If they can make money, hell yeah, they're going to make money. Yeah, they'll do it in a heartbeat. I would. Why not? Right? Why not?
1: Do you think they'll boo Giannis, the crowd will, when he comes back?
0: No, he's going to get a standing ovation.
1: I think so, too.
0: He'll get a standing ovation. I don't care what you do. Giannis didn't, because somebody asked the same thing, because, well, they booed Favre and he won a championship. It was different. Favre could not wait to go play for the rival to come back and kick your ass. Giannis didn't say, hey, I want to go to X so I can come back and beat Milwaukee. Favre made it very well known what he wanted to do. And that was the reason. I mean, Favre still received, I was on the field for that game. Because we wanted the sound of what it would sound like when Favre came running out of the tunnel at Lambeau Field. And it was resounding boos over the cheers. The boos were louder than the cheers. Giannis will get a standing ovation. I don't think there's any doubt about it. He will get a standing ovation. And deservedly so. I still go back to the day that he walked in to Calderon Club North. There's John Steinmiller and the Brain Trust sitting there eating, and he walked in and said, you put the team around me and I'll win you a championship. That's when things were growing in the positive direction. What happens once you get to the top of the mountain? We've seen deteriorate. You know, it happened with Aaron Rodgers. It happened with Giannis. It happened with Favre. Once you get to the top of the mountain, the accolades begin to fall at your feet. There's something changes. You know, you're no longer a guy that's, you know, hungry, trying to get there. Once you've got there, you're like, okay, I'm on top of the mountain. I can see for miles, and it's all mine. And your mentality changes. You know, that you go. I keep thinking of, like, the movie Rocky, when he gets the hell beat out of him by Clubber Lang. And they said, no, you got to get back. You got to go back to what made you hungry in the beginning. You've been champion for so long, you just forgot. And then you got to go back. That's what has to happen. You got to stay in that mindset. Some can do it. A lot of them can't. You know, you look at the work ethic and the tenacity with which Brady practiced and just was obsessive about it. It's what made him a champion. It's what made him so good. You know, not just him, obviously Belichick as well. Belichick was never satisfied or happy, but that's what they did. So, but I think Giannis wants to win a championship. I think it's just getting from point A to point B sometimes is how well are you now taking the instruction versus thinking you know it all. And it sounds very familiar to when Aaron Rodgers suddenly would say, no, I'm not going to do that. I'm going to do this. I'm going to do it my way. I've proven to everybody I can do it. Now I'm going to do it my way. And suddenly you take coaching and such differently because you're on top of the mountain. 877-867-1670. Hit us up if you want to choose to do so. We'd love to have you. I got emails to get to as well, more text messages. But when we come back, want to hear from a couple of the newest Bucks. We'll hear a couple of comments from them when we return. Stay tuned. We got a whole lot more of the Bill Michaels Show coming up. We'll be back right after this.
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12: We're coming to Door County Lake Fire Winery. We're going to be there Friday, July 31st, our first venture ever into Door County. So we're going to be in Bailey's Harbor. Can't wait. Looking forward to it. Not only is it a Friday, and then you get off the air, and then you got a bottle of wine sitting there for you, which is fantastic. But we get a chance to go to Door County for the first time. So I got all the acumenities, so to speak. I think I made that word up.
1: What was that word?
12: Acumenities? All the acumenities, yes. We got all the amenities and the acumen.
1: And the accoutrement.
12: The accoutrement that will be there at Lake Fire Winery. We're excited about that. 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That's in Peshtigo. And they have award-winning wines, whether it's by the glass, by the bottle. 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Some of the finer wineries that are out there, they've gotten awards over. 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Looking forward to it. That's our first venture into Door County. So really excited about that. But if you're just out and about and you're up in up in Peshtigo, just below Marinette, or if you're over in Door County, stop at either place, ForgottenFireWinery.com and LakeFireWinery.com. We are excited to be coming there. So anyway, that being said, you've got some of your newest Milwaukee Bucks. The guard, Braden Burries, talks about joining the list of Arizona guys that have been drafted.
23: And it's once in a blue moon. I feel like, you know, like it's an opportunity of a lifetime. You know, the legends before me, and I'm just trying to get to where they're at. You know, and shout out to all the AZ guys that got drafted. And I feel like it's gonna be another one tonight.
12: Another one tonight. He also talks about the pressure now of being one of those guys that has to be the face of the Milwaukee Bucks and joining the Bucks.
23: I wouldn't say it's no pressure. I just say I'm just going to go there, be me, you know, try to be the best version of myself, you know. I put all my trust and faith into my Lord and Jesus Christ, you know. And I just like he's put me in a position to be successful, and I feel like he's given me the opportunity that I needed, and I'm going to make the best out of it.
12: So there you go. Now, you've got also one of the newest Bucks, the forward Nate Ament. He said, look, I'm super excited and just getting ready to get to work.
24: Yeah, I mean, I'm just super excited. Again, like I said, I'm super grateful for the opportunity, to be able to make my family proud, to share that moment with my family means the world to me. So, again, I'm super excited and super ready to get to work.
0: So this is something you don't think about, but he talked about the added pressure that he's got. And, okay, because you can't, technically we know, even John Horst said, hey, I can't really get into the details of things until it's been approved by the league because I can't talk about something that really technically hasn't happened yet, blah, blah, blah. But we all know in the agreement that the new forward, Nate Ament, is coming to the Milwaukee Bucks from part of the trade of, you know, Giannis. And he said there's pressure there because that's the piece that people are going to look at and go, hey, this is the guy, part of the trade they brought in for Giannis.
24: I mean, I really wouldn't say it's so much extra pressure. Obviously, we're stepping into me, and you know, luckily I'm not going at it alone. I got another top 10 draft pick, Braden Burrish, who's a tremendous player, and I'm excited to get to learn with him. But, they're big shoes to fill over there in Milwaukee, and I think that's just, if I want, it's just a tremendous opportunity for me and for Braden. So, if anything, I see it as an opportunity and not as pressure.
0: So there you go. That is the two newest Milwaukee Bucks. One, for sure. The other one, we're just waiting for the confirmation from the league, and then it'll all kind of pan out. But that being said, those are the two guys that we'll hear more from coming up here in the coming days and months, so to speak. 877-867-1670. Coming up after the top of the hour, we're going to talk with Jim Ozarski. And if you haven't read it already, we've been talking about it basically all day and running through this. It's in the Journal Sentinel, and it is a long... Take some time, you know, wherever you read, read. But take some time. It is a long dissertation on the Milwaukee Bucks. And it is a fantastic look behind the scenes, going from Budenholzer to Griffin to Doc Rivers to the injuries to the trades to the mentality to Dom, or Dame, I should say, to all of this. As to the, you know, the resignation, if you will, of Terry Stotts, it takes you through all of this and basically shows you a little bit of a glimpse behind the scenes. Now, this is not all the details, but a glimpse behind the scenes of little things like film crews and strength and conditioning staffs and guys that were hired and guys that, you know, did believe and didn't believe. And, you know, it all of this stuff, all of this stuff. And then the early playoff exits and things that eroded the, you know, the kind of the confidence of the players in the coaching staff, and, you know, how the players kind of took things upon themselves and they wanted more freedom, but yet they didn't want to be coached, and but they wanted to be coached. It's just a really, really, really interesting look into the organization behind the scenes. And if you have not seen it yet.
3: With home decisions, there's no one.
0: I highly recommend it.
1: Sorry about that, boss.
0: That's okay. I just wanted to make sure I didn't all of a sudden lose you, and I went to you guys went to break or something.
1: No. We got bored of what you were saying, Bill, and we.
0: That's okay. I get it.
1: Another programming. You're talking about kind of the decay and the decline of the Bucks and how it ends. I wonder how many other examples you could find where a superstar player and a franchise split, where it's a lot of these same things, where they try another coach and it doesn't work, and they make a trade and it doesn't. Like I wonder. I don't want to say this is common. But I wonder how many other situations have ended due to a lot of these same little things, egos, people thinking, you know, this, that, or the other thing. I just wonder that if this maybe isn't the most unique situation in the world, I guess, is what I've been thinking about listening to you talk.
0: Yeah, no, I get it. There's so many. You could read this article two or three times and probably gain something out of it each time and ask yourself different questions and have more questions each time. It's just that in depth might be the best way to put it. It's just that good. Brian says, I've read it. Well, here you go. Brian says, I've read it, and I have all kinds of questions, like why did management allow this to happen? Why did they give Giannis so much power? Were they just so afraid of him? This gives you a complete look into what goes on behind the scenes when you give too much power to a superstar when he thinks he's the franchise, that nobody else exists without him. This made me give a little bit more of a dim view of Giannis and the ego that he was wielding. Also, it gives me a dim view of what's to come. Say one of these kids becomes stars in the coming future, do we go through the same thing? Is it wash, rinse, repeat, or have they learned their ways? Is Haslam going to allow this to happen? Does Edens allow this to happen? Is Horst the right guy? I have more questions now than ever. And that's from Brian. Brian, appreciate the email. It's all fair. You know, does history repeat itself? I get you. You know, you would like to think that if it does, that we're talking about another championship and another great player, and hopefully that they learn from that. But we'll have to wait and see. Don't put the cart before the horse. We got another hour yet to go, but coming up next, the man that wrote the article, Jim Ozarski, is going to join us because it is a very in-depth look behind the scenes of the Milwaukee Bucks. So don't go anywhere. We got a whole lot more of the Bill Michaels Show coming up. This portion of it brought to you by Curly's Waterfront Sports Bar and Grill. Wednesday night, man, they got good stuff going on over at Curly's. They always do at Curly's. But it's, you know, tonight, Wednesday night, they always have good stuff. They always have great specials. Last night it was Free Tab Tuesday. Tonight, dive in delicious bites and cozy atmosphere in Pewaukee because it's hump day, and that means bingo night tonight, baby. 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
4: Well, the Bucks got the start of the post-Giannis era underway last night in the first round of the NBA draft. With their own pick at number 10, they took Arizona guard Braden Berries. Then, with the pick they acquired as part of the trade with Miami, the Bucks secured the rights to Tennessee forward Nate Amet at number 13. Both were five-star recruits in the 2025 recruiting class and spent just one season in college. GM John Horst could not speak about the trade of Giannis yet, as it's not official until early next month, but was asked how he viewed the roster at this point.
5: Just excited to continue to build. I think we talked about this at Taylor's press conference. I think we're building. These guys are important to it. I think other things that hopefully we're able to do and execute will be important to it. I think we've got big decisions going forward in terms of what free agency looks like and other things that we'll add.
4: The second round is tonight. The Milwaukee does not currently have any picks. Meanwhile, tonight is the night that former Badgers guard Nick Boyd could hear his name. If he's going to go, probably going to be near the end of the round. Last time Wisconsin had players drafted in back-to-back years was 1985. In 1986. The draft gets going at 7 o'clock.
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4: Well, the Brewers are still in Cincinnati. It's where they're going to look to finish off a sweep of the Reds tonight. Milwaukee's pitching has been dominant the first two games, allowing just one run. Crew will go with Shane Drohan tonight. The Reds counter with Rhett Lauder. First pitch is set for 6:10. After day, Brewers get tomorrow off before opening a home series against the Cubs. With this Wisconsin Sports Zone Network update, I'm Zach Heilprin.

0: Welcome in. We are glad you are back. Thank you so much. Bill Michaels Show. It is the day after. First round of the draft has taken place, and it is a couple of players that you hope are going to be cornerstones for the Milwaukee Bucks for some time to come. One of those pieces, Ament, is going to be here via the Giannis trade. You've got another group that may be coming in at some point. We're waiting for the other shoe to drop. If there is going to be deals made, we'll have to wait and see. But we've been talking about it all day. And the probably one of the most interesting things that I've read in a long time, when you talk about just behind the scenes as the beginning of the end, from the pinnacle to where we are today, might be the best way to put it. From the pinnacle of winning a championship to where we are today. And it is a terrific, terrific breakdown. Behind the scenes, so to speak, as to what has happened to the Milwaukee Bucks and the reason Giannis is no longer here. And you can just kind of go through the whole diatribe, if you will. But the guy that wrote the article, Jim Ozarski, joining us on the hotline. Jim, how you doing, man?
1: I'm good, Bill. I'm good. Yeah, lots going on, right? The end of one era and for the Bucks with Braden Burries and Nate Ament. They're hoping is the start of a new one, right?
0: I am amazed that you didn't explode with all the information you had inside your head that you've been packing till this point, because that was just like, let everything fall out and let the chips fall where they may.
1: Yeah, so for maybe listeners who didn't quite see this just yet at jsonline.com, it's one of those things, Bill, where as a beat writer, you're in it, but you're not living it like they are, so you're this little bit removed. And I kind of saw with the Bud firing and how the Griffin hiring took place, I'm like, man, this seems weird. Let me pay attention to this, right? And then as everything snowballed from there, which was the Griffin 43 games, and then Doc Rivers, and Doc is a central character in this dysfunction and collapse of the Bucks culture and chemistry, to the other day with Giannis being traded. I just sort of, making notes and keeping it. And I know a lot of folks will say, hey, how come you didn't report certain things at the time? And look, this was not a foregone conclusion.
0: Right.
1: Like if things at any point, and that's sort of why I did the TikTok of the months and the years, because it shows you that there were moments in the last 3 years where any party, ownership, John Horst, Giannis, could have changed this outcome. And yet it just kind of kept going because I think, frankly, they were in it. They were too close. Feelings got hurt. But it wasn't a foregone conclusion. So, it's frustrating, I think, to read and to know now, but it had to play out this way in order to even get it to be published. Because, yeah, Bill, any decision along the way could have rerouted this, just like anything in life, right?
0: Right.
1: And yeah, that's you're right. Sitting on it for 3 years, basically, 50 over 50 sources, kind of in real time, Bill, kind of walking me through as stuff is going on. It's unfortunate, but here we are.
0: So, man, I don't even know where to begin. I go back to the firing of Coach Bud, and while that probably was the right move at the time, you look back, and really he was the strongest force for that team, for their mentality. And I said, and this has happened numerous times, when star players get to the top of the mountain, there's a certain level of pedestal entitlement that starts to come with

0: Good analogy, Bill. And I guess in this case, you know, they built that wall and then they took it apart piece by piece, right?
1: Yeah.
0: And here we are with the rubble. And look, I part of the reason I went back to 23 was because you almost had to remind fans that, as you said, it was time to fire Mike Budenholzer. They were done. They had another couple years. And it wasn't just the Giannis thing. I mean, that whole locker room was over it. And, you know, then they had to fight. Then so the process of hiring Adrian Griffin wasn't the best. He clearly was the wrong choice. And again, Bill, people remember, 30-13. No, that was a dumpster fire behind the scenes. And so right. We had to remind people that, no, firing Adrian Griffin was the right thing. The problem was, Doc Rivers was also not the right hire. And unlike Bud, where they fired him, unlike Griffin, where they fired him, they let Doc finish this out. And here we are where Chris is gone, Giannis is gone, Dame is gone, and Doc Rivers outlasted most of them, right? Mm-hmm. And so, yeah, so there's not one kind of moment, Bill. It is. It's all of those little things getting pulled out. All of those, what in the moment you can call logical, but they're just the ramifications maybe weren't totally thought through. The Griffin thing, look, yeah, Giannis had a bigger voice in that hire than he did with Mike Budenholzer. We could argue if that's the right thing or not. Clearly, in this instance, it was not. And then that's kind of where, you know, leadership in the organization, we can say in retrospect, maybe should have put their foot down a little bit with the candidates they wanted. But inherently, though, Bill, he signed another contract extension in 2023, right? That was the main thing. And look, even with Doc's faults, if Dame and Chris and Giannis are healthy, do they go to the finals? Do they win a final? They very may well have. It's just the issues that they could control became the wrong decision. And then the things they couldn't control, which were these injuries, just exacerbated those wrong decisions.
1: So I guess for people that have I said earlier today, I don't have an anger at Haslam. I don't have an anger at Edens. I don't have an anger at Horst. I don't have an anger at Giannis. Giannis probably had a larger hand in it than most. I'm more disappointed. Because, like you said, at any one point in time, anybody could have come in and said, okay, enough. Let's get together and put the train back on the tracks. And nobody did. Everybody kind of sat and watched the demise, knowing the demise was about to happen, and not really stepping in strong enough with a personality to stop it. You know what I mean?
0: Yeah, Bill, that's a great word, disappointment. Because that the communication eroded and by all parties here. Again, there are no one wanted to be a villain, but if there's no villain, there are no heroes, right? And there are right. No heroes in this either. And to your point, there's fault lies with everyone, and there's not one bad guy per se either in this. And disappointment is the right word, Bill, because if anyone, and Giannis has the juice, you know, like this is not, you know, a role player. He easily could have taken the bull by the horns, and actually some of his former teammates told me that. They're like, he had that. They're like, there's only a couple guys in the league that could do this. And they're like, look, if Giannis would have just said what he wanted, would the Bucks have listened? Maybe not, but maybe. But if he would have been more forthright in his communication, more direct, you know, maybe he's still traded. Maybe he's traded 2 years ago, but it doesn't look or feel like this, right?
1: Right.
0: Conversely, maybe they do move on from Doc Rivers. They're paying three head coaches right now, Bill. Like it's clearly ownership doesn't have a problem with that, like that concept. So maybe that's changed. You know, maybe John Horst handles, you know, rebuilds around the edges differently. And you're right. I think that's the right word, because at some point it either they didn't want to communicate or they just lost their way in how to do it. And it's a human thing, Bill.

0: we've all been there, right, all in right. our personal lives, right? And you're right. Disappointment's the exact right word for this.
1: So, you know, my next question is, like, the whole Damian Lillard thing. Like you said, on paper looked great. Damian looked great. The pick and roll looked great. All of that happened, and it just never transpired. Can you tell me why? Was it the coach not having the ability to say, Giannis, you got to get down low and you got to play more of your position? Was it Damian Lillard wanting the ball? Was it Giannis wanting the ball? Was it there was no capability to miss? Because, again, on paper, the minute that trade went down, I think maybe I can count on one hand the amount of people that said, I don't know if this is going to be good. Everybody else, including Vegas, said the Bucks are now the odds on favorite to win the championship.
0: Yeah, again, like this whole saga, Bill, it wasn't just one thing, but this is where, so Giannis and Dame had their hands in this, right? They were the players. They needed to fully buy in to one another and what they could be. Now, this is where I put this on Adrian Griffin and then Doc Rivers, particularly Doc, because he was hired when the team was 30-13 with the explicit goal of maximizing Dame and Giannis and getting them to the promised land. He was hired strictly for that reason and failed. So while we can say, well, Dame and Giannis are great players, they should figure out, no. This is where coaching matters. This is where in-house leadership matters. This is not an ownership or John Horst thing. And frankly, Doc and Adrian in those 43 games before him did not get them to where they needed to be as star players. The guardrails were not in place. Accountability was non-existent. Play style and truly talking about what are we doing here? And right. then making them do it. Look, Mike, Giannis, one of the reasons those vets got tired of Bud was because of how dictatorial and regimented he was. Giannis raged against playing 31 minutes a game in the Bud era. He hated it. He wanted to play more. But they saw where it was going and knew the end goal was to win. And maybe on paper, it was like, oh, yeah, we want to win. But those guardrails, that accountability, that direction and leadership was just not there under Griffin and Doc. And you're going to leave Dame and Giannis to figure this out on their own? That's not... They still need to be coached. And in the piece, Dame even said it. At the end of the Griffin era, he's like, man, at some point you got to stand on something. And they just never had anything to grasp onto. So I do put that more on the coaching, Bill, because they really, really needed a strong hand. And Doc was supposed to be that hand, and he did not do it.
1: The Adrian Griffin hire, to me, I mean, the firing of Bud, I understand. The Adrian Griffin hiring, to me, that was out of left field. And would they have done more of a service? I've said all along I wanted to see Terry Stotts because I thought he was coming off of Portland. He had some juice. He's very much out of the George Karl disciplinary mode, but yet he's a player. He's a player's guy. So I thought he had a great balance. He had a really good basketball mind, and clearly he had a difference of opinion, and to the point where Adrian Griffin had to kind of just say, knock it off, and then he didn't like that, and they went their separate ways. So would it have been better to hire that type of a guy that had that experience in him to understand, to be able to sit down as a former player and as a disciplinarian coach with those two guys to say, hey, look, we got to figure this out? Should they have hired Terry Stotts?
0: So this is a great what if, Phil. So Terry was not in the original pool of candidates to hire a head coach. So two things. One, they hire Griff and they bring in Terry as a right hand. I do think, obviously in retrospect, Griff was the wrong guy, and maybe they should have kept going with their search to find that quote unquote players coach that wasn't Griff. Because maybe Kenny Atkinson and Nick Nurse were too Bud-like. Look, we've seen this in football, Bill, right? You get the players coach, and then he gets fired, and then you get the disciplinarian, and then the disciplinarian gets fired, right. And you hire the players, right? So clearly that's where we were, where the Bucks were going with that. Okay, they hire Terry Stotts. This is a great what if, because if Terry had just stuck it out through the first half of the season. I don't know if they hire Doc Rivers. I do think they promote Terry Stotts.
1: Yeah.
0: And maybe Terry's still the head coach, and maybe they do win a title because Dame had inherent respect for the guy he played 9 years with. You know, right. And I do think Giannis would have, you know, especially after the Griff disaster, bought in to Terry. But clearly he couldn't hang on. Griff couldn't have him on. And I don't know, Bill, like when you read this, could they have fired Adrian Griffin before he coached the game? Like, because that's where they were at. Like,
1: right.
0: they kind of knew this was a mess before the season even started. I don't know if that would have been fair, if that would have been right. I don't, man, you know, and because Terry quit before the season began. So, yeah, I think that is a what-if situation for sure for the Bucks and Terry Stotts.
1: I know we've gone long, but I got to ask you, obviously, they pick up a couple of players in the first round that people are excited about. One is a sure pick, and the other one has a very high ceiling and a lot of what-ifs. So you tell me about the two guys they picked up last night.
0: Yeah, quickly, Bill. So perfect encapsulation. Braden Burry's a lot to like. Our Marquette writer, who covers, obviously, college basketball quite, I mean, it's his job, Ben Steele, said Braden Burry's reminds him of Desmond Bane in a way. Like, if you want to look at that Taylor Jenkins archetype, bigger body, can defend multiple positions, can guard up, even though he's 6'4". He's already 200-plus pounds, Bill. Three-point shooter. Amen is the big swing. He's the one that maybe could develop into your number one, but it's going to take a little bit for him to get there. So, yeah, Burry's for sure is a guy I think if he's not starting day one because they got to sort this guard situation out, Bill, they got like 10 guards on the roster right now. Amen's the one that's going to take a bit, and how do they do that? But, yeah, unlike all the swings in the past, Burry seems like more of a solid fit to start right away, particularly defensively, Bill, because, again, we mentioned how this all started with firing Bud. Well, Taylor Jenkins is on the Bud tree. We're going to see a lot of that defense first, three-pointers, that type of thing, and Burry's really does fit that model.
1: Jim, great stuff as always. They can read it at JS Online. It's a fantastic piece, and we will talk to you again real soon, okay?
0: Yeah, thanks so much, Bill. Talk to you soon.
1: Thanks, Bud. There you go. I know he had to run, but it took him a little bit long. Jim Ozarski from the Journal Sentinel. If you have not read it yet, it is at JS Online. It is a dissertation basically going from the top of the mountain to where we are today regarding the Milwaukee Bucks and a glimpse behind the scene as to the erosion that happened from the time they win a championship and hoist the trophy to the time that the decision is made to say it's time to move on from Giannis Antetokounmpo. So it is a, like he said, you're sitting there thinking to yourself, had somebody, anybody, just sat down and had this conversation and said, okay, let's try to put the train back on the tracks here and get the egos out of the way, maybe it's an entirely different story. An entirely different story. We're going to break. We'll come back. We got a lot more of the Bill Michaels Show coming up.
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14: The problem I have with a trade like this is you needed one of these pieces to be like kind of a certain hopefulness, even if it ended up being disappointing. Like one piece here, one piece that you're like, man, if this clicks, now you have to pay Hero, which most teams wouldn't want to. Jaquez was actually out of the rotation. I think Ware's an interesting player. And Yakushonis, it's far too early. We felt like he slipped in the draft. The three first-round picks, yeah, maybe. I don't know. I give it to Milwaukee for like not being selfish about how far out some of these go. But two picks this year, 10 and 13 now, like, oh, my God. You know, like, I don't know. I mean, maybe you hit on one of those things, but there's not one certainty. There's not one thing that you're bringing over where you're like, hey, this is kind of like a potential really nice thing to build around. And we're wrong about what those things are all the time, but this is Giannis.

0: been shot. Ryan Russillo talking about the trade that was Giannis off to Miami. Welcome back to the program. This portion of it brought to you by our friends at Levine Ice Burner. Hopefully you never need an attorney, but if you do, you want to find somebody that's going to fight for you, somebody that's going to build a relationship with you. And that is a personal injury attorney, an estate planner, civil litigation, contracts, whatever it happens to be, somebody that's going to be on your side. That is Brent Iceburner and of Levine Iceburner. He is a veteran, works on Fisher House Board, but more so than anything, brings all that same attention to detail and tenacity to the courtroom for you as well. So when you're looking for an attorney, that's what you want. Call them 608-621-2888. Oh, by the way, they actually step into the courtroom themselves. They don't pass you off. 608-621-2888. 608-621-2888. Levine Iceburner. Again, 608-621-2888. Levine Iceburner. There you go. Good stuff. If you want to chime in, you can. Give us a shout. We'd love to hear from you. This one is from Mark, who says, we lost a guy in Giannis who was a community-minded guy and a very likable guy. There were flaws in his game. Let's not make any mistake that suddenly we're losing Michael Jordan. We have lost a guy that brought us a championship. We've lost a guy that we like. We've lost a guy that eats chicken nuggets, that likes to walk around downtown and likes to be a man of the people. But what we didn't lose was the Michael Jordan, or the epicenter of all basketball. He wasn't that good at free throws, didn't shoot that well beyond the arc. He was a man among boys on the inside. But this team can be rebuilt. Let's not have the woe-is-me attitude, Bucks fans. Well, I will agree and disagree. Here's the reason why. I'll agree with you that he had flaws in his game. But you didn't win a championship as a Bucks fan. We didn't win a championship as a Bucks fan. For over 40 years, 50 years almost, without him. So, yeah, but it's, you can say, well, yeah, he had flaws in his game. But he's still, he's still the guy that threw a team on its back and said, let's go. And you don't win the championship without him. He was the straw that stirred the drink. He is considered one of the best 5 to 10 basketball players on the planet right now. So I'm not going to demean him on the way out the door just because he couldn't hit free throws on a consistent basis. You know?
1: It's probably a little bit of a, what's the word I'm looking for? Simplification.
0: Yeah.
1: Of a great player.
0: Right.
1: Yeah, he wasn't Michael Jordan. He might be the Michael Jordan in the Bucks. You know what I mean? Or at least for the last 50 years.
0: Dwayne says, Doc Rivers, not the right hire. Shut the front door. Yeah, I said it from the very beginning. I didn't like the Doc hire. I have had people tell me that were with that Boston team, that's that laugh when I talk about, yo, you put it all together, and then you got Doc, and this and that. They go, huh, wait. Like, look, that team would have won in spite of Doc. They were led by Kevin Garnett. Make no mistake about it. Doc was there to basically open up the gym to say, okay, we have practice. That was it. That might have been his best coaching stint and to get a championship, but he's to a man, they will all say, look, Ray could shoot from the outside. Kevin Garnett was our inside guy. He was our leader. We had a good group of people. So, no, it wasn't the hire, the right guy at the right time.
1: Well, and I don't know that Doc Rivers has ever been the right guy. Doc Rivers, I don't think, has ever been an amazing coach. He's had stints where he's been fine. Like, I don't think he was actively a bad coach in Boston, but he wasn't the difference maker. To your point, Mike Brown just won an NBA Finals, and I don't think anyone for the last 15 years.
0: No.
1: Mike Brown is incredible. You know, fine coaches, I don't think anyone thinks Budenholzer's awesome. Fine coaches win all the time. I think part of the problem with Doc is he's a fine coach who had to be pried out of a cushy TV job and probably got there and was never really all that bought in the first place.
0: Exactly.
1: So you're getting a ho-hum coach who's not even really all that bought in. So it was kind of a collection of bad factors, I guess, for Milwaukee.
0: And, you know, I mean, look, Bill Belichick wasn't Bill Belichick when he was with Cleveland. It wasn't until he started getting really good and getting kind of his game honed when he got to New England. You know, he wanted as a coordinator with New York, but he wasn't a great head coach in Cleveland. You know? So, and I agree with you. I wasn't a fan of the Doc hire. I didn't think Doc was going to get any better. Every stint he went to, he had stars and could not make it work. There was no reason to think that he was going to all of a sudden ride in on this white horse and make it work in Milwaukee. It wasn't going to work. And when you hear about what went on in Boston, where he did get the championship, you think, well, they didn't even want him there. And he had won a championship. That's why when I thought Terry might not be a bad choice, because he was one of really the only choices at the time, once you got down to the nitty-gritty of it all, over Adrian Griffin, because he had started to put together a pretty good resume in Portland. You know, he had a short stint here. I mean, it was, but they didn't really have talent. And then he goes to Portland. He starts to show what he can do, but only has one superstar and won games and really received a lot of accolades. So I thought when he got here, he was going to help Adrian Griffin, but, you know, had that not worked out, I kind of thought, well, okay, he'll take over. But I thought he should have been the guy because, again, he was the mixture of coming out of George Karl's system and ways, and him and George butted heads because he was a player's guy. And he was telling, like, George, you don't want to do this. And that's the reason George got rid of him. He was outspoken, and I love that about him, where it was like, I don't care what you think. I think this is going to not happen, not end well. And he had foresight and vision. And he had the same thing with George Karl. He had the same thing with Adrian Griffin. And in both instances, it turned out to be correct. That's why I can go back and go, yeah, he might have been the right guy for the job because he had the vision and could see what was going on.
1: I think Stotts would have been a better hire. I think you could, Bill, you could come up with a list of 100 guys right now.
0: Yeah.
1: Who would have been a better hire.
0: Oh, God,
1: you know, the I was going to say the Mike McCarthy of basketball. Like, who's the, when I ask you, Bill, who's an average NFL coach? Like, someone you would, like Marvin Lewis. Like, maybe let's say Marvin Lewis. The Marvin Lewis of basketball coaches could have taken over that team, and they would have been 100 times better. Does anybody who knows how to set a schedule, run a practice, talk to just basic, you know, baseline things, that's what Adrian Griffin was lacking. They didn't need an amazing coach. They just needed one that had a clue, and Griffin didn't.
0: Right. The way it was put to me was Adrian Griffin worked his ass off. But you're always working. It reminds me of the George Costanza thing going back to Seinfeld, where he always looks frustrated and looks like you look like you're working, but you're really not accomplishing anything. Ray Rhodes, perfect example. Ray Rhodes got the team after Mike Holmgren left, went to 8-8. And people thought, well, okay, he's going to have a couple more years. And Ron Wolf behind the scenes went, no, he's not the guy. He's working his ass off. He's here late. He's first one here in the morning. But those are the accolades he's looking for. Look how hard I work. But what are you accomplishing? Adrian Griffin, same way. Look at how hard I work. I put this staff together. I did this. But when it comes to actually managing your team, like your team's looking at you going, okay, just get out of our way. Let us do our thing. That was Adrian Griffin. And Doc was supposed to come in with a street cred, and that lasted all of about 10 minutes. So you're right. Anybody that had already had some capability to kind of wrap their arms around an organization, all you had to do was just come in and sit down with Dame and sit down with Giannis and a couple of the others and say, okay, let's talk about this. He's our senior leadership council. Let's right now get on the same page. What are you going to do? What are you going to do? How are you two going to work together? How is this going to get handled? And anybody else that would be ancillary along the way, let's get on the same page. Because once we leave this office, this is what our marching orders are. This is what we're going to do. So be a man. Stand up and say, this is what I'm going to do for you. This is what I'm going to do for me, vice versa. And then put your arms around it and go. He didn't want to do that. He wanted to come in and say, okay, I'm the guy that they're pulling out of this. This is going to be a nightmare for me. You know, I've got a championship, you know, blah, blah, blah. And he started to tear down the good things that they'd already built, basically to say, no, you're doing everything wrong. It's my way now. And they went, to hell with you. At least we got some good things that are going on. We've got a winning record. And then they limped into the postseason, and we saw what happened. So 877-867-1670. And if you read about it, that's in the article, where they looked at Doc and went, why are you blasting the stuff that's gone right for us that we worked hard on? You know? 877-867-1670. Hit us up, 877-867-1670. Love to hear from you. This portion of the program brought to you by our friends at Burn Pit Barbecue. 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They are veteran-owned. They are based here in the state of Wisconsin. They are veterans that live in Racine, Wisconsin. And it started out with two guys making great sauces in their garage. And then it went from there to the neighborhood. And from there, it got a little bigger and a little bigger. And now they're in Walmarts. They're in Meijers. They're all over the place. And they're still at a lot of grassroots events as well. You can go in and taste the sauces. They always bring some stuff with them. You can taste it. There's the rubs, the hot sauces that all go along with it. But it all started because of you. You and me sitting here going, we love to grill. We love to cook. We love to put stuff on our burgers. Love to put stuff on our steaks. Love to put stuff on our ribs. Here it is. 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
20: I'm meteorologist Paul Trombley with your updated forecast. Chance for storms this afternoon. Otherwise, sunshine mixed with clouds at times. High temperatures reach up to 78. Winds out of the west, 8 to 15 miles per hour. Partly cloudy skies again tonight. Slight chance for scattered thunderstorms. Lows level off around 56. Daytime highs approaching 75 tomorrow. Cloudy skies with a few peaks of sun. That's the latest forecast on Sports Talk 105.1. Currently, it's 73 degrees.
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22: Other than Steph Curry, Giannis to Milwaukee was the single most significant player to an organization in the NBA, given that LeBron is no longer in Cleveland. In 2014-15, there was a provision in the sale of the team that said if they could not get financing for a new stadium, the league could buy the Bucks and they were going to move the Milwaukee Bucks out of Milwaukee. And Giannis saved professional basketball in the city of Milwaukee. Every Bucks fan will refer to the Fiserv Forum as the house that Giannis built. He's a two-time MVP. He's one of three guys ever to win MVP and Defensive Player of the Year in the same year. He scores 50 in a closeout game in the building that he helped finance. He is the most important player in the history of that franchise and that city. So I do think it is sad and that he is leaving Milwaukee. I was hoping that he was going to be Duncan or Dirk or Kobe and play for one team for forever. And on an emotional level, I do think Giannis is going to regret this.
0: Danny Parkins with Fox Sports. Correct me if I'm wrong, Grant?
1: FS1, yep.
0: FS1. Welcome back. Talking about Giannis being the most important player in the franchise history of the Milwaukee Bucks. This portion of the program brought to you by MIBA, M-I-B-A, MIBA Industrial Bearings. They're in Grafton, Wisconsin, but hiring all over the country. And they're looking for you. If you're an IT person, CNC machinist, or anything in between, they're looking for everybody as they continue to grow. They're going to double in size over the next couple of years. And they are just looking to grow their workforce. And they need good people. They're hiring, and they're giving, they're hiring quality people, but they're giving away, I shouldn't say giving it away, but it's great 401k, great benefits along the way. And whether it's here, whether it's in Ohio or Kansas or Texas, or, I mean, they're hiring all over the country. But they do it right here in our own backyard. So search them on Indeed, I-N-D-E-E-D. And you can still get a job here, too, in Wisconsin. I mean, they're looking for people here, too. But it's MIBA, M as in Michael, M-I-B-A, MIBA Industrial Bearings. And that's based in Grafton, Wisconsin. But like I said, they're all over the country, and they're manufacturing hydrodynamic bearings and more for the power generation industry. So they're growing. That is a strong statement. I mean, when you think about it, it's true. But that would be like saying, well, the Green Bay Packers, the most important player in Green Bay Packers history is Brett Favre, because without Brett Favre and the Super Bowl, then they don't get the renovation of Lambeau Field, and there's a good possibility that the Packers at that point in time don't have a plan B, and then where do they go? I still say that probably the most important figure in Packers history You could say it would be Lombardi bringing championships. Then you can say Bart Starr. You could even say George Halas to a certain extent, because Halas gave him the money to keep him afloat. Otherwise, the Packers at that point in time might have folded. And then kind of go from there. But there's a lot of players that have gone through that have kind of kept the organization afloat. But I will agree. But see, you could even say that the most important player was not Giannis, but it was Senator Cole. Because had he not put up $200 million of his own money to forward and get it across the finish line for the Fiserv Forum, they could have left. And the two New Yorkers that came in and bought it didn't mind seeing that happen. Now, Lazary, we know, had other ambitions, because he wanted to get his son into the state Senate, wanted to kind of take over Wisconsin, and that didn't happen. And the minute it didn't happen, out the door they went, like, peace out. But you could even say the senator to a certain extent. So, I will agree with that to a certain point. I don't say it's 100% true, but there's a lot of truth to what Danny Parkins had to say about Giannis being the greatest Buck because of the franchise ramifications. I can certainly understand that.
1: Yeah, I don't know. Again, Dwayne and Oshkosh mentioned Lew Alcindor, / Kareem, and he's the greatest.
0: Right.
1: I guess I'm less concerned with that, and I don't even care so much as. Like, stadium financing and the legalese, that doesn't interest me.
0: Right.
1: I do wonder, his last point is, he thinks that his take was that Giannis will regret this. He'll look back and say,
0: I think so.
1: I kind of wish I would have stayed in Milwaukee. I don't know. You never want to live life in fear of doing things or going mm-hmm. places because, well, what if I don't like it as much? Or what if it doesn't work out? I don't think that's a way to live life. But I do wonder, let's say the Heat never get past the second round. And it just kind of trickles out, and Giannis ages. It's like, I don't know. If I were him, I'd kind of think, well, what if the situation in Milwaukee had been handled differently by all involved, and I had my career there with the same amount of titles, same amount of awards, yep. and everything. I just wonder if that's not the place where we end up.
0: Yeah, Giannis. I think this is the way I think it plays out in Miami. I think he gets his money. I think he enjoys the palm trees and the weather. I think that they maybe come close, but no cigar, because, you, like it or not, the injury history is there, specifically through a grinding 82-game season. I think that they are a good franchise. I think that they are run very, very well. But I don't know if they're going to be able to put enough around him to be able to win them a championship. And Bam Adebayo is, he's that franchise. He has been. And now he's got to make room for Giannis, who's the biggest fish out there. And so how is that going to mesh together? I think Eric Spoelstra is a fantastic coach, and he is going to give Giannis a much, much better situation, outlook-wise, via coaching, than what he's had recently. But I just don't know if they're going to be able to put enough pieces around him because of the age and the durability and the speed.
1: Yeah.
0: And the game has changed to speed. Up and down the floor. And I don't know if Giannis at 31 with the beginning, I'm not saying an eroding body, but the beginning of an erosion, I don't know if he's going to be able to sustain that.
1: Well, any player who's 31, even a guard.
0: Right.
1: You know what I mean? Like, age isn't on the player's side, even if they are, not a player that relies on athleticism. The other thing, I know Pat Riley and Eric Spoelstra. Bill, the Knicks won the title this year. Who's their coach? Mike Brown.
0: Mike Brown.
1: He's fine. Yeah. He's not special. Who owns the Knicks again? James Dolan?
0: James Dolan does.
1: Is that a great culture? Is he, you know what I mean?
0: Nope.
1: So, like, culture matters, yeah. But at the end of the day, if winning a championship is what Giannis wants to do, they're going to have to find more good players than they have right now.
0: When you bring up their head coach, maybe it's not even managing the X's and the O's a lot of the time. Maybe it's just managing the culture of because I've always said the best head coaches are the ones that just simply put you in position to win. And what that position is it the X's and O's, or is it getting things perfect behind the scenes for you to then come out and have the want to play, be happy, enjoy your game, take it. Because sometimes, if you look, go back to The Last Dance. If you watch what Phil Jackson did, there were some decisions he made in basketball. But it was the managing of the what was going on behind the scenes more than it was just putting Michael and Scotty and Dennis and everybody out on the floor. Because it was managing that last bit of emotions in that group and putting them in a position to know who the leaders were, to know. I go back to one of my very first interviews in this business was Sparky Anderson. And I talked to him about specifically about the Big Red Machine back in 75 and 76. And his words to me were, I let the horses run. There's certain ones, the young ones, the young bucks, those have to follow the big dogs. But they can't follow them by example. And I said, well, what do you mean? He said, because Pete Rose was going to go do his thing. He was going to go out. He was going to go party. He was going to chase skirts and everything else. You can't let all the young guys do all that. You have to rein them in. But if you reined in Pete Rose, he would have bucked. He would have wanted out. So there's certain things you got to let guys do and certain things you don't. And you just have to figure out a way to manage that without pissing everybody off. And so everybody knows their place. And sometimes being the best head coach is just figuring that out. And then the X's and O's can follow behind it. If everybody's happy, the X's and O's are easy. So maybe that's what Brown did this year. Maybe he just figured it out behind the scenes and took it a step further than what Thibodeau was able to do. Because, again, Thibodeau was a guy that got the most out of that team. He just, the argument for Thibodeau was he just ran guys into the ground. He just beat them into the ground. And once they were able to kind of take a little bit of that pressure off and not have that guy yanking so hard on the reins, they go on and win a championship.
1: And I also don't know that there are many coaches in the NBA who are going to have 10, 15-year careers. Mike Brown probably was a great follow-up to Thibodeau. Because Thibodeau, like, he had that thing dialed. They were playing well, but I think he wore him out. So here comes in this next guy who's a little bit more relaxed. We can be a little bit more free, but we still have our structure and our discipline kind of rolling over from the year before. So he was the perfect kind of chaser, the perfect shot to follow, you know, Thibodeau. I don't know if that means Mike Brown's going to be a great Knicks coach for 10 years. I don't really think those guys exist right in the NBA that often anymore.
0: Right.
1: It's all very temporary. Agree.
0: Right, exactly. Let's do this. We got another segment yet to go. Don't go anywhere. A whole lot more of the Bill Michaels Show right around the corner.
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0: Welcome back. Bill Michaels Show. How are we looking? About time to get out of here. Tomorrow on the program, what do we got tomorrow, Grant? Anything? Hopefully we're talking about the Brewers getting a sweep over Cincinnati on an off day, a much-needed off day before they get to the All-Star break.
1: Ideally, yes, we will.
0: Round two of the day two of the NBA draft, and we'll see if there's any deals that are made.
1: Yeah, we'll probably, here's what I'll try to do. This is my hope that at some point this week we'll actually maybe get a little bit more detailed into the players. You know what I mean? Like, today you mentioned the players' names, but now that the draft will conclude tonight, we can get into that a little bit tomorrow. Jesse Temple will be here. And we got to ask him, it's pretty quiet on the Badgers, but the 5-for-5 eligibility rule passing, which I think is a, you know, we keep asking for guardrails in college sports. You get 5 years to play five seasons, and that's it. No matter the transfers, no matter the red shirts, like, I think that's an awesome step. So I'm having Jesse on tonight. I'm excited to ask him about that. So we'll get to that tomorrow as well. So just a couple of things.
0: So we got all that coming up. So to everybody over in the live stream, which you guys were great today, which was fantastic. Fantastic. So all of that, plus everybody over in the text message side of things. By the way, Graham and Mike, to me, this really tarnishes an already skeptical Hall of Fame career for Doc Rivers. I have no idea why the national media puts him on such a pedestal and paints him as this greatest coach that has ever sat on the sidelines in 27 years. He's got one title and one coach of the year once. That was it. For all those years, all the talent he had, you go with the Clippers when he had, we have a stacked team there. He had a stacked team in Philadelphia, and Philadelphia was telling everybody, okay, enjoy him now, because that's not going to happen. And they also said Christmas Day in Milwaukee, the Bucks and the Heat would make for great TV ratings. That would be awesome on Christmas Day. Yeah, that would be awesome. I agree. I've said it all along. I agree. People in Philadelphia said, good luck with that. So, that's it. What a day. And a great article, again, written by Jim Ozarski. If you have not read it, go to JS Online. That is JS Online and read for yourself. All the details behind the scenes that Jim puts out there. How he sat on that for so many years, just amazing, but an amazing article. Great stuff. Time for us to get out of here at La Crosse. I'm on my way. We'll be out to celebrations by about 5 o'clock. Got our cigar dinner tonight. Back in studio tomorrow. Can't wait for all of the above.
1: Safe travels.
0: And yeah, thank you very much. Hopefully the storms don't, I guess there's going to be some storms tonight. We'll have to wait and see. Hopefully they're not severe. But that being said, until we talk again 20 hours from now, time for us to go. Have a go.

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1: The Heat, Bucks had their own pick at number 10, took Arizona guard Brayden Barrys. Three picks later, one of the selections that came back from the Heat as part of the trade, they grabbed Tennessee forward Nate Amet. It marked the beginning of a new chapter of Bucks basketball, one that doesn't involve Antetokounmpo for the first time since 2012. You'd think that would add some pressure to the shoulders of Amet, but he doesn't view it that way.
2: I mean, I really wouldn't say it's much extra pressure. Obviously, we're stepping into me, and you know, luckily I'm not going at it alone. I got another top 10 draft pick, Brayden Barrys, who's a tremendous player, and I'm excited to get to learn with him. But, you know, they're big shoes to fill over there in Milwaukee, and I think that's just, if I want, it's just a tremendous opportunity for me and for Brayden. So, if anything, I see it as an opportunity and not as pressure.
1: GM John Horst could not talk about the Giannis trade yet, as it's not official until the new league year begins in the first week of July. The second round of the draft is tonight, though the Bucks do not currently have any picks. Things get going at 7.
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1: Well, the Brewers and Reds closing out their series tonight in Cincinnati. Milwaukee took the first two games behind dominant pitching efforts from Brandon Woodruff and Brandon Sproat. The starting duo each only gave up one hit and struck out 10 in their winning starts. And it was announced today that safety Matt Young, wide receiver Chris Brooks, and linebacker Sebastian Cheese can represent Wisconsin at Big Ten Media Days next month in Chicago. With this Wisconsin Sports Zone Network update, I'm Zach Kyle Pritt.
4: Honestly, my favorite thing throughout the whole tonight is no walks. That's my main takeaway from tonight. Super pleased with that. All around, really, really, another good game. Their side, our side. We were able to string some good ABs together. Scratching a claw for some runs. JB's triple there was huge.
5: Dominant was great. Best outing of the year, best stuff of the year. Gary did a tremendous job with him. Yeah, he could have kept going. His calf tightened up in the fifth.
0: This is where Wisconsin gathers to talk sports. Packers, Brewers, Badgers, Bucks. The Wisco Sports Show is on the air. 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
6: Brandon Sproat last night assessing his start. Pat Murphy talking about his start. Best start of the year, best stuff of the year. Tan everywhere. Jan everywhere. I want to start with the Brewers tonight. We've just done so much Bucks talk the last 2 days. The Bucks probably are the number one item tonight between the draft last night and a really expansive look at the last 3 or 4 years of Bucks basketball from Jim Ozarski, the Journal Sentinel big story. I know a lot of you have probably read it or seen excerpts or heard others talk about it today. We'll get to that. We got a full 2 hours, so we got plenty of time. But we've just talked so much Bucks the last 2 days. Then a little palate cleanser to begin the show, and a worthwhile palate cleanser. Brandon Sproat was great last night. That's a big development for the Brewers, if that can continue. And another series win over the Reds, which is just hilarious. So I want to start at least for a couple minutes on the Brewers, give you a chance to jump in if you'd like, and then we'll kind of trend towards the Bucks as the show continues. Jesse Temple will be here at 5:30. It's Wednesday, so we'll talk Badgers with him. Some other college sports things that are worth talking about. I'm going to force him to talk about the 5 for 5 eligibility things. That's a pretty big development, even though he likes to be really Wisconsin-centric. Sometimes he'll be like, well, Jesse, it's the offseason, so I am going to work in one or two other things. He'll be here at 5:30. It's the Wisco Sports Show. My name is Grant Bills. Hope you've had a great day, and I appreciate you listening. If I don't say that enough, just know it's assumed, but thank you always for listening wherever you are in the state of Wisconsin, and you can always listen on that Wisco Sports Zone app. You can watch the live stream. That's up and running as well. You can jump in the comments if you'd like. The show streams on Facebook and YouTube as well, and on my Twitter, at Wisco Grant. Brandon Sproat, figuring it out little by little, is a pretty big development for the Brewers. And this is something that we've talked about, I don't want to say nonstop over the last two or three weeks. But I would say for the last two or three weeks, as we've waited for Brandon Woodruff's return and we've waited for Logan Henderson's return and we received word officially that Quinn Priester would be out for the year, we've just been waiting for any other starting pitcher not named Mizorowski or Harrison to just be good. We don't need you to be dominant. You just be good. Can we count on five innings and two earned runs or less? Can we get five or six innings and two or three earned runs? Can we just not be done in the third? Can we not get shelled for six runs? Can we just count on anyone in the rotation not named Harrison or Mizorowski? Can we set our watch to five or six innings and a couple of runs? That's the baseline. If we could just do that in the other spots in the rotation, then this team's pretty good because their bullpen has, I think, steadily improved. They're not completely perfect, but that bullpen, is, as the season has gone along, has figured it out. The offense has done enough. They've had a rough week or two here, which maybe we can talk about, but the offense has certainly done enough. And your two studs at the front of the rotation are outstanding. I mean, they went like 16 or 17 straight games without losing a Harrison or a Mizorowski start. They've been dominant. That's been their biggest win con, their biggest win condition. Is there anyone else in the rotation watching Robert Gasser? He's slowly, quietly, almost in a boring way, been pretty solid. But Sproat, you know, showing last night why the Brewers targeted him and why that was a piece they were interested in when it came time to shop Freddy Peralta. And lost in it all with the Giannis saga, certainly in the NBA draft, lost in it all to the point where Zach Heilprin, our sports director, who I don't think I'm speaking out of turn here, wouldn't call himself a baseball prioritizer. It's not that he doesn't like baseball, but he's a football guy. He's a college football guy. He's a Badgers guy. Baseball is not at the top of Zach Heilprin's list. He's in here today, our sports director, and he's like, hey, by the way, getting kind of buried this week. Brewers starting pitching's done something pretty insane over the last couple of weeks. Brandon Sproat last night, six innings, one hit, zero earned runs, no walks, 10 strikeouts, took a no-hitter into the sixth, I believe. That's outstanding. Especially when you consider Brandon Woodruff did the same thing yesterday. He also had 10 strikeouts and zero walks and one or fewer hits. Jacob Mizorowski was recently a Brewers pitcher who did that. He did that on June 12th, almost 12 days ago. God, we had to wait forever. Codify Baseball and a lot of other baseball accounts and analysts pointing this out last night. The last three Major League Baseball pitchers to record lines with 10 strikeouts, zero walks, or one or fewer hits allowed in a game are all Milwaukee Brewers, and they've all happened in the last 11 days. Jacob Mizorowski on June 12th, Brandon Sproat on Monday, or Brandon Woodruff on Monday, and Brandon Sproat last night. Like, just lost in it all. Yeah, I know Giannis is getting traded, and, you know, we're talking about the Brewers offense, and we're worried about, well, Quinn Priester's are, oh, and by the way, while all this is happening, Brewers starting pitching is doing something that, you know, we don't often see. So good for Brandon Sproat. It's no surprise in the cut that I played to begin the show that the part of his start last night that he liked the most was no walks. Why? I would wager because that kept Pat Murphy off his ass. You know what I mean? We've played plenty of Pat Murphy postgame cuts

today, because that is often the thing that Pat Murphy prioritizes most. And Pat Murphy, of course, cursed to manage a pitching staff that prioritizes stuff over everything else. So last year he had to endure Jacob Mizrowski spraying the ball, you know, to kingdom come, walking the bases loaded out of nowhere, you know, on a couple different occasions. Or Robert Gasser coming back from Tommy John earlier this year. And I know he's been back from Tommy John for a while, but now back in the major leagues, you know, walking a couple guys in the first inning. Or Brandon Sproat, everything goes off the rails. Like Pat Murphy would probably be thrilled to manage a rotation of a bunch of Quinn Priesters. Like the version of Quinn Priester we saw last year. Just pitch to contact, be efficient, don't walk guys. But of course, Pat Murphy manages a rotation of, you know, three or four guys with the arm of the Death Star, if they can control it. Pat Murphy in every single one of these post-game press conferences. I had too many walks. How many walks did he have? Five? No, Pat, he had two. Just relax. Robert Gasser did not walk five guys. He walked two. Take a little bit of a deep breath. So the pitching continues to progress. If Brandon Sproat could just raise his floor little by little, not going to count on six innings, 10 strikeouts, no walks every outing. But can I count on five innings every turn? Every 5 days? Okay. All right. Seems like that his average, his floor is getting raised. And I know we have a lot of Brandon Sproat supporters in the audience because you guys call every day. You think of Coach Fried and Cohn, who both called last night, and we're ready to watch Brandon Sproat. I've often made the point on this show that sports are a great many things. They can be exciting. They can be happy. They can be sad. They can be devastating. They can be surprising. They can be a lot of things. Sometimes sports are funny. I make this point all the time. Sometimes sports provide us with great humor if you just know where to look for it, right? Sometimes there's hilariousness about in sports if you just know where to look and how to appreciate it. Something that I found hilarious about last night's game, and I tweeted it just as the game ended, at Wisco Grant. I've watched that Brewers-Reds game 50 times since 2021. Last night felt like every Brewers-Reds game I've watched in this era. So let's just say this decade. And throughout the pandemic season, I don't remember how the Reds did that year. I'm not sure. So let's say pandemic forward, 2021 forward. That's every Brewers-Reds game I've ever watched. When it was Josh Hader closing out games, they would win one or two runs over the Reds. When Devin Williams was the closer, I remember specifically in 2024, they had a couple of really close one-run wins over the Reds. Devin Williams slamming the door. I feel like I've watched that game between the Brewers and the Reds 50 times since 2021. And the numbers back it up. Bob Nightingale, friend of the network. He was on Bill's show on Monday. He's had quite the week on Twitter. I've seen lots of good reporting and some great stuff on the Brewers. Some good coverage. Bob Nightingale, USA Today. He tweeted earlier today, or I guess this is last night. The Milwaukee Brewers beat the Cincinnati Reds once again 2-0. And are now 47-19 against the Reds since 2022 with their ninth consecutive series victory against them. And if you get a little bit more specific, let's see if I bookmarked this. The Brewers have won nine consecutive games at American Family or a Great American Ballpark. Is that true? Okay, hold on. Let me see if I can find this exact stat. Nine consecutive home series to the Brewers. The Reds have. So I don't know if Bob Nightingale, I don't know if that's incorrect or correct. Bob's saying they've won nine consecutive series. Chatterbox Sports in Cincinnati is showing me the Reds have lost nine consecutive home series to the Brewers. I mean, you could just go back. The Brewers just farm wins against this team. And I don't really understand it. I thought the Reds would be better this year. I thought they would at least be stable. I didn't think they'd be the same old Reds because Terry Francona is there. And it's like, well, if there's any manager that's been around the block and should be able to, you know, lift the floor of a team, it should be Terry Francona. But I guess not, because wouldn't you know it, folks? And I said this opening day, I said this opening week, and it's continued to be the case. Wouldn't you know it? In the Central, the Brewers look like the Brewers. The Reds look like the Reds. The Pirates look like the Pirates. And the Cubs look like the Cubs. Now, the Cardinals have been the surprise. We'll see where they are in a month. But I feel a little dirty continuing to say things like, well, the Cardinals will fall off. Well, the Cardinals aren't here to stay. Well, the Cardinals, I don't know. They keep winning. So maybe, I don't know, maybe they are. At a certain point, you got to
give a team credit for

0: winning, even if you didn't think they'd be winning. But the Brewers feel like the Brewers. The Reds feel like the Reds. The Cubs feel like the Cubs. Which, by the way, Edward Cabrera got hurt last night. He's going to go back on the IL. That looked like a nasty groin adductor hamstring thing. And then today we learned that Ben Brown is going to go on the injured list. So I don't know who the probables are for the Cubs. They have a doubleheader today. They won game one. And then the Brewers and the Cubs are going to play over the weekend. The Brewers have Mizorowski, Harrison, Woodruff lined up to pitch against the Cubs. Good luck, Chicago. And if I just look at ESPN, I want to see the probables for the Cubs. They have Imanaga today in game two. They have Matt Boyd tomorrow. And they have nobody listed for Friday and Saturday. Probably a bullpen game somewhere in there. Can they move Assad up? He pitched in game one today, so no, they can't, not even for Sunday. They're going to use the bullpen today in a doubleheader, and then the Cubs will launch into a series where they will throw TBD, TBD, TBD. Friday, Saturday, Sunday. Ooh, Friday night's game is Apple TV. Awesome. That's great. That's really good. That's good for everyone involved. The Brewers look like the Brewers. Cubs look like the Cubs. Reds look like the Reds. And wouldn't you know it, the Pittsburgh Pirates, for the 100th straight year of my lifetime, still look like the Pittsburgh Pirates. So preseason prognostications. Good job, everybody. Thumbs up all around. If you have any Brewers takes, now is the time. You can call in and talk about Brandon Sproat. You want to discuss, I know we have a large contingent that loves talking about Brandon Sproat, so I'll take your calls next, and then we're going to get into the Bucks before too long here. 608-321-1670, more of the Wisco Sports Show. Your thoughts next.
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10: No, I mean, I think the stuff definitely came down a little bit. His heater velocity came down a little. But, I mean, he was 99 early in. He was 95 late. But still was effective. Sweeper was better. Cutter was good. Two-seam and four-seam, both good. I threw some great two-seamers. Yeah, I mean, his stuff came down, but it's still at 80 pitches, he was still going strong, and this is his best performance, so that's two in a row.
0: Pat Murphy, more on Brandon Sproat last night. I guess he was dealing with his calf tightened up on him. Maybe the pants are too tight, man. I don't know. Got to figure out a way to keep this guy from tightening up or cramping up. But I'll take it. Six innings, 10 strikeouts, one hit, no walks. That's the key for Brandon Sproat. And I know we have a big Brandon Sproat contingent in the audience. So I'll take some Brewers phone calls here, and then we'll get into the Bucks at 4:30, whether it's the draft last night or Jim Ozarski basically giving us the entire three-year history of what was going on as this thing just continued to trend down to the point where Giannis was traded earlier this week. But your calls first in the meantime. 608-321-1670. Wisco Sports Show. Who's this?
11: Oh, I love that I get the bat lead off after a Brandon Sproat goat GM, Grant. GM.
0: As Ebo said this morning, we were all scratching our Sproatums last night watching that victory.
11: Yeah, groined up is all I can say. I mean, he looked great. And people can say they played the Reds, who are just abysmal, but he can't control that. He's just out there shoving.
0: Can't control the opponent. He was very impressive. Very impressive last night. And the nice thing is, Cole, they don't need him to be that good every 5 days. They just need him to not suck, and this team's going to win games.
11: I think, honestly, Brandon Woodruff coming back has put a lot of pressure on these other pitchers because, like, okay, daddy's home. Like, we're going to be fighting for a spot in this rotation. Let's put out our best stuff. So the Brandon Woodruff off the IL has really, I think, elevated Sproat and some of these other guys.
0: Well, and Brandon Sproat said last night the game plan was to go out and, the quote, Sophia Menocherian, go do what Woo did. That was the whole, and he did exactly what Brandon Woodruff did. I think having Brandon Woodruff around for a young pitcher also, it just has to be a really nice tool. Like, Brandon Woodruff's arm is falling off, and he's going out there and putting together good outings. It's a nice veteran to be able to have in the dugout as Brandon Sproat's trying to figure out how to become a pitcher. You know what I mean?
11: Yeah, it kind of makes these guys ask the question to themselves, like, well, why can't I do that? I have 10 times the arm that he has.
0: Yes, and the stuff and the arm and the health, absolutely. You know, Cone, I appreciate your, I guess, your consistency and your support of Sproat.
11: Yeah, absolutely. And I think you really might be onto something with his tight pants. Those things, those are tight around his legs and on his calves.
0: I don't mind tight pants. They look sharp. I don't like the big baggy pants like Uribe and his long legs. Those look a little too baggy. Like, I don't know. Look into the pants. Drink some water. You got to find a way to keep these guys from cramping up.
11: Yeah, but I think that the pants help attribute to his look. He's just got some aura. Like, he looks like a baseball pitcher from, like, the 1950s, you know, that just has insane numbers.
0: So. Looks like the two-fisted slapper.
11: I'm unfamiliar.
0: Oh, Google the two-fisted slapper. Anything else, Cone?
11: Jim O's piece on the Bucks, just a total organizational collapse. I've seen a lot of people scared to put any blame on Giannis because he's their little darling boy that they've slobbered over the last 13 years. But let's be real, Giannis, if we're doing a blame pie, Giannis deserves north of 50% of the blame, in my opinion, after reading that piece.
0: So I don't think you're wrong, Cone. I'm not looking to appreciate the call. I'm not looking to just slam Giannis to. Here's the thing. I think Giannis deserves a lot of criticism. And I think Doc deserves a lot of criticism. And I think I think everybody does. I think some people are beating up Giannis to make themselves feel better as Bucks fans. I'm not going to do that. And I don't think that's what you're doing, Cohn. But I think there's a lot of criticism to be levied. Probably first and foremost against Giannis and others. Maybe we'll do a little bit of a blame pie. We'll get into the Bucks and what's gone wrong in the next segment. Let's take some more calls here. 608-321-1670, Wisco Sports Show. Who's this?
12: Happy Wednesday, my friend.
0: Is this you, Denny and Holman?
12: It is, sir. How are you?
0: I'm doing good. Happy Wednesday. What's up?
12: So I got a question for you. I know that with the Giannis thing going down and stuff like that, I really don't think we're going to know as Buck fans until after like a half season next year if he continually keeps getting hurt the way he was in Milwaukee.
0: Sure.
12: If it was a good trade or bad trade, you know? I didn't like it that they're shopping Hero already. I'd like to see Hero play in a Bucks uniform.
0: I'm warming to the idea. The only problem with that, Denny, is if they let him play this year, he's set to be a free agent. And then you either need to extend him. And I don't know that I want the Bucks to extend Tyler Hero. Like Austin Reeves just got a big deal. He'd probably get some money similar to that. I would love Tyler Hero for one more year. I think that would be very helpful. Well, but I don't want to lose him for nothing as a free agent. And I don't know that they should re-sign him. So that's my hang up on Hero.
12: Right. I agree with you 100%. Also, do you think that the Brewers need a shutdown pitcher to continue on their winning streaks like they have been? Because, like, there's been a few games at the end where we could have had them. You know, we didn't have that shutdown pitcher, you know? And it's like, mm-hmm. I just wanted to see what you felt about it. Or I heard going about it. Oh, we just need somebody that's not going to suck. You know?
0: Yeah.
12: I mean,
0: yeah.
12: You know, we don't need Garza. You know what I'm saying? We just need somebody that's not going to suck.
0: That's such a funny name. So for starters, Denny, I think they just need solid guys behind Mizorowski and Harrison. And anything else on top of that is cake. Right now, the back end of the bullpen, McGill looks great. Ashby is Ashby. I sometimes worry about him in huge spots or with runners on. Uribe, I'm still not sure. Last night was a nice little step, I suppose. I'd still like him to strike out more guys. I think they need bats.
12: Did you see the other night they pitched McGill before?
0: Yes.
12: I thought, what the hell's up with that?
0: I wouldn't have done that. It's easy to say after the fact. I thought Murph got a little cute and probably playing matchups, you know, righty lefty. But I think McGill is now back in the spot where I just want him in the ninth as a closer, and, you know, regardless.
12: Last but not least, I know you're on the same page with me. The Packers could suck this year too. But my question to you is, yeah. I'm so tired of A1 stuff. Oh yeah, we signed Camaro. Oh yeah, besides Camaro, we signed the Clowney. Or, oh no, we got Josh Sweat, you know, and it's like, realistically, do you feel at all that we are going to do anything at all in free agency to improve the team before the year starts?
0: I mean, they could make a trade for Sweat. Free agency is kind of past, Denny. I appreciate it. They added Hargrave, which is a nice piece, and the linebacker. I don't know who you mean. Who's Cabrera? I don't know who you're talking about. They could swing a trade. I think the most likely scenario is that they trade for another lineman. Or if something happens with Josh Jacobs, they trade for running back. Other than that, no, I think they're probably set. I'm not worried that the Packers are going to suck. I don't, they shouldn't suck. They have enough good players. They have a coach and a quarterback. There's no way they suck. I just don't know if they're going to be as good as they need to be to win the division, which to me is the measure of success for this team. They haven't done it since 2021. To go back to your Brewers point, no, I don't think they need another shutdown arm. I think they're a bat or two away from being a bat away on offense. Their offense had a really bad week, and hopefully they get it going just in time to play the Cubs this weekend. Their offense has been bad, but that hasn't stopped them from beating the Reds 2 out of 3 times so far. So I guess I shouldn't complain, but sometimes I still do, like Joe Walsh. Wisco Sports Show, who's this?
13: Well, well, well. The man didn't start the show with Giannis.
0: Rico, well, we talked about Giannis and the Bucks for like 2 full hours the last 2 days. It's the number one story today, but I needed a palate cleanser to begin tonight.
13: Well, thankful, because I thought you were going to talk about this for 2 weeks and just complain.
0: No. Have I been complaining the last two nights? I don't think I've been complaining about Giannis and the Bucks. I'm complaining about the Brewers.
13: Yeah, well, that's a given.
0: Thank you. I take that as a compliment. No, look, what we're going to talk about as the show continues, Rico, you know, what was going on behind the scenes, missteps that all the parties made, and we'll levy criticism, because that's what the show is for. But I'm not going to just complain and whine. What's the point in that?
13: You don't have to talk to me about the Bucks. I could care less. I've told you
0: that's
13: before.
0: Why we started with the Brewers. Yeah, Rico. Correct.
13: But, and yet again, you're one of your other listeners that has protected Sproat or stood up for Sproat.
0: Yeah.
13: I thought he had a fantastic game. And when I saw the line score, I thought, oh, I have to call Grant about this.
0: Are you joining the team Sproat? We got a couple. Cone Roller, Coach Freed. We got a big crowd for Brandon Sproat.
13: I've given you grief twice about the man. You have how much grief you've given the man.
0: Well, he's been mostly a disaster, Rico. What do you want me to do? Do you want, like,
13: he
0: yes, the stuff has always been there. You can see it. But when he's struggling on a start in, start out basis to get through three or four innings, like, I what am I supposed to do? What am I supposed to do? Just say, just wait, just be patient. Like, yeah, you can wait, but he can't go out there and light a game on fire. And well, he's got good stuff. We'll see. Check back in July. We can't do that.
13: You're not on the field.
0: Jesus.
13: You didn't even play baseball. You didn't even play baseball. You sound like you're a manager.
0: So? So what?
13: My God. Like, oh, my Brewers. Oh, no, they're not your Brewers. You're watching the Brewers. You're talking about them, but they're not yours. Just like the Packers. You are not an owner of
0: yes,
13: the Green
0: I
13: Bay
0: am.
13: Packers.
0: Yes, I am. They are my Packers. I am an owner. I have the documentation to prove it.
13: By the way, one more thing, Father Grant.
0: Please.
13: You know, 107 beads for a rosary, 107 stitches in the baseball.
0: Is that true?
13: That is true. Faith, young man. Faith. Just enjoy baseball, will you?
0: No, No, Rico. Rico, I love this call. Thank you. Please call more often. No, I'm not there to enjoy. No, there will be no enjoying. It's baseball. We will complain. That's what we will do. I am enjoying it. I did a full segment to begin the show about how Sproat's been great and how they beat the Cincinnati Reds like a snare drum. What did Bob Nightingale USA Today? What did he tweet? They're 47-19 against the Reds since 2022. I've watched the game I watched last night 50 times in the last 4 years. It might as well have been a replay, which is, by the way, what they do on Brewers TV is as soon as the post game stops, they just loop it back. They just start running. They just run it back. We're gonna play it again. Thank you, Rico. Truly, it was great to hear from you. That was fun. You're not on the field. Well, okay. Do you want me to wrap up the show? What are we even doing here, Rico? You've listened to me for almost the entire time that I've been on the air since 2018 in lacrosse, and 6 years into the show, going on seven. You call and it's like, well, you're not on the field. What are you? Okay. One more call, and then we're going to get into the Bucks next. Wisco Sports Show, who's this? Thank you for waiting. Hello? Line number two? Hello? All right. Phantom call to end the segment. Call back later if you want. You know the number, clearly. Tonight's show presented by La Crosse Beer House. I've seen Rico at La Crosse Beer House for live broadcasts there. Hopefully get a chance to be back this summer, or at least closer to Oktoberfest. La Crosse Beer House is right down there on the corner of 3rd and Pearl, right in the heart of downtown La Crosse, the main dragon. It's a great spot to stop for a beer after work. It's a great spot Friday or Saturday to go out on the town. Not to mention they have delicious food. A lot of great appetizer options. If you're not looking to go out for a meal, but you need some protein when you're kicking around and drinking and enjoying the evening or happy hour. But of course, you can get food as well. The fish fry is great, not just on Friday nights, but anytime. I've enjoyed many a fish fry, at La Crosse Beer House, corner of 3rd and Pearl. We're always appreciative of their support of the show. Let's get into some Buck stuff coming up next. The draft last night. And, of course, this massive whale of a story that Jim Ozarski has out today. We'll start to pick up with all of that next.
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19: I'm meteorologist Paul Trombley with your updated forecast. Chance of thunderstorms this afternoon. Otherwise, sunshine mixed with clouds at times. Daytime highs approaching 79. West winds 8 to 15 miles per hour. Partly cloudy skies and foggy tonight. Slight chance of thunderstorms. Lows dip down to about 55. Daytime highs approaching 76. Tomorrow, sunshine mixed with clouds at times. That's the latest forecast on Sports Talk 105.1. Currently 79.
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21: Because you don't really need to tell yourself a story to think that this is going to be a transformative draft for many of these teams that picked early last night. The Washington Wizards selected A.J. DeBonso from BYU first overall. I will acknowledge that anyone could bust. Even like the biggest lock player of all time doesn't have to be good in any sport. Do you think A.J. DeBonso is going to be bad? Did you watch him at BYU? Is that a freak, a scoring freak, an absolute machine, and a killer. He's going to be great. I don't know if he's going to be great game one, year one, but how is he not going to be good? I don't know if he's going to be Kobe Bryant or Michael Jordan, probably not. But I mean, he's not going to be really good, really?
0: Nick Kostos, I always like his rants. That's about a minute of a segment that he did earlier today about how this draft, transformational, this NBA draft. There's going to be so many great players. This is going to define the league for a while. Which feels a little bit like hyperbole, but the takeaway from all the basketball experts and the scouts has been pretty standard. This is a really good draft. There should be lots of good players in there. And the Bucks taking Burries at 10, Ahmet at 13, which is a pick that Bucks fans, especially the ones I see on the internet, have hated for weeks. Hate that. I don't want Ahmet. It's like, okay, well, I'm not telling you that I want Ahmet. I just, is everyone a scout? And we all decided that this guy sucks? It seems that the breakdown on him is very low floor, very high ceiling. I don't, reading his profile, that doesn't seem, he seems like a guy who should probably be a nice role player at the very least. I don't know if I see the ceiling, but I don't see the bust potential that a lot of other people do. But then again, what do I know? I'm a scout. Although I watch the same college games and read the same stuff that all you do. So does my opinion mean any more or less? No, I just have a microphone. 608-321-1670. A couple calls here. We're going to get into the Jim Ozarski story, the Bucks expose at 5. We'll do it cleanly to begin hour number 2. So if you have anything to add on our previous Brewers discussion or anything on the Bucks, please. Line number 2, Wisco Sports Show. Who's this?
22: Grant, Ed.
0: Ed, hey, you don't need to yell. I can hear you good.
22: Oh, sorry.
0: No, I'm
22: sorry, bro.
0: No, you're good.
22: I just got a new phone. And I think
0: you didn't trust
22: settings
0: it.
22: Are low.
0: No. You didn't. You weren't sure if you should trust it. It sounds great. It's nice to hear from you, Ed. What's up?
22: Well, I just want a quick Brewer take. Then I want to go to my Bucks. What we've had at nauseam talk for the last
0: perfect
22: 6 months. Be honest, watch. Okay, Brewers. I want a bat. I'm tired of watching the last 4 or 5 games. Well, I know they had maybe one good game when they were on the road where they put up some double-digit numbers, feel crooked innings here and there. But, man, these last couple games against the Reds, the bats have gone to sleep. And leaving bases loaded every so often with guys on second to third, too much. They're not getting clutch hitting.
0: Yes.
22: So that's my big thought for the Brewers.
0: Okay.
22: How we get in line with everybody else. The Bucks. Giannis, Father Time is catching up to him, and I've been saying this for the last 2 seasons. We got to get younger, we got to get smarter, get a better coach. It's all coming into place. If I was a GM, this is what I want. Now, do we have a good GM or owner? I don't know. That's to be said for another date. But I love the coach. I think he's going to be a great bring back something that we've all been wanting. Defense.
0: Yeah.
22: Budenholzer, what did we do? Defense.
0: Mm-hmm.
22: So I heard Units take the other day about if Budenholzer could have come back and, run it back with him. we probably might have had. But then the unit goes, all those injuries. Again, Father Time catching up to Middleton, Giannis, on and on and on. So there's my take. I'm going to let you go and let you get on to the next.
0: So appreciate it, Ed. Nice to hear from you. Thanks for listening to Madison. You're right about the clutch hitting. We talked about it last night. That's going to have to turn around, or they're going to have to start hitting more homers. One of the two, right? They've scored a lot of runs this year, not because they've hit a pile of homers or because they've stolen a lot of bases, but because they've had really good clutch two-out hitting. That's going to have to come back, or they're going to have to start hitting more home runs, or we're going to see nights like we've seen the last two nights. Murph said after the game last night, too, something about the lighting in Great American Ballpark for the first couple innings especially has made it really difficult on both teams, which would track because every pitcher so far in the series, starting pitcher, is absolutely shoved. So the Brewers have created more opportunities. They didn't cash in on them, especially in the first game of the series. But you are correct, Ed. This is a team that needs to get clutch hits with runners in scoring position, or they need to smack more homers. One of the two. I think they have a limit on how many homers they can hit, but I also think there's a natural limit on how good any particular team can be with runners in scoring position. You're right. And on the Bucks, I co-sign everything that you said, and we'll discuss John Horst. I think this offseason and this draft is going to be a great test of John Horst. He was a great general manager when it came to getting Giannis to extend and stay here. And he did win a title. The assignment has now changed for him. Now we're collecting young players. We're identifying talent. We are building a program. I don't know if he's good at that, because that hasn't been his job. His job has been swing trades that keep Giannis here and get him to extend. And he was very good at that. Now his job is completely changed. So it'll be interesting to see if he's any good at that job. Because I don't know. It's basically like he's switched roles. And now we get to see if he can hack it. 608-321-1670. Wisco Sports Show. Who's us?
2: Good afternoon, Grant. It's Badger Bloody Reviews.
0: What's going on, Badger Bloody?
2: Well, I wanted to call and just chime in on the Giannis situation.
0: Yes.
2: Tried calling on Tuesday, but loaded phone lines, you know, wasn't able to get through. Everyone had to get their take off, I understand. I was sitting on my couch on Monday night watching a little World Cup, scrolling Twitter, saw the Giannis news break. Shout out to friend of show, the powerful Bart Winkler. Mm-hmm. He was live immediately. Love to see that. He said something that I thought was, I kind of agreed with. Crazy that there weren't more folks going live, especially like larger, you know, more national kind of media places.
0: Sure.
2: Anyway, so his stream was, it was Bart, Toby Altizer, and Andrew Wagner.
0: Mm-hmm.
2: Just kind of topping it up, you know, very therapeutically giving us all what we needed, the Giannis discourse immediately. And Andrew said a few things that I want to touch on because I really thought it's relevant. First of all, no one, but whenever Giannis was injured, tickets were not selling. There was no draw for people to want to go see the Bucks. So now that Giannis is gone, if the Bucks are not able to put a halfway decent product on the court, I think that is going to, one, economically affect the Deer District and the surrounding businesses, but two, it's going to directly affect just the Bucks organization in general if they're not able to keep making money. Now, Wes Edens and Jimmy Haslam are currently the owners of the Bucks.
0: Governors.
2: Wes Edens, I'm sorry. The governors of the Bucks. Wes Edens is a businessman. He is not going to sit around and hemorrhage money if things are not, you know, profitable longer term. What do we know about Jimmy Ham? This guy's stench affects everything he touches. He's not exactly known for, let's just say, running smart and successful organizations. The concern, longer term, is if the Bucks are not able to, you know, rebuild and put a good and semi-competitive or at least interesting and fun-to-watch product on the floor, it's not out of the realm of possibility that Edens ends up selling his stake or basically pulls out of Bucks ownership. And then that is going to leave us left with Jimmy Haslam as sole owner of the Bucks. And God help us all if that happens. Because we as Wisconsinites have not ever had to deal with bad owners. This is something else Andrew said.
0: Very true.
2: We had the Packers, who are owned, you know, by you and the rest of the members, residents of this proud state. Brewers ownership, it was Bud before it was Mark. And while annoying, neither of those guys have been particularly detrimental to the success of the team. Obviously, we wish they could do better, and we complain as we always do.
0: Mm-hmm.
2: But, I mean, these guys aren't, you know, running the franchises into the ground. I am concerned, and I think a lot of other people should be, what the Bucks are going to look like if they're not good over the next 3 to 5 years.
3: Sure.
2: What a Jimmy Haslam owned team is going to look like.
3: Sure.
2: I don't fault Giannis for any of this. I think the writing was on the wall here. But I do think that this, kind of what I just said, is an underrated aspect of this whole situation. That's all I got. I'm going to hang up and listen.
0: That was well presented, Badger Bloody. I appreciate it. I think that's the general interest from sports fans around Wisconsin is of immediate concern now that Giannis is gone. How many tickets can you sell? What's the jersey patch sponsorship worth? They don't have one of those yet. You know, what kind of jerseys are you selling in the team store? All that kind of stuff. I am not, and I was watching Bart's live stream. I watched it the day after, but whatever. When I was thinking about, you know, Edens and Haslam, it's like, I can't think about this right now. We're talking about years down the road. You know what I mean? So I guess we'll burn that bridge when we get to it. I think these businessmen buy sports teams knowing that at any point they can sell it and make a boatload of money. The Bucks, whether or not they win or not, it's not an asset that's going to depreciate. The cash in, cash out year by year, that might be affected. You know, gate money at the ticket window and merch. But it's not like Edens at any point says, well, if I don't sell now, I'm going to lose money. They're making money at any point when they sell. That's how these sports teams work. So I guess it's more about the type of business that Edens wants to do. I'm with Mad Max on the live stream. I'm fine with cheap tickets. I've been able to go to Fiserv Forum without it costing an arm and a leg, even to sit in the second level for a long time. So I'm fine with that. Just give me a team of young, exciting players that I can at least somewhat be interested in and think, all right, maybe this could be something. For now, that's great. That's not going to work for 10 years, but for a year or two, I can get into that. Readjust my expectations, lower my expectations, and I can go enjoy a basketball game. We got time for one more call here, and then we got to go to break. Wisco Sports Show, who's this?
4: Hey, Grant, it's the old Clemhead. How are you doing?
0: I'm doing good, Clemhead. Thanks for waiting. What's up?
4: Yeah, you're worth waiting for, Grant. I don't know. Everything I know about the NBA, I learned from you and Bill. I don't know much. All I do know is that...
0: you're very wise.
4: Yeah, what's that?
0: I said you must be very wise, then, if you get everything you know from us. Jeez.
4: I used to follow the Bucks really big in the 70s and 80s. But all I know is that Giannis is a very big man. I mean, he carries a lot of muscle. He carries a lot of weight on the frame. And he's had nothing but lower body issues for the last few years. And I think the Bucks' timing was perfect getting rid of him. So that's all I know about basketball. As far as the Brewers go, they're in a little bit of a hitting slump right now. But, you know, I still think they're, like, up in the top three, hitting with runners in scoring position, hitting or scoring runs with two outs. I think I don't think the bats are that bad, and I think that the pitching is becoming great. And I think they're in pretty good shape right now. I mean, if they got another bat, that'd be a bonus. I just hope they don't give away one of our young arms or a really hot prospect to get a rental bat. I think the Brewers are sitting pretty darn good. How far are they in first place right now? Six games,
0: something like that. Yeah, it's a pretty nice number.
4: Let's not panic and start saying that we need to gut the lineup. I think they're doing just great, and because I'm always optimistic and I don't take my sports so seriously that it affects me. So.
0: You are wise. Like I said, you're better than us. I got to run to get to a break, Clemhead. I appreciate it.
4: Thanks, Grant.
0: Yeah, on the hitting with two outs, runners in scoring position, they probably still are near the top of the league because they were so good to start the year. So that number's going to hold steady. I don't know what they've been in the last week or two. They've been bad. They've been bad going back to Cleveland and Atlanta and this week in Cincinnati, even though they've won the first two games of these series. Terang's trending the wrong way. Yelich is trending the wrong way. Contreras had a nice day Sunday, but for the most part, he's been nothing special. I'm not panicking about the offense, but they need to do a better job hitting situationally, or they need to start hitting more home runs. One of those two things are going to need to happen. Otherwise, this offense is going to scuffle. And it hasn't really hurt them this week in Cincinnati because, whatever, they can beat the Reds with their eyes closed. It's just the way the world works. And they might be able to do that to the Cubs because I don't even know who's starting. The Cubs don't even know who's starting the next three games yet with Cabrera and Ben Brown both going on the IL. So big picture, the situational hitting needs to remain good or they need to hit more home runs. And right now, kind of neither of those things are happening. They've managed to get by without it, but you haven't really seen the offense look awesome this week as a result. Final segment of the first hour now.
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0: Final segment, the first hour, the Wisco Sports Show. We got one caller that held over here, so I want to get to them before we go to break. And then at 5 o'clock, we'll shut the phone down for a little bit. I want to get into this Jim Ozarski story. It's huge. We can't cover the whole thing, but there's one particular section that jumped out to me, and I think it's the driving force of everything that went wrong with the Bucks. So we'll get to that next. One more call in the meantime. Wisco Sports Show. Who's this?
23: Captain Kangaroo.
0: Dave from Monona. What a perfect way.
23: Before I get to my comment,
0: okay.
23: Did I just hear you say that Ben Brown and Cabrera went on the IR?
0: Cabrera got hurt last night. He was stretching at first. So, yeah, he went on the 10-day, and Ben Brown went on the 10-day with a neck today. Yep.
23: Oh, my. Oh, somebody just put a catch me with a net and slit my throat. That's like eight of their top nine pitchers are all out.
0: Yeah.
23: Anyway.
0: Matt Boyd is back tomorrow.
23: Who is?
0: Matt Boyd.
23: Oh, who cares? Chris, Stevie Wonder to get a hit up of him, but the reason I called was 48-29 adding all you Brewer fans.
0: Mm-hmm.
23: Let that sink in, Brewer fan, all you ass clowns. 48-29. You don't need a bat. You need a top of the line pitcher to go with them, you know, Mrs. whatever name, Mrs.
0: I'll think of a name for him, you
23: know, Aunt Jemima. That's what I'll start calling him, Aunt Jemima. You got a starting pitcher to play against Atlanta and the Dodgers. Forget about your batter. 49-28, Brewer fans. You ain't going to beat Atlanta and the Dodgers with pitching. You need another one to go along with the you know, Mrs. Aunt Jemima.
0: I mean, they look.
23: So stop complaining.
0: They could use another pitcher, of course. But every team.
23: That's all you need.
0: Other than the Dodgers. All they need. But if you watch this offense, Dave, Yelich, come on. Yelich.
23: You're 48-29. Yeah. What more do you guys want? You're 19 games up. Get a setup man and a pitcher, and you guys are going to the World Series. And that, I just cringe to think you brew all you ass clowns in Milwaukee. Oh, my God.
0: Isn't this that's a fan base? Isn't this a market, Dave, that's been tortured long enough? Don't you think they deserve a World Series?
23: Yes. I will say, for the Brewer fans, yes. It's about time maybe they go because of Pat Murphy. That's the only guy. The rest of them are all ass clowns. But Murphy's a good guy.
0: Okay. All right. Better than Craig?
23: Oh, Jesus, Craig. He's a cartoon. I call him the Undertaker. He's dead from the neck up.
0: Appreciate the call. Good call, Dave. Cubs fans, breaking news today. Ben Brown, who's been a bright spot of the season. He's been awesome since he kind of figured it out as a starter. He's going on the 10-day with a neck. So Brewers-Cubs this weekend. The probables right now, the Brewers will throw Mizorowski, Harrison, Woodruff. And the Cubs will throw TBD, TBD, TBD. They have a doubleheader today. And then Matt Boyd goes tomorrow. So that's where we stand. I want to get into the Jim Ozarski story coming up next. Jesse Temple will be here at 5:30. But I wanted to save this for 5 o'clock. We'll start a good, clean segment to begin hour number two here and shut down the phones for a bit on what was reported by Jim Ozarski, the Journal Sentinel, to be going on the last 3-4 years. It's a huge story. I've kind of isolated the thing that I want to talk about most. We'll get into that after Zach's up.
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13: Well, the Bucks got the start of the post-Giannis era underway last night in the first round of the NBA draft. With their own pick at number 10, they took Arizona guard Braden Berries. Then, with the pick they acquired as part of the trade with Miami, the Bucks secured the rights to Tennessee forward Nate Amet at number 13. Both were five-star recruits in the 2025 recruiting class and spent just one season in college. GM John Horst could not speak about the trade of Giannis yet, as it's not official until early next month, but was asked how he viewed the roster at this point.
14: Just excited to continue to build. I think we talked about this at Taylor's press conference. I think we're building. These guys are important to it. I think other things that hopefully we're able to do and execute will be important to it. I think we've got big decisions going forward in terms of what free agency looks like and other things that we'll add.
13: The second round is tonight. The Milwaukee does not currently have any picks. Meanwhile, tonight is the night that former Badgers guard Nick Boyd could hear his name. Maybe he's going to go. Probably going to be near the end of the round. Last time Wisconsin had players drafted in back-to-back years was 1985. In 1986. The draft gets going at 7 o'clock.
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13: Well, the Brewers are still in Cincinnati. It's where they're going to look to finish off a sweep of the Reds tonight. Milwaukee's pitching has been dominant the first two games, allowing just one run. Crew will go with Shane Drohan tonight. The Reds counter with Rhett Lauder. First pitch is set for 6:10. After day, Brewers get tomorrow off before opening a home series against the Cubs. With this Wisconsin Sports Zone Network update, I'm Zach Heilprin.
14: Busy?
24: I mean, has it been fun? 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
14: Yes. I'm not trying to be difficult, Dart. No, it's like, yeah, busy, fun, stressful.
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0: Hour number two, the Wisco Sports Show, presented by La Crosse Beer House Corner, 3rd and Pearl. Downtown La Crosse. Appreciate their support of the show always. I want to start this second hour with some details that Jim Ozarski reported in the Journal Sentinel. Really chronicled a lot of the things that were taking place behind the scenes over the last 3 or 4 years. The full story could take you 20, 30 minutes or more to read. I'm not going to piece through every single part of it. You can. I mean, if you want to find an anecdote or a story that makes Giannis look bad, you can find one. If you want to find a story that makes Budenholzer look bad, if you want to find one that makes any of the owners look bad, or John, yes, it's huge. There's a million things in here. But I think after reading it and after discussing it with Bill earlier today, the thing that I'm most focused on, and if I were to boil this story down, if I were to dump it in a pot and boil it down to its essence, if we're going to talk about where things went wrong for the Bucks, it was the hiring of Adrian Griffin. Which I might have said without this story. You know what I mean? If you were to ask me, where did things go wrong? I'd say, well, when they hired Adrian Griffin. Because the failure of Adrian Griffin led them to have to get Doc Rivers, which that just started a whole spiral and a whole thing that they weren't really able to recover from. And then, of course, Giannis is traded earlier this week, and it seems like the team has, you know, no clue what's going on, and it has no future, and I mean, it looks bleak, and that's the reason that Giannis wanted out. I'm going to give you some details here. First of all, and again, I want to start with the hiring of Adrian Griffin. There's a million other things in the story. You should go read it. But I think Adrian Griffin, to me, is the turning point in the Bucks-Giannis, you know, contention partnership. From the very beginning of this hire, this is an important detail that I wanted to make clear. So I'm going to read from Jim's story here, the Journal Sentinel. The coaching change was the first major decision made under the new ownership construct of Jimmy and D. Haslam. By the way, Jim, let's use the term governor, please. After Haslam Sports Group brought out Mark Lazary at the end of the 2023 season. After the wide-ranging coaching search, Antetokounmpo endorsed the hire of Adrian Griffin, though he wasn't entirely sure the lifelong assistant could be a championship winner in his first year. General manager John Horst preferred candidates with stronger acumen, but ownership and the GM signed off on Griffin. They would follow their star. Still, there were reservations. Horst strongly recommended the hire of longtime NBA head coach Terry Stotts as an assistant to give Griffin a steady hand. The new coach said he wanted to build on the strong foundation Budenholzer created. Once in the door, however, Griffin chipped away at it in a flawed attempt to build his own base. As a result, the concrete in Milwaukee turned to sand and gravel. Shaky. So from the very beginning, and this is something that's been theorized, this is something that's been, I think, passed along as gospel. It's been so long now, I couldn't tell you whether this was reported before by reputable sources. It probably was, but here it is in black and white in the Journal Sentinel. Antetokounmpo endorsed the hire, though he wasn't sure. GM John Horst preferred candidates with stronger acumen, but ownership and the GM signed off on Griffin. They would follow their star. So, again, of this huge story and all these details put out by Jim, I want to focus specifically on the hiring of Griffin because I think that was the thing that started the tumble. This coach was endorsed by Giannis. This was Giannis's guy. Now, that doesn't mean that it's 100% Giannis's fault. We can say, well, the GM should have known better. The owner should have known better. Maybe if you thought that you needed to hire Terry Stotts to hold his hand, maybe you shouldn't have hired him. Maybe you shouldn't have let the star player call the shot. That's all fine. That's all fine. I'm not blaming Giannis 100% for that. There's blame to go around everywhere. But it's an important detail, and it's really important to establish, this was Giannis's guy. And the hiring of Griffin was an example where Giannis wanted something and the ownership and the general manager said, okay, we will go with it. That's how Adrian Griffin's tenure started. And if you read the rest of the story, that's a theme in a lot of other areas, which, by the way, isn't surprising. What do you mean? They did everything Giannis wanted? Of course. Yeah, we probably could have told you that. We could have assumed that. That's how this normally works, especially in the NBA, especially in a market where the player is, you know, the biggest thing in town. Bigger than the organization, certainly. So point number one to establish, that's from Jim's story. Giannis wanted Adrian Griffin. The organization said fine. Now, Jim then writes about the acquisition of Damian Lillard and what that did to Drew Holiday. That's worth reading about. That's worth spending time on. We're just not going to spend time on it now. I want to stick with Adrian Griffin. This is Adrian Griffin post Damian Lillard trade, but before the start of the season. That's where we are, okay? Jim writes, Griffin had already begun to crack. He had not mixed well with Stotts. Now the acquisition of Lillard, who played for Stotts in Portland for 9 years, only heightened the new coach's insecurity. After a dressing down by Griffin in front of the team, Stotts resigned October 19th. The resignation was days before Antetokounmpo's extension was official. But buried within the buzz of Lillard's arrival, Antetokounmpo spoke of an underlying issue with Griffin's leadership. He recognized that he and Lillard would be left to themselves to figure out their relationship. Quote, at the end of the day, we have to have conversations every single day on what we're trying to do, and we have to be on the same page, he said. Antetokounmpo's belief in Griffin quickly thinned. And there was more. Eden's confidant and team consultant Rob Thorne was a noted presence at the facility, and Griffin continued to resist another veteran hire after Stotts resigned. The new video team, a strength under Budenholzer, underwhelmed the players. The perception that Griffin was Antetokounmpo's hire further undermined the new coach's credibility. The season had not yet begun, and emotions were already running high. In 5 months, the previous 5 years had been undone. So again, just to catch you up here on the Griffin part, there's more to the story than Griffin. There's more. There's a lot more. But I'm focusing on the Griffin part because I think it's the thing that matters most. To recap so far, Giannis wanted Griffin. The organization said fine. Griffin seemed insecure. He seemed worried that there were other veteran coaches around him, other people in power around him. Giannis and Dame were. He seemed worried that there were other veteran coaches around him, other people in power around him. Giannis and Dame were kind of left to figure out things by themselves.

on October 29th, Antetokounmpo animatedly drew plays in the locker room with assistant coach Josh Oppenheimer and Bobby Portis. This was reported. We remember this. A team PR official asked the waiting media to leave the locker room. Then, following a 19-point loss at Toronto November 1st, players were arguing about schemes so loudly in the shower, the same team official had to tell the media, had to tell them the media was in the locker room and could hear it all. It did not matter. They kept yelling. The following day, the players called a meeting with Griffin and effectively staged a coup. The defense would change to what they wanted, specifically center Brook Lopez and drop coverage to protect the rim like he did in Bud's system. The players determined they would figure out schemes in games on the fly. Quote, we can still call the plays while listening to coach. Beasley, matter-of-factly, told the Journal Sentinel. I forget Malik Beasley was ever here. So that's a little bit of an insight into what was going on with Adrian Griffin. It was failing before the games even started. It took two games for the thing to go nuclear. Jim writes more about how the players took control of rotations. The travel schedule Griffin created in the summer was changed so players could enjoy the cities they were playing in, so the players are taking control of the travel schedule. The holdovers from Bud's last team initially appreciated Griffin's approach after the predecessor's dictatorial regime. But after just the fifth game of the season, Lillard offered a warning about too much player input, so the players are calling the shots. They're having to do their own thing because Griffin doesn't know what's going on. This, to me, is what killed the whole thing. Because they had to fire Adrian Griffin, was it in January? January? I think it was mid-January, right? And the team was the number one seed in the East. They were awesome. And the coach was useless. He had no clue what was going on. So the players were left to their own devices, which I think they took those own devices occasionally to slack off. If they had hired, I used this example on Bill's show earlier today. If the Bucks had hired the Marvin Lewis of basketball coaches, meaning perfectly average in every way, maybe slightly better than average, because Marvin Lewis, to his credit, made the playoffs. If they had hired Marvin Lewis or Chuck Pagano or Jason Garrett might be the best example. If the Bucks had just hired the Jason Garrett of basketball, just a perfectly average coach, I think we're in a very different spot today. Now, maybe Giannis eventually leaves anyway because the roster gets old, but I think the last couple of years look markedly different. Adrian Griffin was so bad. He was so bad, I'm struggled to think of a coach to which I can compare him. Maybe Josh McDaniels, but Josh McDaniels made it half the season in Denver. Did he make it a year and a half? I think he made it a year and then a half year. It was the same with the second go-around in Vegas. He made it through the first year, then he was fired in the middle of the second year. Adrian Griffin didn't make it to the All-Star break of his first year. And the most damning thing about Adrian Griffin is he's, to my knowledge, he's not an assistant coach anywhere. He didn't latch onto someone's staff. To my knowledge, he's just not coaching right now, anywhere at all. You say, well, getting fired, who would want him? Maybe basketball is different than football. Josh McDaniels got a job like that. Robert Saleh gets a job like that. Like failed head coaches that fail spectacularly get jobs right away as assistant coaches, you know, unless they like commit a crime or something, but I can't even think of an example. Adrian Griffin was so terribly, awfully, disastrously bad. So now you're without a coach in the middle of the year. And the organization can't just punt on the season and wait to conduct a full search in the offseason. They had just acquired Damian Lillard. So what do? You have to get the best available guy. Who's that? Doc Rivers. If they had hired Doc Rivers from the jump, Doc Rivers might be the Jason Garrett of coaches, by the way. If they had hired a Doc Rivers or Doc Rivers equivalent from the beginning, okay. The problem isn't that just that they had to hire Doc Rivers in the middle of the year and Doc Rivers sucks. It's that they got the worst version of Doc Rivers. Doc Rivers, who was comfortably calling games on television and playing golf, and the Bucks had to call him and offer him a mountain of money to come in and do the job. Doc Rivers was not chomping at the bit. Doc Rivers wasn't like, man, I'm a coach. If I'm not coaching, I don't know what I'm going to do with myself. No, he was perfectly happy. He was fat and happy working in TV. And why wouldn't he be? I'd be doing the same thing if I was him. And the Bucks call him and say, we will give you a truckload of money. Please come save us. And Doc's like, sure. All right. Like, when do you want me to start? Next week? All right. Shoot. All right. Fine. Cool. And then there's more in the story about how Doc Rivers had a golf simulator in the building and he wasn't really all that tight. But of course he wasn't. You hired Doc.

0: Doc Rivers, who had already been retired. Like, what did you expect? So the problem wasn't Doc Rivers. The problem was Adrian Griffin. And for the life of me, I can't understand how you missed that badly on a coach. You could say, well, it was Giannis' fault. He wanted Griffin. How did Giannis miss that badly on a coach? You could tell at the guy's press conference how lost he was. How did you... What did he say in the interview? What kind of vision did he project? Like, what? How did you miss that bad? That's the truly one. I cannot think of another coaching hire that even comes close to how bad Griffin was. They were the one seed, and the team was fighting in the shower verbally, that we know of. Maybe they were physically. I don't know. They were the one seed. And they were screaming at each other in the shower. And then the PR guy goes, hey, guys, the media is in here. And they're like, we don't care. That's how bad it was. How do you make that bad of a hire? And here's the thing. You could say, well, Grant, Adrian Griffin's just a part of it. What about Doc Rivers? Well, my point is they never would have had to hire Doc Rivers if they hadn't missed on Adrian Griffin. And there's a million other things in this story. You know, Giannis and his brother and the drama there and the trading of Drew Holiday and how that was unceremonious. And Chris Middleton, he was kind of the Giannis whisperer. And then when he left, things started to fall apart. Here's the thing. If they just hire a half-decent coach, they're good and they're winning. And all of those other things just kind of become other things. That stuff happens in the NBA all the time. Players are traded all the time. Players get old and leave rosters all the time. That's run-of-the-mill, normal NBA melodrama. It's happening right. Look at what's going on with the Celtics. They just attempted to trade Jaylen Brown and failed. And Jaylen Brown's on a Twitch stream saying, yeah, my favorite year was the year that my team's best player was hurt. It happens all the time. It's always happening everywhere. And 80% of the things that were reported by Jim Ozarski, 80% of the things that have been taking place over the last 3 or 4 years in Milwaukee were, in my opinion, run-of-the-mill NBA goings-on. It's just normal NBA melodramas. All of those melodramas became a huge deal because the team sucked. Adrian Griffin is the worst coaching hire in recent memory in any of the sports I can think of. And the team was the one seed. If they just hire the Jason Garrett of basketball coaches, they're pretty good. And now all of a sudden it's like, well, you had to trade Drew Holiday. That sucks, but... I mean, look, we're winning. That's the goal. And you move past it. It's not a big deal. You move on. It sucks, but that's the business. That's why you're paid a lot of money. You'd get over it. If the team was winning, oh, you waited until August to sign my brother. Well, look, there's a business to be run here. We're a winning basketball operation. And you get over it. All of these things. There's 1,000 things in this article. And 900 of them are run-of-the-mill NBA things that happen all the time that were only exacerbated and only became a problem because Adrian Griffin was such a terrible coach, the team became non-functional. That's the way I read this thing. Now, if you want to talk about who's to blame, I think you could say everybody, you know, you could say a little bit of everybody, but the problem with the Griffin hire is it was Giannis's guy. So if I'm to think that Griffin was the number one thing that started this landslide, it seems like Giannis was the guy kind of kicking the boulder. So I have no interest in ascribing, you know, blame to make myself feel better. It ended. Okay. I'm not going to cry myself to sleep at night, but it's the Griffin hire for me. And that was Giannis's guy. So that's mostly where I start and end on this thing, because I think if they don't botch that hire, so many of these other issues that are like, how did that Doc Rivers had a golf simulator? Well, Doc Rivers would have never been here if they hired a coach that wasn't a boob. I can't believe they traded Drew Holiday in the dead of night. Well, if they had a good coach, they would have won with Dame and Giannis, and we would have gotten over it like that. It wouldn't have been a thing. So it's the coaching hire, and it was Giannis's coaching hire. All right, if you've been sitting on hold, thank you. I just wanted 15 minutes there. I'm going to take this one call here, and then we're going to go to break. Wisco Sports Show, who's this?
1: Hey, it's Darnell.
0: Hey, Darnell, what's up?
1: That was quite the monologue there, Grant. And, I mean, I can't help but agree with damn near everything there. I think that it really all stems, and I think that's the number one non-basketball on the court reason for all of this was that hire. But I think it can go back about a year and a half before that in 2022. The Bucks wasted a 45-point effort from Giannis in Game 6 against the Celtics.
0: Yeah.
1: To take that series. And I think if they take that series, they don't lose again the rest of that year. And I think that they're back-to-back champions against the Warriors. So I think that if that were to happen, right, if they take Game 6, as they absolutely should have, if everybody else in the Bucks doesn't shoot 10%, your NBA champions in 2022 as well as 2021, and then there's no way that Budenholzer ever gets fired in 2023, even if it's a collapse like they had against the Heat.
0: Maybe.
1: Means if that doesn't happen, then you never have to hire another coach, which means that you never hire Adrian Griffin, which means that Adrian Griffin doesn't mess up the team, which means that Doc Rivers never gets hired, which means that Giannis is here still today. I think it goes back to that Game 6 loss and then eventually Game 7 fiasco against the Celtics. But I think it all really culminates in just an awful hire. And the fact that he got fired with like a 30-13 record, I think speaks more than anything.
0: Yes.
1: Because my God, if you are 20 games over 500 and you're getting fired, how bad is the locker room there?
0: And my thought on that, Darnell, and I'm sorry I'm behind. We'll talk more later this week, I promise. My thought is, if you're 20 or 15 games over 500 or whatever they were, and the coaching is so bad the coach has to be fired, you have a pretty good basketball team. They're coaching themselves, and they're 15 or 20 games over 500. So my frustration is, if you just have a coach that's not a bozo, you could have been a pretty good basketball team. I mean, that accomplishes something. That might win something. I don't know if they're going to win another title, but they're not first-round fodder in perpetuity until Giannis decides to up and leave. So the Boston series, sure. I also don't think that the firing of Bud was a big deal. I think everybody thought that needed to happen. I think Bud was going through some stuff. He ends up in Phoenix. It doesn't go well. They never fire Bud, and then they never hire Griffin. I think Bud was always probably on his way out. Giannis couldn't wait. Giannis could not wait. Like, that was going to end. The issue is how they handle that ending. More of your calls next before we get to Jesse Temple.
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0: Wisco Sports Show, Jesse Temple in 10 minutes. You've got to be quick. Going to take two calls just following up on the reporting of Jim Ozarski, the history of the last 3 or 4 years, what was going on with the Bucks. I think it's the Adrian Griffin hire. If they just get that hire right, they don't need to hire the world's best coach. The name I keep using, if they just hire the Jason Garrett of basketball coaches, I think it looks different. Because they were awesome with Adrian Griffin. They were fighting in the shower. 2 games into the year, the thing blows up. And they were still winning because they were actually pretty good. A lot of talent. But they had, like, the world's worst coach. Mad Max on the live stream says Adrian Griffin equals Nathaniel Hackett. Maybe. Maybe that's the closest comp we have in football. If they had just hired Jason Garrett instead of Nathaniel Hackett, I think it looks differently because all these other points of contention, they're just little NBA dramas. Just run-of-the-mill, everyday occurrences in the NBA. Who cares? We're winning. We're good. That's what the point is. 608-321-1670. Two calls here, then we'll go to break. Wisco Sports Show. Who's this?
9: Grant, Tony from Texas. Man, I've been on hold so long, I started swiping left and right on Bumble. But anyway, back to the topic. You know, could this happen in the NFL? Yeah, it's happened in the NFL, but very rarely. And this goes out to Uncle Packer, Clemhead, Denny from Holman. You remember 1999, Grant? No, you don't. 1999, sure. The Packers hired Ray Rhodes, controversial hire. Players coach, I might add. Mm-hmm. Brett Favre was running that show. That team was kind of like Giannis with the Bucks. That's why I bring it up. Favre, you know, in his prime, was just gunslinging everywhere. The team had no discipline. Fun as hell to watch that team, but they just sucked overall. And that's kind of what the Bucks were. You know, Giannis, I don't want that guy picking my coach. I don't want him picking players. I hate to say it. Just shut up and dribble, dunk. That's all you got to do, man. And he didn't do it. You know, he didn't do his end of the deal. He got his brothers playing, taking 2 roster spots. That's a joke in itself. Very disappointed in Giannis the last couple of years, Grant. I look at the whole totality of the thing. I appreciate everything, but I'm going to quote Giannis. At the end of the day, he just didn't hold his end of the deal. He really didn't. And that's disappointing. And he could have been part of the solution, not the problem. And he was part of the problem. And that's disappointing. Greatest Buck ever. But, you know, like Favre, like Rodgers, just a little tainted at the end.
0: Sure. And we smooth that out in the histories. Just like the rock star that's not great on the last album, we overlook that stuff. On the brother, I don't care about the brothers being on the roster, but this and Jim's story kind of ticked me off. August 2025, ESPN continued to report Antetokounmpo's desire to leave, and the team held superficial trade talks with New York. Ownership tried to assuage Giannis by re-signing his older brother. It was only then that ESPN stopped, but even the signing failed to smooth everything over. Waiting until late August to finalize Thanasis's minimum deal irritated the family and its representatives. Hey, man, no problem giving your brother a job, but if you're going to be a prick about it, screw you. Like, well, yeah, you gave my brother a roster spot, but you waited until August. Okay, well, you know what? Like, what? I do not care that Thanasis is on the roster. It angers so many people out there. I don't care at all. But Giannis doesn't get to be a prick about it. Yeah, you put him on there, but you waited till August. Whatever, dude. All right, Wisco Sports Show, who's this?
10: Well, well, well. This is my old friend, Grant.
0: Eric on I-90, I heard your call this morning to Ebo Show. I enjoyed it.
10: You did? Okay, well, that's good. That's good. Well, this is where it all kind of started for you and me.
0: Yes.
10: Talking about Giannis and the Bucks, really, right?
0: Mm-hmm. Mm-hmm.
10: I mean, you kind of gave me my start as a caller. As a caller to radio shows, yes. I'd like to thank you for that.
0: 2018, 2019, and we're all better for it, Eric.
10: You know, I have to say for myself, it's just been an enlightening, enjoyable, just a great experience. But to the topic, you know, I agree with you. Like, the coaching change was a horrible idea. But there's another idea there that was really bad. And there's an old Norwegian saying that the guy who decided to trade Drew Holiday ain't the dumbest person in the world, but he better pray that the dumbest guy don't die.
0: Sure.
10: All right? That
0: sure
10: was a bad move. All right?
0: Yeah. I know a lot of folks feel that way.
10: They feel that way because it's true, Grant. There was a chemistry there.
0: Sure. Yeah.
10: There was a chemistry there,
0: mm-hmm,
10: that I believe brought him to the championship. And we just, the official I-90 household statement on this is we just wish the Honest the best. And he's the best Buck player ever. And, you know, it's water under the bridge, you know. That's what it is. That's end of the road.
0: That's how this.
10: Listen, the Bucks live on. The Bucks live on.
0: Yeah.
10: All right? It's still go Bucks. Right?
0: Yes.
10: And we're going to get into it next year, and we're going to start watching Bucks basketball. We watched the draft last night to see who the Bucks picked.
0: Mm-hmm.
10: You know?
0: Mm-hmm.
10: So, Giannis is not bigger than the Bucks. Brett Favre is not bigger than the Packers. Aaron Rodgers is not bigger than the Packers. And Giannis is not bigger than the Bucks.
0: So this is all true, Eric. And I hate to do this. I got to run because I want to get to Jesse Temple. Please call back. I hated running Eric like that. I wanted to talk for another minute or two, but I'm behind it. And I want to play all of Jesse coming up next. You're correct on everything, Eric. We can talk about the Drew Holiday of it all later. But I want to make sure I get this whole conversation in with Jesse coming up next.
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19: You are. Lauren, that's something to look for. I don't know if there's any video living anywhere on YouTube of me being in the Blackhawk at the Portland tour stop. That'd be a pretty cool thing to see. And Ryan B's blue dress shirt day. You mean for me or for the crew? Pretty much everybody's wearing blue, right? It's not the way, we don't compare notes. We just get up and we come to work. Every day around here, let's see, Albie's got blue. Tommy's got a little blue. Howdy? Holy crap, Adam Rank is here. No way. Rank's like, you know, not hearing enough bears talk in the jungle, thought that I would just show up.
20: Oh, no.
19: No, not him.
20: Not him.
19: Bro. Is that Angel hat? You better not have brought any rats in here with you. They're like, the Angels, like, if you're an Angel fan, they're like bed bugs. They travel with you. How do I know? Logs had a bed bug infestation in Boulder. I'm like, bro, if you bring that to the lake, you don't want to know what's going to happen if you bring that to the lake. Adam, if you brought any rats to this studio. And one more. NYK184. Also on YouTube. Rome. 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
1: I am Jim Rome, live in Southern California on Westwood One. All right, so Jeff Passan, top of the hour. Jay Billis, top of hour number three. Hour number four, technically, our podcast, Boomer Esiason. Former after-hour co-host Adam Rank in the house. Hey, you hear that beeping? Can you hear that? What that is a Brinks truck backing up into Austin Reeves' driveway right now. Like, hell, I can hear it all the way from down here in Orange County. Probably because dude just locked himself into a four-year, $185 million extension today, a.k.a. the largest contract ever for an undrafted player. Is that any good? I mean, seriously, it's incredible. This dude managed to go from being passed over in the draft 5 years.
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1: The deal that he's committing to right now is more than double what they offered him last year. So that was really smart to bet on himself. But then again, the guy knew, right? He knew that he was running with Luka and he'd have a great year if he stayed healthy. And he did. So ultimately, this is why there isn't all that much debate on the contract. Because how do you let that guy go? Offensively, you know what you're getting. He's coming off a contract or a career year. Luka loves him. The Lakers were always going to give the new face of the franchise exactly what he wanted. They were pretty upfront about this being our top priority in the offseason. So this is not a surprise at all. It's not a surprise at all. Now, there are a couple of huge factors here. Again, Luka wants to play with Austin. However, there were lots of other teams reportedly, or enough other teams, that would have thrown down the same contract to try to get him out of LA. So it's not like the Lakers were bidding against themselves here. You know, kind of like it seemed like Washington was with Trae Young. It's not like they're bidding against themselves here. It's not like they're only giving him this money because Luka told them to. There was a market for Austin Reeves. And had he hit that market, he would have gotten his bag. So it's pretty much a no-brainer for the Lakers. Even if nobody's sure exactly how it's going to work. Part of that now depends on the cap. And the cap. Well, two different kind of caps. Like, LeCap, because he caps, and the cap being the salary cap. What kind of a pay cut is the cap willing to take? What kind of flexibility is that going to lead them afterwards? I mean, they had all three of these guys last year. Granted, they got hurt, but they had all three of these guys last year, and it still wasn't nearly enough. So if they run it back, what are you getting? LeCap, who's older, probably more unhappy, because for the first time in his life, he's going to take a pay cut. So I don't know. And again, that's even if you get him. For instance, I'll bet you LeCap didn't love his guy, Windy, going on local radio in Cleveland today saying the Lakers would, quote, kill to trade LeBag for Jarrett Allen. Not that they'd be excited, interested, thrilled to trade LeBag for Jarrett Allen, but they would actually go full OG to trade LeBag for Jarrett Allen. Check it.
5: There is a thought process out there in Los Angeles, and I think if the Cavs were interested in this, the Lakers would sit up at attention right now, that they would sign and trade LeBron for Jarrett Allen. And I think if the Cavs were willing to do that, they could have LeBron. You know, obviously LeBron would have to want to sign with the Cavs, but if your pathway to pay LeBron the money is to trade Jarrett Allen for him, the Lakers would kill for Jarrett Allen. Kill for him. All right? They would do that deal in 17-tenths of a second.
1: Let's go, Windy. Kill! Do you see the way he rose up for that? Murder! Kill! Maim, slaughter, lop off domes! Windy also said that if this offer was actually on the table, the Lakers would do it in, quote, 17-tenths of a second. End of quote. You hear that? LaFlop. Your own boy says that the Lakers would ship you out in 17-tenths of a second if they had the chance. No second thoughts, no hesitation. Rob Lopelinka couldn't agree to that fast enough. 17-tenths of a second. Rob Lopelinka would get out a machete and kill for that deal. It's got to feel good, right, LeCap? My point
5: kill
1: is...
5: Kill for Jarrett Allen.
1: It is
5: kill.
1: More... Kill!
5: Kill for
1: it is worth remembering that the Lakers are far from done dealing, so it's still hard to tell exactly what kind of team they're going to get, what kind of roster they're going to have. But regardless of whatever moves they make this offseason, it is still fair to ask if they can really contend for titles with two guards who do not play defense. We're definitely going to find out because Luka and Austin are the new foundational parts of the Lakers and will be for the foreseeable future. That's clear. And the Lakers were willing to go there with Reeves because if they didn't take this risk, if they did not take the risk on this dude, somebody else would have. And it would have pissed off Luka. And you don't want that. And the Lakers would have been back, left at square one. And then how long before Luka's like, you know, I don't know if I want to be here. So I understand exactly why and how this contract came to be. It just remains to be seen whether or not it's a good idea, a great idea, or maybe just something the Lakers had to do. And importantly, if the two of them are going to be running next season alongside LeBag or Jarrett Allen. 17-tenths of a second? Why would it even take that long? Can't you see Cavs GM Kobe Altman lobbing Rob Lopelinka a phone call? Like, yeah, hey, Rob Lopelinka, Kobe Altman here. Listen, I'm thinking Jarrett Allen for... Yes! No. Hear me out. Jarrett Allen for... Yes! Damn, man. That took you like 17-tenths of a second. Right. Stop dragging your feet, Altman. Let's get this thing done yesterday.
5: Kill!
1: 17-tenths of a second.
5: In 17-tenths of a second.
1: Haven't heard that before. Windy. If Windy says it's true, it is. Windy's never been wrong.
5: Kill for him.
1: I've never been wrong. Bart Simpson's never been wrong. Windy's never been wrong. All right, when we come back, another guy who's never wrong, Jeff Passan. Passan's never wrong. Because Passan's like the smartest guy in the room. Whatever room he walks into, unless he walks into the room with his son. Because I remember his son walking into the set of Jim Rome Is Burning when he was like 7. And I'm like, damn, Passan, your boy is already the smartest person in this room. He's like a prodigy. He's like a genius. at 7. He was already way smarter than me at 7. I'm like, tell the kid to dial it back, Jeff. He's intimidating me, man, with his intellect. I think when Jeff Passan's son was 7, he'd already gotten a 1600 on the SAT at age 7. Jeff Passan, genius, joins me next. Jay Billis, Hour 3. ATP coming up a little bit later on. After the show, the podcast with Boomer Esiason. So a great Wednesday. Don't go anywhere.
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1: The Jim Rome Show is presented by FanDuel. The Palace at FanDuel. There's no way we can do what we do without them, so I appreciate them. All right, so telephone number is toll-free. You know that. You can find me also on the X. You can find me on email. You can find me on our YouTube chat, which is just popping. Jay Billis coming up next hour. But right now, we are joined by an ESPN senior MLB insider. He is a best-selling author. He was named the National Sports Writer of the Year by the National Sports Media Association in 2021 and 2023. He received the Dan Jenkins Medal for Excellence in Sports Writing in 2022. He is the host of the Sources Tell Jeff Passan Show. He is our most esteemed former SmackDown participant. He is Jeff Passan. Jeff, my brother, it's so good to see you, dude. How you doing?
23: Brother. That's not saying a whole lot, Vance Mack, but I appreciate it anyway. Right. Thank you.
1: No, you are that, and you are right. That's fair. All right, great to see you, dude. Listen, since we last spoke, you launched a new program, Sources Tell Jeff Passan. How are you approaching the show? And I'm curious, who were some of the initial guests that you first booked?
23: You know, the way we wanted to approach this was to have a show that is both accessible for all of the new baseball fans that are out there, but has enough meat on the bones for the diehards. And really, baseball is such a sport of growth right now and has so many people in this new audience that I think don't understand the nuances of the game. And that's what we wanted to get to. And the first episode was with Tarek Skubal and Paul Skenes talking about pitching. And I wanted it to just be like very basic. You know, at the beginning of the show, it was like, okay, what's it like being a pitcher? Just simple questions. And then we got a little deeper and more into the nitty gritty as time went on. And the second episode, we had John Schneider and Dave Roberts, the two managers from the World Series last year, breaking down the incredible Game 7. And ever since then, we have done shows that are serious. We've done shows that are completely stupid and funny. We want to be all things to all people in baseball, and it's been an absolute blast doing it.
1: I like it. Jeff Passan joining us. Jeff, the note or the point that you made off the very top was we want to make sure that the show is accessible to new fans while at the same time being inclusive to the old school fans. What about baseball? Like when you talk about new fans, for the longest time, baseball was our national pastime until it was not. Mm-hmm. And then all of a sudden the game was aging out. Like how is it finding new fans? What is it about the game right now that is once again fresh and interesting to a younger audience?
23: The pitch clock. Yep. I really think that I'm not going to like say it saved baseball, because I think if there weren't a pitch clock right now, baseball wouldn't have just disappeared into the ether. But I think what the pitch clock did is it understood how modern consumers value their time. It's all we've really got. And if you're telling me more than 1/8 of my day and about 1/4 of the day that I have like actually awake is going to be devoted to one single game that doesn't have any real postseason implications, nothing like that. It was a hard sell with fans because on top of the games being long, they just felt slow. And the pitch clock has done such an incredible job, I think, of not just engaging fans, or not just re-engaging fans, rather, but engaging them after they have been re-engaged. It's like, okay, I'm going to give this thing a chance, and wow, this doesn't look like baseball as I remember it in the 90s and 2000s and 2010s and early 2020s. This is more like baseball in the 60s and 70s and 80s, where the game actually moved along and had a reasonable pace. And so I think that's brought people back in. What's really kept them at the end of the day is guys like Shohei Ohtani and Aaron Judge and Bobby Witt and Jordan Alvarez and Nick Kurtz, and we can go on and on about the great pitchers in the games, whether it's Scooble or Skeens or Jacob Mizorowski or Christopher Sanchez. There's a lot of talent in baseball right now, and frankly, there's a lot of parity if you look at the standings, to the point where the trade deadline is about 5 or so weeks away, and I still have absolutely no idea who's going to be moving and where they're going to be going.
1: Jeff Passan breaking it down, joining us. All right, so speaking of the deadline and Scooble, he is the big dog right now in trade discussions. The two-time Cy Young Award winner is set to become a free agent at the end of the season, Jeff. So what are you hearing about the Tigers' ace?
23: It's pretty simple, Jim. Tarek Skubal getting traded depends solely upon how the Tigers play over the next month or so, and maybe even sooner than that, because I think they've dug themselves enough of a hole at this point that it's not just clawing back out of it to get into contention, but it's the number of teams that they have to jump over to do it. There's a half dozen teams ahead of them in the standings right now for that final wild card spot. And look, maybe the Tigers have a run in them. And I say that not as much because I believe in the Tigers, is that I just don't believe in anyone in the American League.
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23: Have a whole lot of experience, frankly, any experience in the front office. You can have that as long as those who are around him, including the manager, have been around and have seen things and can help guide him in the right directions. You can have a manager who's a first-time manager, like Tony Vitello is now after coming from the University of Tennessee. And he can be okay as long as the support system is in place with the coaches, with the front office, with everyone surrounding him. Two neophytes is a really difficult thing to pull off. And the Giants, you can say it was confidence, or you can say it was hubris, but they believe that whatever impediments there were going to be in place that comes from the inexperience were going to be made up for by the fact that both of these guys are really good baseball men and know what they're talking about. And it's been rough terrain so far, not just on the field where the Giants are among the 3-4 worst teams in baseball this season, but whether it's with Pride Night or with Rafael Devers refusing to come out when Tony Vitale was trying to put in a pinch hitter. There have been incidents this year outside the scope of what's expected and normal that I think really have rocked the foundation of this organization. And let's not forget, the Giants have been a model of stability for a long time. They won 3 World Series in 5 years back in the 2010s. But in the decades since, it's just been tough.
1: And that doesn't look very like stable right there. That didn't look very stable. You got a rookie like, well, who's my boss, Devers or the manager? So, Jeff, what do you make of that? For instance, is that just raffle? Raffy going raffle?

0: baseman or a DH. But because on top of that, there were those interpersonal issues. And some of those were on the Red Sox last year, no question about it. The communication was poor. And I think that the team, it's incumbent on them to be the ones who are initiating that and ensuring that it goes through correctly. But at the same time, Rafael Devers has never been easy. And I think the Giants were so hungry to get a power bat into that lineup, one that they lacked, that they got out over their skis a little bit. And this contract looks like an absolute disaster for them right now.
1: Hey, Jeff, before you go, is there actual vinyl in those record covers that I see behind you? Is there actually Jimi Hendrix? Is there actually Pink Floyd? Do you actually have a turntable?
0: I'm just going to say, Jim, we've got this here, and this is my favorite record, OK Computer, by Radiohead. Okay. This is all music behind me, by the way, that I listen to when I'm writing.
1: OK, do you listen to music when you write?
0: I do listen to music when I write, and I listen to it in a weird way. I have to find a song that makes me think to myself, this is my vibe right now. And sometimes it's a single song that I will put on repeat for hours at a time. Sometimes it's an entire record, but whatever it is, the music just melts into the background. And I think it subconsciously informs my writing. Like if I'm writing a pissed off column, I will turn Rage Against the Machine on every time.
1: You don't write angry. You're fair.
0: Yeah, fair and angry can be one and the same, though.
1: Okay.
0: Like, sometimes a little righteous indignation is necessary.
1: You do have that toolbox, or that tool in your toolbox.
0: If I want to do something that has a little lyrical flow to it, that's where Wu-Tang will come on. Explosions in the Sky is great if I'm writing something that that needs a little bit of emotion and heart to it. But yeah, I have my go-tos, and you can see the song count list on my Mac, and it's like about 20 songs that have 200 or 300 plays, and everything else hasn't been listened to.
1: So, dude, why vinyl? Why is vinyl critical?
0: Because it looks cool.
1: Yeah, it does. That's honest. That's real, and it's not wrong.
0: I mean, Jim, here's the thing, bro. You've known me long enough now. I'm not a cool guy. Sometimes you just have to fake it a little bit. And you know what? I can play these records, but it's a lot easier to just click. And I'm not one of those like sound fidelity guys who needs to hear every level of the bass.
1: No, dude, if you're spinning vinyl, you're not. Right?
0: No, just put,
1: you're not
0: put
1: an audio
0: on
1: file like
0: jam.
1: That. No, it does look
0: no,
1: cool.
0: No, sir.
1: It does look cool. Well, so leave me with this. What do you have for a turntable? Something you had back in the day? Do they still actually manufacture and produce turntables?
0: They do manufacture and produce turntables, but I inherited my parents' stereo.
1: Ooh.
0: Yes.
1: Love
0: so
1: it.
0: So this was back
1: really
0: from the
1: 80s. Sounds like crap.
0: Bro, it thumps. Not the right way, but it thumps.
1: Your parents' 8-track tapes didn't want any of that?
0: Never got on the board with the 8-tracks. I am old, but I'm not that old.
1: Yeah, I am. And they sounded horrible, man. And they were horrible. Jeff Passan, the best of the best, bro. Love you. Appreciate you, Jeff. Great to have you on, man. Thank you so much. That's always fun.
0: Love you, Remy. Thanks for having me, bud.
1: You too. Jeff Passan, he is awesome. He's a genius, and nobody better at what he does. My thanks to him. All right, telephone number is toll-free, 1-800-636-8686. He is the most esteemed former Smack Off participant ever, but to his point, that's not saying very much. Talk about punching below your weight class. He shows up for the first time ever, and he hit the podium. He came in third. And if he could do it more often, he would have higher finishes, I'm sure. He's only available so often. All right, your thoughts when we come back. Jay Billis, another genius, coming up at the top of hour number three. And yes, I am watching the World Cup out of the corner of my eye. We've talked a lot of soccer during the tourney, and why not? Saw a note earlier, Christian Pulisic was asked, will you be available tomorrow? And he said, yes. Yes. I asked Bruce Arena when he came on the program, and yes, we did interview Bruce Arena. I said that if he's good to go physically, and he's right, would you play him? He said, yes, I would. I'd get him 45 minutes. I'd get him out there. So we'll see about that. He goes, I would not play the

0: 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And one more thing. Do not forget, we have a FanDuel Predicts segment every Thursday with James Kelly, the big head. We will have that tomorrow, and you know we'll be talking soccer. Stay tuned.
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0: always ask the pros, so you need to ask me a question. Or Albie. Or Tom. Or Alex Hattie. Or Adam Rank, who is just proxying. Or any of the XCR. ATP. 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My thanks to Jeff Passan. Did a great job as always. All right, so it seems to me like this is a story, and it might be a story elsewhere, but certainly not to this extent. It's the Yankees. It's the Yankees. You can even say, yeah, well, hey, Dodger Jim, if it went down with the Dodgers, no. This would not hit or land anywhere else in baseball the way it hit and landed with the Yankees. Actually, kind of a perfect storm. It's the Yankees, the guy in question, and what the guy in question did. That's what makes this such a thing. I'm talking about Jazz Chisholm taking the field, and it's not the first time he's done it this year either, but taking the field with a lollipop. Check him out. If you're watching on the stream, my man is working a lollipop. And of all the guys to do it, if I were to say to you before this even came down and you didn't know about what he did earlier in the year, if there's one major leaguer who you think would be out there rocking a lollipop, who would it be? I mean, he'd be on your short list. If he wouldn't be the first guy, he'd be on your short list. So that's pretty predictable. Predictably, when his manager found out, Aaron Boone was not cool with that at all. Now, we're talking about the Yankees, right? The Yankees who banned facial hair forever and ever and ever. Of course, they banned. Look at Aaron Boone. Not like he and I took care of it. Quote, that pisses me off. That pisses me off. I mean, easy, Aaron. It's just a lollipop. It's not like I was out there smashing Abba Zaba or some ass candy like that. But he went out there and he did that, and that became a big thing, and then it skipped the day. You know, I guess in a way, it's not the most professional thing, but however, you're going to react like that to a guy on a lollipop. But these guys are out there dipping, and they've got, like, cancer face. But you got a bigger problem with a green lollipop. But go ahead, have half your face slide off from cancer, from dipping.
1: Right in my face.
0: Now, in Boone's defense, is it not a slippery slope? If you don't put your foot down and you don't do something about that and you allow that, then what's next? It's a slippery slope. If you allow that to happen, then what? Are pitchers, and I know there's a pitch clock, but are they not going to then go behind the bump and instead of reaching for a rosin bag, reach for Sour Patch Kids? Are batters going to step out of the batter's box in order to smash Capri Suns? Better yet, if you let this guy go out there with his lollipop, is the first base coach going to rock a Charms blow pop? Okay. Now we're getting somewhere. How many of you remember the Charms blow pop? Not a lollipop. Not a lollipop. Not even like a See's candy sucker, which I've never understood the hype of those things. DJ loves those. The See's sucker. I'm talking about the blow pop. Now that was a kick-ass sucker. The best sucker in and of itself. Like, if you just consider that as a lollipop or a sucker, that was the best one in and of itself. And then, right when you finish what you think is the pop, in the center of it, there's a piece of gum in the middle. Like, I want to know who the rocket scientist was that came up with that. Who didn't find a cure for cancer, or who didn't split the atom for coming up with, hey, you know what we need? We have the best sucker ever, but stick a piece of gum in the middle of it. Never mind that the gum was ass. It's kind of like the gum in baseball packs when you're a kid was ass, but it doesn't matter. It is what it is. It's great for what it is. But man, that was the rage. That was a bad ass sucker. Man, I wish I had one of those. I haven't had one of those in a long time. Then they got a little cute with it, and they went with the apple flavor. Man, just stick with the cherry. Just stick with the cherry. The only issue I had with those things, aside from the gum being ass, was how sharp those things got. Do you remember that? You could cut up your entire mouth. In fact, Oj probably could have taken lives with that sucker. Those suckers were sharp. I don't know how hard candy got that sharp, but it was worth the risk. That was such a bad, badass sucker. In fact, I wonder if he almost looked like he's rocking one. They still make those? Tommy said Michael K. said that it might have been, he thought it was. I thought it was. See, those of us of that generation immediately go there. Like, I'm not a big hard candy guy, but damn, the Charms Blow Pop was just bad ass. Either way, Aaron Boone said, we talked about it. We're not doing that. We're not having that. They're worse things I've seen. There's the double bubble pop. That's where it is. I'm not even sure what a double bubble pop is. Anyway, that's his brand. He's got an entire container of it. Bro, why don't you just go Old Trapper? Go Old Trapper. Take your Old Trapper out there. Get your big plastic tower of beef like we have here and put that in the dugout. Anyway, that was a big thing for a couple of reasons. New York, Yankees, and I'll get back to New York in a minute. New York's been a real topic of late, hasn't it? New York, Yankees, Jazz himself. Remember, Jazz started the year by saying, oh, I'm going to go 50-50. Like he called his shot. I'm going to go 50-50 for the second time ever. And then got off to a terrible start. But he's been raking. Here is what Jazz had to say when asked why he brought that pop out on the field with him.
1: So the reason why it took so long is because I was trying to bite through it, but my teeth was not letting me get through it. It was like a brand new lollipop, so I was trying to bite. And like by the time I got to the spot to bite it all off, I was already on TV, so it's too late.
2: You need to get those Tootsie Rolls. You can bite those ones.
1: I mean, I just cut off the stem like I normally do. I normally do that. That's the funny part. I normally just cut it off, but
2: so
1: I
2: didn't get there a lot with lollipops.
1: I love lollipops. I can't. I like candy. I like something like to distract me a little bit, you know?
3: Did you feel like it was a bad look at all, or it was just the safety?
1: Let's just say, I don't think it's a bad look. I mean, I'm playing a game, a kid's game, having fun. So I don't think it's a bad look. I just feel like safety issues.
0: You know, that's a good answer, actually. I like that. That was really chaz, but that actually was pretty reasonable to me. I like the way he said, normally I just cut off the stem. Nobody knows. But I was trying to bite through it, and then all of a sudden I'm out there, and the next thing you know, I'm on TV. So I got busted. Ordinarily, I would cut off the stem. Yeah, but is that not a bad look? No, why, man? I need something to do. I need something to help me kind of focus. You know, chew some gum, dip. He's like, what's the big deal about a lollipop? Look at this, like, in the front page of the tabloids. What's the big deal? Look at Giannis off to the side. But the Candy Crush is taking over the post. His point is, what is the big deal? It's a lollipop, man. It's a kid's game. I'm playing a kid's game eating a kid's candy. What is the big deal? And I love what he said at the end where he owned it. He's like, the only issue is a safety issue. Like, you imagine this guy running out, running to make a play, and then, oh, this lollipop game is hard, dog. Like, dude's choking to death on a lollipop. Or a lollipop stick. He's like, hey, man, I like candy. I like candy. Like you're asking the dude to get through an entire game without his candy, right? Like anything else. Like, can you get through 9 innings without whatever your vice is? Whatever your vice is. He's like, no. No, that's why I do it during the game. And why I got caught doing it on the field. I like his vibe. No, it's not the most professional thing, but it's not like criminal activity. Quote, to quote my guy Joey McGuire again, it's not like somebody got murdered. It's not like somebody's beating somebody.
4: It's not murder. It's not beating somebody.
0: It's not beating somebody. It's just a lollipop. So there's that. But something else I want to get to, not just yet, but I do want to talk about the Celtics and where they are now with Jaylen Brown. And Brad Stevens had to come out. Brad Stevens, you don't see very often, but it was the draft. So very clearly, they're going to ask him, hey, Brad, what about Jalen? You tried to trade him again, and it didn't work. Now, where does that leave you?
5: Brad
0: Stevens being very smart and very smooth, I thought answered it about as well as you possibly could. The question is, do you believe him? Let's see what we got here. Hey, you got to give me credit. Like me, I can't go very far without going to my YouTube chat, but I did pretty well. My man, Lost Dill, is back again. I told Lost Dill, bro, you can't bribe me. You can't hit me with a $5 tip and say, hey, Rome, I want to hear about Toby in Houston. And I laid out why that doesn't work. You can't buy takes. You can't bribe the host. And he wrote back, and then he hit me with $20. Dude, stop sending me money. He wrote, I bleeping love you, Rome. No more bribes from here on out. I promise. Bro, I love you too. You can love me without giving me money. I'm the only guy in the world who's saying, don't send money. Don't send money. Like, no means yes. Don't send money. Send money. Anyway, do what you want. Do what you want. Israel Rico 5076. How many dips does it take to get to the center of the mouth before you get cancer? Sincerely, the owl. Here you go. One, two, three. Three. Stucknut Radio. He should play with candy cigarettes instead. Much safer. Hey, man, that was crack too, wasn't it? Remember candy cigarettes? Yeah, I'm trying to make this show like baseball, and Jeff Passan said younger. You're bringing up all these old references, like candy cigarettes. You got to be like my age to know what that is. Maddie writes, Austin Reeves chasing commas, not rings. I ain't mad at him. He's Austin Reeves. That's good. That's good. Here's the thing. I don't have a problem with Austin Reeves. I got a problem with him defensively, but I got a problem with Luka defensively. It doesn't mean, your point, he's chasing commas, not rings. I'm not mad at him. He's Austin Reeves. It's a great take, but I think you're selling the guy short. The guy cares. The guy does care. The guy does play hard. The guy does want to win. The guy does want to be in LA. There's a lot more to like about him than not like about him, but he's not above reproach. You can ask the question, can they win rings or a ring with a backcourt when nobody's playing that side of the floor? One guy half the time doesn't even leave that end, the other end of the floor, because he's arguing with the referees. I think it's a fair question to ask. I don't think they really had a choice. You can't let homegrown talent like that walk out the door when you've developed that talent, and it's one of the greatest stories ever, and then see him star for somebody else, and somebody will pay him. You can't let that guy go. Sign the Red Sox and Mookie Betts. I'm not saying that Austin Reeves is a Hall of Famer like Mookie's a Hall of Famer, but I'm saying they really had no choice. What would George Steinbrenner do about a guy with a lollipop in the outfield? I thought the same thing. Nick M, 5807. I don't know. I think Aaron Boone made it pretty clear. Steinbrenner would probably cut him. Remembering how badly Steinbrenner treated a legend like Dave Winfield, I would imagine he would not have been very happy. Let's see here. At me underscore relaxing. Volunteered to cut off my stem. Signed, Mike Vrabel. To quote Mike Vrabel, his wife would be like, and this was before Diana, you want to do it? You want me to do it? You want to do it now? You want to do it now? Let's do it right now.
6: Years. Yeah, probably.
7: You've got three.
6: As a player. I guess we'll be married for 20 years one day.
7: If you won't need it. Would she be upset?
8: She'd probably be on board.
6: She would be like, do you want me to do it? You want to do it now?
0: You know the problem with that is it's just not that funny anymore. It was like the funniest thing ever. And now it's not so funny. Just see the New York Times did a full long form expose update on Diana Rossini, where it essentially told us nothing other than what she made, what her salary was. Other than that, it was like, you know, paragraph after paragraph after paragraph about everything we already knew already. And maybe an anecdote or two. One anecdote that we already knew anyway. It starts off with an anecdote about how she got out of a traffic ticket because she FaceTimed a coach who was the favorite coach of the cop. I guess I should have done that in Orange County when I got pulled over twice in 1 year. Hey, who's your favorite coach? I may have their number. At Chris in Bend, Oregon. Nice move, Pastinka. All right, good. I'm getting some reaction to Austin Reeves. Do you like it or not? Did they do it because it's the right move? Did they do it because it's a good move? Or did they do it because they really had no choice? The answer is kinda. They did it because they had no choice. Two reasons. You had to do it. You can't let that guy walk. You can't let somebody in their prime coming off the year that they had who's that good offensively and that productive walk when they're homegrown. And you can't let him walk because Luka wanted him. Dan Wojcicki is going to come on the show tomorrow. I saw a report from Wojcicki. Wojcicki said, and Wojcicki would know, he's plugged in, that Luka actually went to management and said, if you're looking at Giannis, do not include Austin Reeves in any package for Giannis. That's how much Luka loves Giannis or loves Austin. They were not going to not get that done. Luka's the face of the franchise. They're not doing anything of significance without running it by him. And one more at Tex Ump Show. YT is legit. I can finally listen, watch, and participate without having to stop my rig on the side of the road. Bro, careful. Are you doing all those things while you're driving? Bro, I can barely host the show and do those things. And I'm stationary in a studio. How are you doing that while you're driving? This guy's feeling it. Hey, Tommy, you know how I said that once people get a taste of the crack, the jungle crack, this is a different sort of crack. This is one of those, like, cheaply manufactured on a street corner crack. The kind of crack that you could die if you do it once. This guy at Raz Management. I can't stop this guy. He's out of control. Quote, this chat's faster than Lil Alvy's libido.
5: Dude, no.
0: It is true. It's fast.
8: That is ridiculous.
0: Everybody, let me ask you, all of you in the chat, are you not fried at the end of the show? Are you not exhausted at the end of the show? Are you not mentally spent at the end of the show? Especially some of you stoners, because you made it very clear yesterday that you're high. All right, when we come back, I've got Jay Billis, top of the hour. And I want to talk about a New York fan. May not have left myself enough time. She's going to need time. And why don't you pick me up with this? How about a telephone call? 1-800-636-8686. Phone lines are open. Hit me up. We'll come right back.
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10: 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Can Giannis restore Heat culture and put Miami back in the title picture? Westwood One Sports.
0: Clones, listen up. 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
1: Minor J. Bill is top of the hour. 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I've tried so hard to be nice about this, because I am nice. What do you all not understand about no bribes? I cannot be bought. Eric in Orlando is not giving up. I'm not going to keep beating this dead fish, Eric. You boycotted me. I did not boycott you. Now Eric is saying, I mean no harm. I come in peace. How about this, Jim? How about you come out with me and we fish together on a $3,000 charter and we fish? Would that be all right? Would I be back in your good graces? Eric, my guy, I don't know what you don't understand about this. You did this to you. You boycotted me. I would be so lacking in character if I didn't accept your boycott. I'd be soft. I accept your boycott. Now, in terms of your $3,000 charter, how about this? Because I don't take bribes, I will negotiate, but only because it's you. Send me the $3,000 and then go away. How's that? That's my counter. I'm not even going to fish with you. I don't even fish on my own boat. I don't fish on my own dock. When I go, okay, Eric, I don't fish on a dock.
2: 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You take care of your car. You take care of the yard. But when was the last time you really took care of your health? 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
1: Girlfriend over, because from the sounds of things, that's what's going to happen. This is a wild thing. Tom, you especially want to direct this to. It's incredible what everybody's doing, the way they're mashing up the platforms and how they're using it. 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Either way, it's great to have the jungle to pass the time through work. War going under contract on a home for the first time this morning. Zach in the 207, when emailing, two hams $20 when using YouTube. Longtime Jim Rome YouTube subscriber, first time Jim Rome YouTube member. Man, it's getting hard to keep track of, right? Now we have different handles. We have different platforms. If you want to listen to our licensed music, you found a way to do that while still participating. It's even making my head spin at this point. All right, so what I still want to get to at the top of the hour, or about 8 minutes from right now, Jay Billis is going to join us. We'll talk NBA draft with him and some golf. Also, I want to talk about that idiot. I don't like to name call, but she's an idiot. This New York Knicks fan who has gone viral for getting a trash can, dumping it on the pavement, and running off with the trash can. The epitome of for who? For what? Hope that was worth it. Now we all know you. You're viral. You're jobless. And for what? A disgusting New York trash can. Why does anybody steal anything? Not because they can, not for clicks, but because it's something of value. It's a freaking trash can. A disgusting trash can. A New York trash can. And you emptied the contents of that trash can. Everything about this is wrong, pig. Knicks fan. We have to get to this. And believe me, we will get to this. But not before I talk to Jay Billis. And also, looking for your ATPs. It's a three-hour show, except on Wednesdays when, kind of technically, it's a four-hour show. Because we have a three-hour show, and then we have the Jim Rohn podcast. The legend, Boomer Esiason, is going to join me for Ep 416 of the Jim Rohn podcast. We will produce that up right after this show and then push that out. But Jay Billis is scheduled to join me next.
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